0: gas emissions.
1: The Environmental Protection Agency is repealing coal and natural gas power plant rules that the agency says cost the industry $300 billion. It marks the latest shift by the Trump administration away from climate initiatives put in place by former Presidents Obama and Biden. President Trump has dismissed climate change concerns as a con job and is increasing federal support for coal and natural gas facilities he says are needed to unleash American energy when electricity needs are higher than ever. Environmental groups are threatening to sue the new regulatory rollbacks, arguing the EPA has a legal responsibility to protect the public from pollution.
0: Fox's Jared Halpern at the White House. Kentucky Republican Mitch McConnell was back in the Senate this evening for his first vote since June.
2: Time to get back to work.
0: McConnell had been hospitalized after a fall and had largely not been seen. He issued a statement reading in part, "I'm not quite back to 100%, but I've assured Leader Thune that as I continue with physical therapy on the advice of my doctors, I'll do my best to be present for tough votes." President Trump has nominated Kimberly Greenwood, the wife of God Bless the USA singer Lee Greenwood, to serve as U.S. Ambassador to Barbados and the Eastern Caribbean. America's listening to Fox News.
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0: Denver is suing the Department of Homeland Security to block ICE agents from going to voting sites.
6: Tom Homan calls the Denver lawsuit an overreach that interferes with federal mandates. Now, that suit aims to create a protective buffer zone around voting locations. City officials argue the visible presence of federal agents near ballots creates a chilling effect, deterring eligible voters from exercising their civic duty out of fear of detention. Homan says that is a bogus argument.
7: There is no plan for immigration enforcement action at polling places. It's just another attempt to smear ICE and smear the president.
6: It is now up to federal courts to balance local election authorities against federal law enforcement powers.
0: Fox Business's Ashley Webster. The New York Yankees organization assuring fans a stadium water tower that has not caused cases of Legionnaires' disease.
8: A cooling tower at the Bronx Stadium is one of 10 that tested positive for Legionella bacteria. The Yankees said in a statement no current cases of Legionnaires' disease are linked to their stadium's tower. New York City Mayor Zoran Mamdani said by Tuesday, the stadium tower and the other 9 will be cleaned and disinfected. And moving forward,
9: we are looking to develop any kind of tool that can help to ensure that Legionnaires is something that we're able to combat.
8: The mayor said 10 people were diagnosed with Legionnaires disease in a current South Bronx cluster. One person has died. In New York, Grinnell Scott, Fox News.
0: The Supreme Court said to decide this month whether to hear a lobster fisherman's challenge to a rule requiring electronic tracking devices on boats. Maine lobster fisherman Frank Thompson filed a lawsuit against the state's Marine Resources Department over the GPS tracker requirement, arguing it constitutes unreasonable search and seizure. I'm Lee Silicera. This is Fox News.
10: I'm Tom from Edwardsburg. I was severely nearsighted for my entire adult life until LASIK surgery. I ended up with 20/10 vision in both eyes for 5 years. And once you've had that kind of vision, no other vision is acceptable. Well, 3-4 years ago, my vision started to degrade. It was getting blurry. Dr. Jennifer tried different prescriptions. She suggested seeing a cataract surgeon. Well, last February, she asked me if I would try a procedure for dry eye, which I did not know I had. She did a series of tests and showed me the results. and they're permanently dry, and you cannot feel it. But the treatment was amazing. And I've told my friends, and I've told people in Edwardsburg, she went way over and above, I thought. How do you thank someone who's giving you your vision back? There's no way you can do it properly.
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11: Now, from the Glass Doctor of Indiana Weather Center, here's your Storm Alert weather forecast.
12: For tonight, we'll see increasing clouds with a low of 62. Mostly cloudy, hot, and humid on Tuesday with scattered showers and storms likely. Highs will make it to 85. And for Wednesday, remaining mostly cloudy with showers and storms, highs in the upper 70s. I'm WSBT 22 meteorologist Abby Wepler.
13: Right now at 66 degrees.
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0: Now, from the Glass Doctor of Indiana Weather Center, here's your Storm Alert weather forecast.
1: For tonight, we'll see increasing clouds with a low of 62. Mostly cloudy, hot, and humid on Tuesday with scattered showers and storms likely. Highs will make it to 85. And for Wednesday, remaining mostly cloudy with showers and storms, highs in the upper 70s. I'm WSBT 22 meteorologist Abby Wepler.
2: Right now at 65 degrees.
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0: The men who met the Continental Congress in Philadelphia and came up with the Declaration of Independence, every single one of them was Christian. Two were deists, but they were still Christians. They weren't atheists, they weren't agnostics. Every single man that met again in the same building, Independence Hall in Philadelphia, many years later, after the Revolutionary War, to debate and adopt a constitution, every single one was Christian. Christian. It's because of the Hebrew Bible, it's because of the Christian majority, it's because of the fusion of these two Abrahamic faiths, and the fusion of the Enlightenment, the belief system against kings, against dictators and empires and so forth, that we have the most fantastic country on the face of the earth. 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
2: This is a Fox News alert. I'm Tom Rigotti. The U.S. Supreme Court rejects President Trump's desired restrictions on mail-in balloting. Here's Fox's Gernal Scott.
3: The decision allows mail-in voting nationwide to continue as the midterms approach. Justice Samuel Alito wrote in his dissenting opinion the court's denial was incorrect because some of the plaintiffs lacked standing.
2: Minnesota Democratic Congresswoman Ilhan Omar is now under criminal investigation by the Trump administration. Fox's Jillian Turner reports.
4: Omar married Ahmed Nur Saeed Elmi in 2009. Republicans have long claimed he is her brother, and she married him as part of an immigration scheme, though she has never been formally charged.
2: Omar denies the accusation and says President Trump is obsessed with her. 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
1: From the Glass Doctor of Indiana Weather Center, here's your Storm Alert weather forecast.
5: For tonight, we'll see increasing clouds with a low of 62. Mostly cloudy, hot, and humid on Tuesday with scattered showers and storms likely. Highs will make it to 85. And for Wednesday, remaining mostly cloudy with showers and storms, highs in the upper 70s. I'm WSBT 22 meteorologist Abby Wepler.
6: Right now it's 63 degrees.
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0: who do exist, but thanks to you and me, we've kind of put them in the corner, at least for now. So the entire constitutional construct has as its foundation the Declaration, which has as its foundation the Judeo-Christian Enlightenment belief systems and principles. So the attack on the Constitution is an attack on the founding. It's an attack on the Declaration. It's an attack on the Judeo-Christian belief and principle system, as well as the Enlightenment. That's what it is. I'll be right back.
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0: The midterms are almost here, and Republicans could be in deep trouble. Polls show Democrats leading in key races. Tonight, Rob Finnerty on Newsmax reveals the growing threat from the DSA and the radical left. With less than 60 days to go, Finnerty says it's time for the GOP to hit the panic button. The House may go, and control of the Senate is up for grabs. Gas prices, mortgage rates, health care, and out-of-control national debt. Americans are angry. And Newsmax shows you how the progressive left wants total control of Congress. Tallarico, El Sayed, AOC, Bernie Sanders. Finnerty reveals President Trump's secret plan to fight back. Don't miss Finnerty tonight at 8 p.m. Eastern on Newsmax. 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It just takes minutes. 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
3: Fox News, I'm Ted Lindner. The Supreme Court today rejecting President Trump's mail ballot restrictions for now. The cap wave of last-minute legal action with voting in the midterms already underway, now with less than 2 months to go. The court now allowing states to continue sending out mail ballots under these same systems they've used for years. The Trump White House had asked the court to clear the way for restrictions before the pivotal November contests for control of Congress. The case has major implications because nearly one-third of the country votes by mail. And President Trump brushing aside concerns over the rapid advancement of AI.
4: President Trump making it clear where he stands in the artificial intelligence race, posting AI taking over the world, destroying humanity and all other things bad is a hoax. Vice President J.D. Vance says AI, like any new technology, will bring both risks and benefits.
3: Fox's Lucas Tomlinson. 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
2: Now, from the Glass Doctor of Indiana Weather Center, here's your Storm Alert weather forecast.
5: For tonight, we'll see increasing clouds with a low of 62. Mostly cloudy, hot, and humid on Tuesday with scattered showers and storms likely. Highs will make it to 85. And for Wednesday, remaining mostly cloudy with showers and storms, highs in the upper 70s. I'm WSBT 22 meteorologist Abby Wepler.
6: Right now, it's 62 degrees.
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0: for 5 years. And once you've had that kind of vision, no other vision is acceptable. Well, 3-4 years ago, my vision started to degrade. It was getting blurry. Dr. Jennifer tried different prescriptions. She suggested seeing a cataract surgeon. Well, last February, she asked me if I would try a procedure for dry eye, which I did not know I had. She did a series of tests and showed me the results, and they're permanently dry, and you cannot feel it, but the treatment was amazing. And I've told my friends, and I've told people in Edwardsburg, she went way over and above. I thought, how do you thank someone who's giving you your vision back? There's no way you can do it properly.
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0: on a variety of subjects here. Here's George Bush at the Bush Center last Wednesday. Condoleezza Rice is talking to him. Cut 14, go.
1: I want you to talk about a couple of those events. You talked about going to the Islamic Center and trying to make sure that our Muslim American citizens knew that we didn't blame them for
2: right.
1: what had happened.
2: I also made it clear that Islam was a religion of peace, not a religion of war, and that these people subverted their religion.
0: This is really pathetic. I mean, seriously? I don't believe he studied this subject. I really don't. There are Muslims who are very good Americans who have fought in wars or have served in our military. Zudi Jasser's one. I know several. But it's because they look at their faith differently. Whereas Islamists look at it literally. Literally. And if you literally follow Sharia law, you get what we get on 9/11. It's just so troubling to me. Is there another religion that goes around committing acts of terrorism all over the world? I can't think of one. That has slaughtered American citizens, military and civilian? I can't think of another. So don't delude yourself, for crying out loud. Abby Phillip is a host on CNN Saturday. Most of you don't know who she is. I don't blame you. Listen to this one. Cut 15, go.
3: You know, it's interesting to me that conservatives are, they're quick to associate maybe the worst aspects of terrorists with Muslims. But
0: well, who are we supposed to associate it with? Hindus? Baptists? Mormons? Catholics? Evangelicals? Who? Go ahead.
3: Christian nationalists, like that pastor who, Pete Hegseth invited to the Pentagon, who thinks that women shouldn't have the right to vote, that they should
0: be... But let's say he does think that, which is ridiculous, but let's say he does. I don't know anything about this issue. You compare that, somebody's opinion, right or wrong, with acts of terrorism? What kind of stupidity is Abby Phillips spewing here? A lot. Look how Bush has to speak. Look how Phillips has to be. Look how they have to talk. The evidence is all around. What about the massive rapes that have taken place and probably still are in Great Britain? What about the slaughter going on right now of black Christians in Nigeria, in the Congo, in the Sudan? Nobody even talks about this on CNN. Why? What about the slaughter of other Muslims in Yemen? 150,000 killed in a 99% Muslim country. What does President Bush say about that? Go ahead.
3: To their husbands, they should stay at home and have babies. There's no outcry about that.
0: There is outcry, and so what? In other words, people have stupid comments all the time, including on CNN. You're filled with stupid comments. That's not the same as terrorism, lady. It's just not. Now wake the hell up, confront the truth, and speak the truth. So ridiculous. So ridiculous. The numbers are out there. Who's committing the most acts of terrorism? It's not even close. It's not quote-unquote Christian nationalists, whatever the hell that is. But that's at front of mind for Abby Phillip at CNN. Front of mind. Justice Kavanaugh, who I'm liking more and more, and I want to say something publicly to Judge Royce Lamberth. You were right, Royce, and I was wrong. You were right. You were right. You know, I've been mad at Royce Lamberth from time to time on this program, but I got to say, I have very fond memories of him and working with him, quite frankly. I really do. Cut 16, Justice Brett Kavanaugh, go.
4: The reason they attacked us is because they hate our Constitution, which I carry with me all the time. They hate our values. They hate our freedom of religion. They hate our freedom of speech. And we have preserved that in the 25 years since. We've preserved a lot as a country and thrived as a country, notwithstanding what happened.
0: Yeah, there you go. Was that hard for maybe President Bush to say? That is right on. Right on. It's not an attack. It's nothing vicious. It's an observation that's accurate. It's an accurate observation. When we come back, President Trump. See, ladies and gentlemen, I've been telling you that lasers are the future weapon. Haven't I, Mr. Producer? For years. And that the country that's ahead of everybody else in the development of lasers is the country of Israel. They are sharing that technology. What do they give us? What do they give us? A lot. And they're sharing that technology with us, thankfully. Not with the Chinese or the Russians. Hey, how about that Saudi Arabia? They can't fight if their lives depend on it, no matter whether they have our cutting-edge military...
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7: Fox News, I'm Sue Guzman. The Supreme Court rejecting the Trump administration's bid to revive strict mail ballot rules before the midterm elections, leaving a lower court's nationwide block in place. Iran continuing its aggressive posture in the Middle East. Fox's Jennifer Griffin reports.
8: New satellite images collected by a commercial satellite agency show the aftermath of an Iranian drone attack on Saudi's east-west oil pipeline used to bypass the Strait of Hormuz. The attack occurred on September 11th, causing significant damage.
7: After a three-month absence following a fall and a bout with pneumonia, Kentucky U.S. Senator Mitch McConnell made his return to Capitol Hill today.
9: I wasn't sure how many of you would be here today. But I'm glad to see you. Time to get back to work. If any of you job for this Congress.
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10: Now, from the Glass Doctor of Indiana Weather Center, here's your Storm Alert weather forecast.
11: For tonight, we'll see increasing clouds with a low of 62. Mostly cloudy, hot and humid on Tuesday with scattered showers and storms likely. Highs will make it to 85. And for Wednesday, remaining mostly cloudy with showers and storms, highs in the upper 70s. I'm WSBT 22 meteorologist Abby Wepler.
12: Right now, it's 61 degrees.
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3: Fox News, I'm Ted Lindner. President Trump is brushing aside concerns over the rapid advancement of AI.
4: President Trump making it clear where he stands in the artificial intelligence race, posting, AI taking over the world, destroying humanity, and all other things bad is a hoax. Vice President J.D. Vance says AI, like any new technology, will bring both risks and benefits.
3: Fox's Lucas Tomlinson in the Supreme Court Monday rejecting President Trump's mail ballot restrictions for now, capping a wave of last-minute legal action with voting in the midterm elections already underway and the midterms less than 2 months away. The court now allowing states to continue sending out mail ballots under the same systems they've used for years. The Trump White House had asked the court to clear the way for restrictions before the pivotal November contest for control of Congress. The case has major implications because nearly one-third of the country votes by mail. 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
0: Now, from the Glass Doctor of Indiana Weather Center, here's your storm alert weather forecast.
5: For tonight, we'll see increasing clouds with a low of 62. Mostly cloudy, hot and humid on Tuesday with scattered showers and storms likely. Highs will make it to 85. And for Wednesday, remaining mostly cloudy with showers and storms, highs in the upper 70s. I'm WSBT 22 meteorologist Abby Wepler.
6: Right now, it's 60 degrees.
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1: I have a hope and an optimism that I've not had in the past because of the current state of the Democratic Party. And I just think that this is it's such an inflection point for the country. 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
2: Fox News. I'm Sue Guzman. The U.S. Supreme Court rejecting President Trump's desired restrictions on mail-in balloting. Here's Fox's Grinnell Scott.
3: The decision allows mail-in voting nationwide to continue as the midterms approach. Justice Samuel Alito wrote in his dissenting opinion the court's denial was incorrect because some of the plaintiffs lacked standing.
2: The president had proposed the restrictions, arguing that mail votes are subject to fraud. Minnesota Democratic Congresswoman Ilhan Omar now under criminal investigation by the Trump administration. Here's Fox's Jillian Turner.
4: Omar married Ahmed Noor Saeed Elmi in 2009. Republicans have long claimed he is her brother, and she married him as part of an immigration scheme, though she has never been formally charged.
2: Omar denies the accusation, says President Trump is obsessed with her. 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
5: For tonight, we'll see increasing clouds with a low of 62. Mostly cloudy, hot and humid on Tuesday with scattered showers and storms likely. Highs will make it to 85. And for Wednesday, remaining mostly cloudy with showers and storms, highs in the upper 70s. I'm WSBT 22 meteorologist Abby Wepler.
6: Right now, it's 60 degrees.
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3: Fox News, I'm Ted Lindner. The Supreme Court Monday rejecting President Trump's mail-in ballot restrictions for now. It caps a wave of last-minute legal action with voting in the midterms already underway and the midterm election day less than 2 months away. The court now allowing states to continue sending out mail-in ballots under the same systems they've used for years. The Trump White House had asked the court to clear the way for restrictions before the pivotal November contest for control of Congress. The case has major implications because nearly one-third of the country now votes by mail. Iran continues its aggressive posture in the Middle East.
4: New satellite images collected by a commercial satellite agency show the aftermath of an Iranian drone attack on Saudi's east-west oil pipeline used to bypass the Strait of Hormuz. The attack occurred on September 11th, causing significant damage.
3: Fox's Jennifer Griffin. 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
0: Now, from the Glass Doctor of Indiana Weather Center, here's your storm alert weather forecast.
5: For tonight, we'll see increasing clouds with a low of 62. Mostly cloudy, hot and humid on Tuesday with scattered showers and storms likely. Highs will make it to 85. And for Wednesday, remaining mostly cloudy with showers and storms, highs in the upper 70s. I'm WSBT 22 meteorologist Abby Wepler.
6: Right now, it's 59 degrees.
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2: The president isn't concerned. I'm Ted Lindner, Fox News. President Trump strongly pushing back against recent fears about an artificial intelligence takeover. Fox's Christina Coleman explains what President Trump said.
3: Writing in part on Truth Social, quote, "Concerning AI, when in the history of business did anyone see the leaders of an industry call for regulation that, if strongly implemented, will drive them into oblivion and bankruptcy? AI taking over the world, destroying humanity and all other things bad is a hoax. No different from Russia, Russia, Russia." He also addressed this topic during his visit in Ireland.
4: "We're leading China in AI. We're the most sophisticated country in the world. And frankly, I want to keep it that way."
3: This as Anthropic's co-founder calls for safeguards against an AI takeover.
2: President Trump has also rejected the idea that AI could pose as a threat to humanity. The Supreme Court Monday rejecting President Trump's mail-in ballot restrictions for now, capping a wave of last-minute legal action heading into the midterms. The court now allowing states to continue sending out mail ballots and under the same systems they've used since 2020, since COVID. The Trump White House said it asked the court to clear the way for restrictions before the pivotal November contest for control of Congress. The case has major implications because nearly one-third of the country now votes by mail. After a three-month absence following a serious fall and a bout with pneumonia, Republican Kentucky Senator Mitch McConnell making his return to Capitol Hill, greeting reporters, saying he's ready to get back to work.
5: "I wasn't sure how many of you would be here today, but I'm glad to see you. Time to get back to work.
2: And the Kennedy Center Board of Trustees planning to propose adding President Trump's name to the facility's exterior in recognition of his saving the building from its precarious fiscal position. That's according to a new court filing in a lawsuit aimed at blocking the addition of his name to the building. 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
2: The Trump administration dealing a legal blow or was dealt a legal blow by a federal judge in Boston over foreign visas. U.S. District Judge F. Dennis Saylor blocking a new rule that limits how long foreign students and journalists can stay in the country without applying for extensions. Unions and advocacy groups filing suit against DHS's rule that was set to take effect later today, Tuesday. New York City is leading a lawsuit against the Trump administration over a new rule that would allow the federal government to deny green cards to immigrants using government-funded programs. Speaking to reporters at City Hall, New York City's Mayor Zohran Mamdani announcing the new lawsuit alongside state and municipal officials.
18: "We are confronting this injustice with the solidarity and action that it demands.
10: New York City is leading a coalition of cities and counties, including Chicago, San Francisco, Seattle, Santa Clara County, and King County, to sue the federal government for the gross illegality of their new public charge rule and the irreparable damage that it will cause.
2: The new policy, which is set to take effect on Friday, is meant to ensure immigrants are not dependent on taxpayer benefits, according to DHS. The changes would affect immigrants using programs like Medicaid, public housing assistance, and SNAP benefits. Vice President J.D. Vance announcing new efforts in Kansas City, Missouri on Monday to crack down on fraud that's tied to COVID-19 small business loans.
12: We are going to suspend 870,000 people permanently, people who defrauded the government over the last couple of years, the last couple of decades. We're going to make it impossible for them to get loans from the federal government.
2: The Trump administration has focused its fraud investigations on government aid programs that expanded during the pandemic. Democrats have pushed back against the Trump administration's fraud crackdown and have accused the administration of finding excuses to slash federal funding to Democrat-led states. I'm Ted Lindner. This is Fox News.
6: Now, from the Glass Doctor of Indiana Weather Center, here's your Storm Alert weather forecast.
13: For tonight, we'll see increasing clouds with a low of 62. Mostly cloudy, hot and humid on Tuesday with scattered showers and storms likely. Highs will make it to 85. And for Wednesday, remaining mostly cloudy with showers and storms, highs in the upper 70s. I'm WSBT 22 meteorologist Abby Wepler.
14: Right now, it's 59 degrees.
16: All over Hoosier Country. 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
4: News. I'm Sue Guzman. The Supreme Court has rejected the Trump administration's bid to revive mail ballot rules before the midterms, leaving a lower court's nationwide block in place. After a three-month-long absence following a fall and a bout with pneumonia, Kentucky U.S. Senator Mitch McConnell made his return to Capitol Hill Monday.
5: I wasn't sure how many of you would be here today, but I'm glad to see you. Time to get back to work.
4: President Trump brushing aside concerns over the rapid advancement of AI.
6: President Trump making it clear where he stands in the artificial intelligence race, posting AI taking over the world, destroying humanity and all other things bad is a hoax. Vice President J.D. Vance says AI, like any new technology, will bring both risks and benefits.
4: Fox's Lucas Tomlinson. 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
0: Now, from the Glass Doctor of Indiana Weather Center, here's your storm alert weather forecast.
7: For tonight, we'll see increasing clouds with a low of 62. Mostly cloudy, hot and humid on Tuesday with scattered showers and storms likely. Highs will make it to 85. And for Wednesday, remaining mostly cloudy with showers and storms, highs in the upper 70s. I'm WSBT 22 meteorologist Abby Wepler.
8: Right now, it's 59 degrees.
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6: Request turned down. I'm Sue Guzman, Fox News. The U.S. Supreme Court has rejected President Trump's restrictions on mail-in balloting. More from Fox's Grinnell Scott.
7: The decision allows mail-in voting nationwide to continue as the midterms approach. Ballots cast by mail have become common for Americans, with nearly a third of the country taking advantage of the option. Justice Samuel Alito wrote in his dissenting opinion the court's denial was incorrect because some of the plaintiffs lacked standing. Justice Brett Kavanaugh, a Trump appointee, sided with the majority but added a final decision could fall within the authority of the Postal Service. Democratic attorneys general and voting rights groups challenged the Trump administration's proposal. A lower court issued a temporary injunction in agreement. Grinnell Scott, Fox News.
6: President Trump taking to social media Monday night, vowing to get the $5,000 for every U.S. adult should Republicans win the House and Senate in November. After a three-month-long absence, Republican Mitch McConnell returned to the Senate after leaving in June. That's when he was hospitalized after a fall in his home.
8: There is intense interest since McConnell has been absent since mid-June. He fell, was in the hospital, and suffered from pneumonia. It's believed that the Senate could need McConnell's vote to advance the farm bill or maybe help with votes regulating cryptocurrency and college sports.
6: Fox's Chad Pergram, the 84-year-old McConnell arrived in a wheelchair to cast a vote Monday night on a federal appeals court nominee. In today's primary election in Delaware, the last state primary before the November midterms, Delaware voters will decide 33 contested primary races. One of them, Democrat Senator Chris Coons, who's seeking a third full term. He's fending off a primary challenge from three other Democrats, one of them a former Republican, midterm slated for November 3rd. 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
6: President Trump is strongly pushing back against recent fears about the dangers of artificial intelligence. More from Fox's Christina Coleman.
14: Writing in part on Truth Social, quote, concerning AI, when in the history of business did anyone see the leaders of an industry call for regulation that, if strongly implemented, will drive them into oblivion and bankruptcy? AI taking over the world, destroying humanity and all other things bad is a hoax. No different from Russia, Russia, Russia. He also addressed this topic during his visit in Ireland.
16: We're leading China in AI. We're the most sophisticated country in the world. And frankly, I want to keep it that way.
14: This, as Anthropic's co-founder calls for safeguards against an AI takeover.
6: The president also rejecting the idea that AI could pose a threat to humanity. Close ally of ousted Venezuelan dictator Nicolas Maduro expected to plead guilty in a federal court today. Fox's Tom Rigotti with details.
17: Alex Saab is a Colombian-born businessman with extensive ties to Maduro. Acting President Delcy Rodriguez deported Saab in May in response to pressure from the Trump administration, which has pursued him going back to the president's first term. They refer to Saab as Maduro's bagman. He was charged and arrested by U.S. authorities in 2019, but former President Joe Biden pardoned Saab in 2023 in exchange for the release of several Americans imprisoned in Venezuela. Saab is now charged with money laundering. Federal prosecutors accuse him in a scheme to bribe officials to win lucrative contracts to import food into Venezuela. Tom Rigotti, Fox News.
6: And the Federal Reserve kicking off a two-day policy meeting beginning today. It is widely expected to vote in favor of a quarter percentage point rate hike. And Widow's Bay breaking a record at the 2026 Emmy Awards. 14 wins, including comedy series, best comedy series, and 3 acting wins. Pitt winning best drama, a show featuring a tribute to the late Dolly Parton. I'm Sue Guzman. This is Fox News.
18: Now, from the Glass Doctor of Indiana Weather Center, here's your Storm Alert weather forecast.
19: For tonight, we'll see increasing clouds with a low of 62. Mostly cloudy, hot and humid on Tuesday with scattered showers and storms likely. Highs will make it to 85. And for Wednesday, remaining mostly cloudy with showers and storms, highs in the upper 70s. I'm WSBT 22 meteorologist Abby Wepler.
20: Right now, it's 60 degrees.
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1: Fox News, I'm Ted Lindner. The U.S. Supreme Court rejecting President Trump's desired restrictions on mail-in ballots.
2: The decision allows mail-in voting nationwide to continue as the midterms approach. Justice Samuel Alito wrote in his dissenting opinion the court's denial was incorrect because some of the plaintiffs lacked standing.
1: Fox's Grinnell Scott. Minnesota Democratic Congresswoman Ilhan Omar now under criminal investigation by the Trump administration. Fox's Jillian Turner.
3: Omar married Ahmed Noor Saeed Elmi in 2009. Republicans have long claimed he is her brother, and she married him as part of an immigration scheme, though she has never been formally charged.
1: Omar denies the accusation and says President Trump is obsessed with her. Kentucky Republican Senator Mitch McConnell returned to the U.S. Senate Monday following a serious fall, a bout with pneumonia, and a three-month absence. 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
4: For tonight, we'll see increasing clouds with a low of 62. Mostly cloudy, hot and humid on Tuesday with scattered showers and storms likely. Highs will make it to 85. And for Wednesday, remaining mostly cloudy with showers and storms, highs in the upper 70s. I'm WSBT 22 meteorologist Abby Wepler.
5: Right now, it's 60 degrees.
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4: The High Court rules on voting. I'm Ted Lindner, Fox News. The Supreme Court Monday rejecting President Trump's mail-in ballot restrictions for now, capping a wave of last-minute legal action heading into the midterm elections, now less than 2 months away. The court allowing states to continue sending out mail-in ballots under the same systems they've used since 2020, since COVID. The Trump White House had asked the court to clear the way for restrictions before the pivotal November contests for control of Congress. The case has major implications because nearly one-third of the country now votes by mail. The president strongly pushing back against recent fears about an artificial intelligence takeover. Fox's Christina Coleman explains what the president said.
5: Writing in part on Truth Social, quote, concerning AI, when in the history of business did anyone see the leaders of an industry call for regulation that, if strongly implemented, will drive them into oblivion and bankruptcy? AI taking over the world, destroying humanity and all other things bad is a hoax. No different from Russia, Russia, Russia. He also addressed this topic during his visit in Ireland.
6: We're leading China in AI. We're the most sophisticated country in the world. And frankly, I want to keep it that way.
5: This, as Anthropic's co-founder calls for safeguards against an AI takeover.
4: President Trump has also rejected the idea that AI could pose as a threat to humanity. After a three-month absence following a serious fall and a bout with pneumonia, Republican Kentucky Senator Mitch McConnell making his return to Capitol Hill.
7: I wasn't sure how many of you would be here today, but I'm glad to see you. Time to get back to work.
4: In today's primary election in Delaware, the last state primary before the November midterms, Delaware voters will decide 33 contested primary races. Just one of them, Democrat Senator Chris Coons, was looking for a third full term. 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
3: 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Just click listen, then swipe right and hear the latest news updates on your time. 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
4: The Trump administration dealing a legal blow by a federal judge in Boston over foreign visas. U.S. District Judge F. Dennis Saylor blocking a new rule that limits how long foreign students and journalists can stay in the country without applying for extensions. Unions and advocacy groups filing suit against DHS's rule that was set to take effect today. Reno, Nevada taking the next steps to increase its water supply by recycling wastewater. Fox's Sue Guzman with more.
11: Officials are hoping that by the early 2030s, water that once went down a drain in North Valleys could be flowing back out of a kitchen tap. The city has broken ground on Nevada's first ever wastewater to drinking water plant in Reno. The goal is to take 2 million gallons of wastewater and make it drinkable for residents in Reno and Truckee Meadows. The treatment plant uses a combination of advanced purification using activated carbon and high-intensity ultraviolet light to kill or inactivate viruses or parasites before putting it into an underground aquifer. Officials say this will be helpful when they're unable to use purified river water for drinking. Sue Guzman, Fox News.
4: Vice President J.D. Vance announcing new efforts in Kansas City, Missouri on Monday to crack down on fraud tied to COVID-19 small business loans.
12: We are going to suspend 870,000 people permanently, people who defrauded the government over the last couple of years, the last couple of decades. We're going to make it impossible for them to get loans from the federal government.
4: And the Trump administration has focused its fraud investigations on government aid programs that expanded during the pandemic. Democrats have pushed back against the Trump administration's fraud crackdown and have accused the administration of finding excuses to slash federal funding to Democrat-led states. Stock futures at this hour, Dow futures down over 300 points. I'm Ted Lindner. This is Fox News.
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13: MNC News Time, 5:05. Good morning. Tuesday's here. Welcome to it. I'm Sean Zimney in the MNC News Center. It is September the 15th, 2026. Your news getting started now with our top local stories on Michiana Mornings. The LaPorte County Sheriff's Office is publicly opposing a potential plea agreement in the case involving the shooting of Deputy John Samuelson.
14: In a statement, the department said Sheriff Ron Heeg and the agency support Samuelson and his wife, Quinn, who want the case to go to trial. Quinn Samuelson said the prosecutor's office told the couple on September 10th that Sherrod Grafton had been offered a plea agreement. She said the deal would remove the weapons enhancement charges that could have added 15 to 20 years to a potential sentence. Samuelson was critically injured in the May shooting. His wife said the couple was not consulted before the plea offer and called on the prosecutor's office to withdraw it. The sheriff's office said it's asking that any plea agreement be removed from that case. Brian Ford, MNC News.
13: A New Jersey man is accused of using an axe to damage two semi-trucks on I-80 in Hammond. Indiana State Police say 29-year-old Ivan Savage was driving erratically on Friday before stopping in front of the trucks and striking them with an axe. Police say he led troopers on a brief pursuit before deputies stopped his vehicle. He faces preliminary charges, including resisting and criminal mischief. And an off-duty Gary firefighter is accused of hitting an Indiana State Police vehicle, then fleeing the scene early yesterday on I-65 near I-80. The trooper suffered non-life-threatening injuries. Police later stopped the SUV and Gary and arrested the 47-year-old man on preliminary counts, including OWI causing injury, leaving the scene, and reckless driving in a construction zone.
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13: An easy start to your Tuesday morning with no problems on the toll road, and that is border to border. And then the bypass is looking good in both Elkhart and St. Joseph County, albeit we do have a little bit of slowing. US 20 at State Road 15. Also slow go here at this early hour is County Road 17 at State Road 120 at Middlebury Street and Beck Drive, and then south of the bypass at County Road 18. A reminder that westbound Bristol Street is shut down from Streeter Lane to Jeanwood Drive there in the eastern portion of Elkhart County. Need to work yourself around that. The westbound lanes are getting through, eastbound lanes are getting through just fine. It's the westbound lanes that are closed. Traffic is easy in downtown South Bend right now. Don't forget Main Street is shut down, Sample to Ewing Avenue. That means all the traffic will be directed over to Michigan Street, and you can expect delays during the rush hours. Anything in your path right now? 574-2595-953. Text in.
3: Now, from the Glass Doctor of Indiana Weather Center, here's your Storm Alert weather forecast.
15: Partly sunny, warmer, and more humid today. We'll see scattered showers and thunderstorms, especially this afternoon. High temperatures up around 85. The best chance for showers and storms will be this evening and overnight. A few strong storms are possible. Temperatures drop down to 67. And then for tomorrow, still a chance of scattered showers and storms. High temperatures at 76. I'm Chief Meteorologist Carrie Pujol.
13: A partly cloudy sky right now. It's not cool like what we had yesterday. We're already at 60 outside the 95.3 MNC studios. And coming up in 60 seconds on Michiana Mornings, how the state of Indiana is doing more to try to stop the college gap. 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
16: 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This is not science fiction. President Trump's new program is right out of Starship Troopers. 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
13: 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South Shore riders should expect delays starting this week. Some weekday trains will run with fewer cars over the next several months because of construction near the tracks in downtown Chicago. The work is expected to continue through at least April of next year. An 18-year-old Benton Harbor man was hurt in a motorcycle crash in Cass County. Sheriff's deputies say he lost control late on Saturday night on Matthews Street near Daly Road in LaGrange Township and then hit a tree. He was taken to Memorial Hospital in South Bend. Deputies say he was wearing a helmet. Indiana wants to close a gap in college access that starts before students ever leave high school.
17: Education Secretary Katie Jenner will recommend changes later this year. Indiana leads the nation in students taking college classes in high school, but 22% of Hoosier students attend schools that don't offer the Indiana College Core. The state says limited enrollment and a shortage of qualified teachers are major barriers. The College Core can provide 30 transferable credits at little to no cost. Heather Starr, MNC News.
13: 5:11 now, and from the health news file, Parkinson's disease is becoming more common worldwide, but doctors say there are practical steps that can help patients protect their health and stay engaged.
18: Parkinson's rates are projected to double in the coming decades. A physician who has studied the disease for more than 20 years recommends regular exercise, heart-healthy habits, and staying socially active. At least 2.5 hours of weekly exercise may help slow symptom progression. Researchers are also pursuing new treatments aimed at changing how Parkinson's progresses beyond simply managing symptoms. Victor Garcia, MNC News.
13: Up next, we'll bring you top trending stories for your early Tuesday morning. We'll also check out your 5-day forecast into the first part of the weekend. 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
2: MNC News Time 5:15. A new study is putting a different cancer warning on the radar for young drinkers. Researchers found alcohol linked cancer deaths in the U.S. more than doubled from 1990 to 2023 and show alcohol's cancer risks extend beyond liver disease. For men ages 20 to 54, colorectal cancer was the leading cause of those deaths, and for women, it was breast cancer. And millions of packets of a life-saving, idea are getting airdropped in part of the U.S.
3: The CDC has warned rabies in the U.S. is on the rise. And since 90% of reported rabies cases are found in wildlife, the U.S. Agriculture Department is working with state and local officials to use planes and choppers to airdrop rabies vaccine doses across several eastern and southern states. It comes in small packets coated with fish meal, making them a treat for raccoons, foxes, and other animals known to frequently get the disease. If your dog comes across any while outdoors and makes them a snack, it's okay. They're safe. Unless your pooch eats a lot of them, then they may be in for a stomach ache. Jill Nato, Fox News.
1: 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More than tires. Traffic update. Oh, just

0: minutes, but we'll keep watch on that for you. We'll also keep watch on the downtown South Bend area, where they have shut down Main Street once again this week between Sample and Ewing. So all the traffic is being rerouted over to Michigan Street instead. You'll be able to get by with no extra travel time right now. Everything is kind of rolling at top speed, what with so many or so few cars on the road right now. In Elkhart County, all is normal as well. County Road 17 is busy, though, at State Road 120. And don't forget, eastbound on Bristol Street, that is shut down, Streeter Lane to Jeanwood Drive.
1: Now, from the Glass Doctor of Indiana Weather Center, here's your Storm Alert weather forecast.
2: Partly sunny, warmer, and more humid today. We'll see scattered showers and thunderstorms, especially this afternoon. High temperatures up around 85. The best chance for showers and storms will be this evening and overnight. A few strong storms are possible. Temperatures drop down to 67. And then for tomorrow, still a chance of scattered showers and storms. High temperatures at 76. I'm Chief Meteorologist Carrie Pujol.
0: And right now, our temperature is at 60, so much warmer than this time yesterday. I don't think you'll need a jacket on your way out the door, but again, that umbrella may be in order, especially later on today. For Thursday, showers likely, possibly a thunderstorm, mostly cloudy, otherwise a high of 82 for Thursday. Friday, partly sunny, 81. Saturday, showers are likely, otherwise partly sunny, a high 79. Nothing sounds like a washout for the rest of the week. It looks like these chances for rain will be kind of hit or miss and on and off. Currently, again, 60 here at MNC. And on the way next on Michiana Mornings, we explore the American countryside.
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1: I'm Tyne Morgan, host of U.S. Farm Report. And more than a host, I'm a journalist, a wife, and a mom of two, raising a family in the heart of rural America. I understand the issues facing agriculture today because I live it every day. I see firsthand how farming and ranching isn't just a job, it's a way of life. 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
2: Dave Meyer is speaking of his father-in-law, Bill Moon, who by the time he passed in 1992 had 65 trucks. Unlike some things people collect, trucks take up a lot of room, and that soon became a challenge.
3: Well, the first one was under the carport at his house in Walcott, and then eventually we had a small building here, and we kept adding on to it. And then at some point, that building, we outgrew the building, and we thought, well, why not have a museum?
2: The I-80 Trucking Museum opened in 2007 with 14,000 square feet. 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And you'll find a wide array of trucks here to see.
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2: 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What is perhaps so impressive is the wide array you'll find here.
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2: 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In Walcott, Iowa, I'm Andrew McCray.
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9: traffic update.
10: And let's start this report with a construction update from 95.3 MNC's Tommy Lee.
11: There are milling and paving closures on Portage Avenue between Scott and Navarre Streets. Detour with Marion, Lincoln Way West, and Diamond. We've got milling and paving also on Western Avenue between Walnut and Arnold. Western's still open, but you can expect delays. And a stretch of Cleveland Avenue is closed in South Bend along the 500 block for water tap work. Detour with Lincoln Way West, Blaine, and LaPorte. If you see a crash or a backup, give us a call or a text is best at 574-2595-953.
10: Bypass and toll road running at top speed right now. And forecast for the Michiana area looks iffy for the next several days, with chances for rain here or there. Today, a 50% chance for showers and thunderstorms, especially this afternoon. But we'll start out partly sunny with a high of 87, so get set for another muggy day today. Wednesday, showers likely, thunderstorms also possible, mostly cloudy otherwise, and cooling down to 79 after today's really warm weather. Thursday, showers likely, possibly a thunderstorm, clouds otherwise, and a high of 82. And currently at 60 outside the 95.3 MNC studios.
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11: In South Bend, the Murphy USA on Portage is $3.44 a gallon. It's a penny more. $3.45 in Goshen at the Speedway on Lincoln Way East. In Granger, the Phillips 66 at 23 and Fur is $3.59. Costco's $3.44. It's $3.45 in Plymouth at the Sunoco Shell on North Michigan. And it's $4.36 a gallon in Niles at the Shell Station on South 11th. 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
10: 5:28. Dow futures slipping this morning. We're down 368 points currently. The NASDAQ futures down 207 and 3 quarters. S&P 500 futures also in the red, 45 and 3 quarters.
12: I'm Stuart Varney, and this is the Fox Business Report.
13: The major averages kicking off the new trading week lower after leading artificial intelligence companies called for an industry-wide slowdown of AI development. High-flying chip and memory stocks got hammered. However, software stocks rallied and cybersecurity stocks gained as worries around AI safety increased. The Dow down 152 points, the Nasdaq lower by 147, S&P 500 down 37. The Fed kicking off their two-day monetary policy meeting with the central bank announcing their decision on interest rates on Wednesday afternoon. Jeff Sika of Circle Squared Alternative Investments says,
14: I absolutely think the Fed is going to raise rates. And keep in mind that Kevin Warsh showed his cards at Jackson Hole, where he said that he didn't feel that Fed policy was overly restrictive.
13: That's your Fox Business Report. I'm Hillary Barsky, invested in you.
15: A little more instability trying to work into the Hoosier State. I'm Chief Meteorologist Ryan Martin with Hoosier Ag Today's Indiana Farm Forecast. Plenty of very warm, very humid air surging northward across the Hoosier State today. It's going to feel like the throes of summer again. That heat and humidity triggering a significant round of shower and thunderstorm action to our north and northwest. I don't think much of anything gets into the Hoosier State until late this afternoon. In the north, we can see some showers and storms, maybe some strong storms in northwest Indiana. Again, we see showers and storms tomorrow more in the north, but then late afternoon and evening, they go central and south. Strong thunderstorms the Thursday stay well north into Michigan, and then we see hit and miss action to finish out the week for Friday and Saturday, even into Sunday. A frontal boundary slowly but surely sagging through as we move into the start of next week. That hits everyone, but behind it, I see cooler temperatures, more fall-like weather with a dry down the rest of next week. I'm Ryan Martin.
10: Chances for rain begin later this afternoon for us. Right now it's 60 degrees at 5:30.
16: Fox News, I'm Sue Guzman. The Supreme Court rejecting President Trump's bid to revive strict mail ballot rules before the midterm elections. The move allows states to continue sending out mail-in ballots using the same processes they've used for years. Yemen's Houthi rebels have seized two strategic islands in the southern Red Sea. It's a move that could strengthen their control over a key maritime shipping route. Meantime, repairs to a major Saudi pipeline that was damaged last week could take 3 to 5 weeks. And President Trump is brushing aside concerns regarding the safety and the rapid advancement of AI.
17: President Trump making it clear where he stands in the artificial intelligence race, posting AI taking over the world, destroying humanity and all other things bad.
16: Fox's Lucas Tomlinson reporting. 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
10: MNC News Time, 5:32. Good morning. Welcome to Tuesday. Thanks for being with us. I'm John Zimney in the MNC News Center. The Channel Mornings continues now with more of our top local stories. An Elkhart teenager accused of attempted murder in connection with a December shooting has had an additional trial status conference scheduled.
18: Police were called to the 700 block of Monroe Street December 23rd, finding a 17-year-old with gunshot wounds. An 18-year-old also arrived at a hospital with non-life-threatening injuries. The Goshen News says Devontae Jones was arrested and charged. His next conference is scheduled for October 1st. Alyssa Foster, MNC News.
10: Also in the courtroom today, a teenager charged in a fatal shooting earlier this year is set to be on trial early next year. Court documents now show the jury trial for 16-year-old Emerson Oviedo has been rescheduled for February 2nd. Prosecutors charged Oviedo in the March shooting death of 19-year-old Marco Terrazas Jr. inside Terrazas' Elkhart home. Police arrested Oviedo after a brief foot pursuit. 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MNC News Time now, 5:33, and a consumer alert to pass along as a bizarre online trend is raising red flags in schools, prompting warnings about what students may encounter on social media.
19: The Cat in the Hat trend uses AI-generated or altered images of the Dr. Seuss character with threatening language aimed at schools and communities. Police are concerned that similar posts can spread quickly or trigger copycat behavior. Parents are being told not to share the post if they see one, but to save the details and report them to schools or police. Victor Garcia, MNC News.
10: Now 95.3 MNC watching your money. U.S. diesel prices recently surged past a record $6 per gallon earlier this month. Industry analyst Trilby Lundberg from the Lundberg Survey says the price increase will have a profound effect on the U.S. economy.
20: There is really no relief in sight, as far as I can see, for fuel prices. In the case of diesel, it is overwhelmingly influential on all the goods that we pay for, adding to cost not just from freight, but from all the distribution points in the chain, from manufacturing to retail.
10: All right, for the rest of you, regular grade gasoline in the South Bend area right now, the average price is $3.57 a gallon, according to Gas Buddy. A 19-year-old woman was injured in a single vehicle rollover crash in Cass County. Investigators say that collision happened around 8:30 on Sunday night near M60 and Patterson Hill Road in Newburgh Township. They say the driver was westbound on 60 when she lost control, then left the road and struck a guardrail. The vehicle then overturned. She was taken by ambulance to Elkhart General Hospital. New this morning on MNC, Magical Meadows is opening a new facility that's designed to support veterans and first responders.
11: The Warriors Arena in Warsaw officially opens. The 14,000-square-foot facility is part of the organization's Warriors Mount Up program, giving participants around-the-clock access to a space where they can connect with horses, peers, and the community. After the ribbon cutting, the second annual Rocking for Heroes fundraiser will begin, aiming to raise $50,000 for free services for veterans and first responders. Tommy Lee, MNC News.
10: And work has begun on a major expansion at the Elkhart County 4-H Fairgrounds. A 47,500-square-foot ag and community expo center will host the Swine Club during the fair and be used year-round for events. The project also includes a health and wellness center, plus campground, barn, and infrastructure upgrades. Completion's expected by summer of 2027.
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10: A reminder for those of you who travel through downtown South Bend that the East Colfax Avenue Bridge is still shut down in both directions to traffic. So take either the LaSalle Bridge or the Jefferson Bridge on your way in and out of the downtown area. You can also take Sample Street, which is currently busy at Main. And a reminder that Main Street is shut down from Sample down to Ewing. All the traffic is being rerouted over to Michigan Street instead. So you can expect northbound slowdowns during the morning rush and southbound slowdowns during the afternoon rush. Lincoln Way looks good in South Bend, and we have no problems to report in the city of Mishawaka right now, other than a train that's passing through the McKinley crossing right now. That's causing a bit of a backup there, especially in the eastbound lane. So allow a few extra minutes for that passing train through Mishawaka. Capitol Avenue busy at McKinley. The rest of it looks pretty easy to get through right now. No problems to report in Osceola. Looking good in Elkhart as well. Napa and East Street busy right now. California, Beardsley, Lexington. Also Indiana Avenue and at Franklin Street. South of the bypass, near Road 19 good to Wakarusa and Napa and back. And anything in your path, you can text into us at 574-2595-953.
1: Now, from the Glass Doctor of Indiana Weather Center, here's your storm alert weather forecast.
21: Partly sunny, warmer, and more humid today. We'll see scattered showers and thunderstorms, especially this afternoon. High temperatures up around 85. The best chance for showers and storms will be this evening and overnight. A few strong storms are possible. Temperatures drop down to 67. And then for tomorrow, still a chance of scattered showers and storms. High temperatures at 76. I'm Chief Meteorologist Carrie Pujol.
10: A calm before the storms right now, just cloudy out and 60 degrees here at MNC. On the way next on Michiana Mornings, we'll check out the Tuesday O'Reilly Commentary. 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
24: 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On this Tuesday, I'm thinking about the state of Texas. Recent polling shows Democrat James Tallarico leading Republican Ken Paxton by a few points, a major problem for the Republicans. The reason President Trump endorsed Paxton, the Attorney General of Texas, over the incumbent Senator John Cornyn is because the president did not believe Cornyn was supporting the Save America Act. Despite the polling, the GOP is actually getting a break because Tallarico is a nut. You remember the four genders thing that he was espousing? But here's the truth. It really doesn't matter which person you vote for this coming November, because the parties, not the candidates, are in control. Leadership now dictates what its members say and do. If the Democrats want to pretend there are four genders, that's it. If you dissent, they cut off your reelection money. 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And both parties play this game. 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That is the Morning O'Reilly Update. I am Bill O'Reilly. 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
2: MNC News Time 5:45. A Lafayette man's expected to plead guilty after allegedly orchestrating a $325,000 COVID relief fraud scheme. Federal prosecutors say he used fraudulent information to obtain pandemic relief funds. He's expected to plead guilty to federal fraud charges. And many Americans are having their lives destroyed by scammers seeking to steal their life savings. The Trump administration is now fighting back. Here's U.S. Attorney for the District of Columbia, Janine Pirro.
3: These people are expert in the compounds and engaging you and getting you to say, sorry, you probably have the wrong number. And they'll say, gee, you know, I'm kind of lonely. I was looking for someone to have. And Americans are so darn polite.
2: Well, she says her office has retrieved $50 million from a scam marketplace system located in China.
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2: Right, from scams to slowdowns, we got them. South side of Elkhart County in New Paris along Stairwell 15 at County Road 46 or Market Street for those of you who are local to that area. Also on 33 headed southbound in the Benton area south of Goshen. 33 also slow at College Avenue. And while we're in Goshen, let's check out the downtown area where we're busy at Pike and 3rd, Pike and Indiana Avenue, and Pike and Chicago Avenue. 33 also slow go this morning, both directions of travel at Basher Road. But just at the intersection, I'm not sure you'll need any extra travel time there. We're busy on County Road 17, as always, of course, and at State Road 120 in all four directions, north and southbound at Beck, Middlebury, and County Road 18. A reminder, Bristol Street shut down in the westbound lanes, beginning at Streeter Lane and headed westward toward Jeanwood Drive, and then it reopens in both directions of travel. And then on Napanee Street, busiest intersections right now are at Lexington Avenue, Indiana Avenue, and Franklin Street. Bypass is good, the toll road good, and anything in your path, 574-2595-953.
1: Now, from the Glass Doctor of Indiana Weather Center, here's your Storm Alert weather forecast.
4: Partly sunny, warmer, and more humid today. We'll see scattered showers and thunderstorms, especially this afternoon. High temperatures up around 85. The best chance for showers and storms will be this evening and overnight. A few strong storms are possible. Temperatures drop down to 67. And then for tomorrow, still a chance of scattered showers and storms. High temperatures at 76. I'm Chief Meteorologist Carrie Pujol.
2: And right now, we have 60 degrees, cloudy skies outside the MNC studios. MNC News Time now, 5:47. Checking out sports in the NFL. Monday Night Football had the Chiefs taking care of the Broncos. Final score 10-3. In baseball, the Cubs defeated the Braves 7-3. White Sox with that same score over the Guardians 7-3. Was the Cardinals edging past the Giants 2-1. The Tigers over the Blue Jays 6-5. And the Dodgers defeated the Reds 4-1. Well, more sports now. Here's Victor Garcia.
5: It wasn't the start to the season the Colts wanted at all. They lost to the Baltimore Ravens at Lucas Oil Stadium. Head coach Shane Steichen says it's time to shake it off and work to get better.
6: Obviously, was not good enough from start to finish. We got to coach better. We got to play better in order to get better. We got a long season ahead of us. We got to clean up the snakes. We had a lot of them. Then we go from there.
5: The Colts hit the road to face the Chiefs on Sunday night. In the latest college football rankings, Texas is the new number one team in the nation. This is after they beat previously number one ranked Ohio State. Georgia remains number two after putting 70 on Western Kentucky. Notre Dame is number three, and Indiana remains number four. Miami rounds out the top 25 rankings for week number three. Speaking of Notre Dame, they blasted Rice in their home opener on Saturday. Head coach Marcus Freeman says he was really glad to get some younger players in the game for the second half.
7: You know, I'm just proud of the way they competed. You know, the ball started driving down the field that last drive for our defense, and four takeaways was huge, huge for our team. So it's hard to single out one guy, but it was good to see a lot of those young guys go and compete.
5: The Irish face Michigan State Saturday at Notre Dame Stadium. And Caitlin Clark is speaking out after Team USA's win in the Women's World Cup. Clark provided a spark after the U.S. trailed early in the game.
8: Pretty incredible. Obviously, anytime you get to wear the USA jersey, it's such an honor. You get to represent so many people in our country and obviously represent USA basketball. So I'm just really thankful. Hopefully there's many more in the future.
5: She'll be back at it on Friday as the Fever resume their season against the Toronto Tempo. That's your sports. Victor Garcia, MNC News.
9: An astounding explosion of points punctuates a sterling 59-37 Bears win in Carolina. How you doing, everybody? It's the voice of the Bears, Jeff Joniak, with your Bears Brief. Nearly everything worked offensively in the Week 1 win, fueled by a running attack that popped for 291 and 6 touchdowns. There was no stopping it. Taking the turn, the give to DeAndre Swift. Up the right side, bursting free, 20-15-10, 5, goodbye, it's over. Touchdown! DeAndre Swift. Both DeAndre Swift and Kyle Manungai went for over 100 yards, with Swift adding 3 scores. Caleb Williams was terrific in every way. The defense took the ball away 3 times but gave up 37 points.
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2: 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In consumer news this morning, we turned to the tech file. Your Fire TV may have just gotten a lot smarter, and Amazon isn't charging you extra for it. 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It can handle more natural conversations, from finding a movie to controlling smart home devices. And on some televisions, you can talk hands-free. 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And a Capitol Hill lawmaker is proposing to increase taxes on artificial intelligence industry in order to invest in people.
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16: If a $7 trillion federal budget wasn't big enough, some progressives in Washington have a new idea to expand government through artificial intelligence. Senator Elizabeth Warren is leading the charge, proposing a new excise tax on big tech's data centers based on the massive amount of energy they consume.
17: If we're going to build an AI future that works for everyone, then we need to tax AI and invest in people. Taxing AI raises the money we need to deliver universal health care. So if millions of workers get fired because of AI, those workers don't go bankrupt just from a visit to the doctor.
16: Universal health care alone could cost up to $4 trillion a year. She's also calling for free college. That's another $75 billion plus. Tax experts warn that penalizing the sector will crush American innovation, just as we compete with China for global dominance. With Fox on Tech, Darren Botello, Fox Business.
18: 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I'm Alex Brown. Kokomo Opalescent Glass, which has been in operation for nearly 140 years, said this month it has stopped manufacturing glass and has begun searching for a new owner. In a statement posted on social media, the iconic Kokomo company cited rising costs, ongoing repairs, and countless challenges as the primary reasons for the move. However, the company says its op shop remains fully operational, providing glassmaking classes, custom glass design services, restoration and repair services, and a selection of items for sale. The Pike County Economic Development Corporation has appointed Nicole Like as its interim executive director. Like previously served as CEO of the Pantheon Business and Innovation Center in Vincennes, where she worked with entrepreneurs, small businesses, community partners, and local leaders. There is no specific timeline for when the Pike County EDC hopes to select a permanent executive director. 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
2: Long distance drivers shouldn't have any trouble getting out of town. If you're taking the toll road in northwestern Indiana, all is good right now. Same goes if you're headed to Chicago using the Skyway, and if you're headed toward Ohio. Just a heads up, once you're in the state of Ohio, there's a shutdown there of the Ohio Turnpike, but getting to it should be okay, at least to the I-69 corridor. And then after that, yeah, there is construction happening right now. So just kind of avoid that or find an alternate route once you're east of that I-69 corridor, and you should be good to go. Bypass is good also in both St. Joseph and Elkhart counties, and with traffic still sparse in the downtown South Bend area, not a lot to report there. However, Main Street is still shut down between Sample and Ewing Avenue, so you have to reroute yourself over to Michigan Street. If it was like last week and if it was like yesterday, oh my goodness, expect northbound slowdowns big time in the morning rush and then afternoon slowdowns in the southbound lanes during the drive home. Colfax Avenue Bridge also still shut down, so you have to use either the LaSalle Bridge or the Jefferson Bridge to get in and out of the downtown area as well. Other than that, we're good. Anything in your path, 574-2595-953. And the weather turns iffy beginning today, and it stays iffy for the rest of the week. And by iffy, I mean rain. Storms, thunderstorms even possible at times. So let's break it down for you. Today, a 50% chance for showers and thunderstorms. Otherwise, partly sunny to start out anyway. And it's going to be a warm, muggy one. We have a high expected to be right around 87 degrees. And then we cool back down starting tomorrow. Daytime highs back to the 70s. We'll top out right around 79. For Thursday, showers likely, maybe another thunderstorm or two, high 82. Partly sunny, chance of rain on Friday, high 81. Currently at 60 outside the MNC studios.
0: It's September 15th, and this is your Fox Daily Snapshot. Today is National Double Cheeseburger Day. What's better than a cheeseburger with your favorite toppings? That's right, a double cheeseburger with more of your favorite toppings. The origins of the burger as a sandwich are somewhat sketchy, but it's widely believed that it appeared in the 19th or early 20th century, so whether you like your burgers grilled, charbroiled, or cooked on a flat top, make sure to put your favorite cheese on top of the two patties and chow down. Also on this date in 1928, Scottish physician Alexander Fleming discovers penicillin while studying the influenza virus. And in 1996, the Texas Rangers retired their first number, Hall of Fame pitcher Nolan Ryan's number 34. If it's your birthday today, you share it with American novelist James Fenimore Cooper, born in 1789, and famed crime story writer Agatha Christie, born in 1890. I'm Tushar Saxena, and that's your Fox Daily Snapshot.
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22: He doesn't want to slow down AI. I'm Dave Anthony, Fox News. President Trump is calling fears of artificial intelligence destroying humanity a hoax after some AI company leaders had called for better guardrails so the technology doesn't get out of control. As the president pushes to beat China in AI advancement, Vice President Vance says,
23: it's something that we're concerned by, but we want to make sure that we actually regulate smartly. And we're thoughtful about the risk here.
22: And today, Fox's Alexandria Hoff reports.
24: Vice President Vance, he's going to be meeting privately with House Republicans ahead of a vote aimed at preventing data centers from driving up household bills. With tech companies building out massive energy infrastructure in the midterms looming, lawmakers want to show that they're working to protect voters from rising utility costs. But the political battle over how fast AI should grow is escalating.
22: President Trump won't be able to restrict mail-in voting like he wanted. The Supreme Court blocks his Postal Service ballot requirements.
25: The decision allows mail-in voting nationwide to continue as the midterms approach. Ballots cast by mail have become common for Americans, with nearly a third of the country taking advantage of the option.
22: Fox's Gernal Scott. They're getting ready to vote in Delaware next hour, the last state to hold primaries just 7 weeks before the November elections. Oil prices are rising another 2%+ today. Diesel up 3 more cents to another record high. And Fox's Jonathan Savage reports.
26: The United Nations Security Council meets today as attacks on Saudi energy infrastructure continue. Iran-backed groups have launched attacks from Yemen and Iraq in recent days. A key oil pipeline used to bypass the Strait of Hormuz has been badly damaged.
22: They honored TV's best shows last night.
27: Widow's Bay dominated the 78th annual Emmy Awards, winning 14 trophies, including Best Comedy Series. Star Matthew Rhys made history as the first actor to win all three lead acting categories, taking comedy actor for the show and limited series actor for Netflix's The Beast.
22: That's Michelle Pollino. The Pitt won the Best Drama Emmy. 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
22: While President Trump pushes back against more AI regulations, his administration is rolling back some environmental regulations.
29: The Environmental Protection Agency is repealing coal and natural gas power plant rules that the agency says cost the industry $300 billion. It marks the latest shift by the Trump administration away from climate initiatives put in place by former Presidents Obama and Biden. President Trump has dismissed climate change concerns as a con job in his increasing federal support for coal and natural gas facilities. he says are needed to unleash American energy when electricity needs are higher than ever. Environmental groups are threatening to sue the new regulatory rollbacks. At the White House, Jared Halpern, Fox News.
22: More than a week after a mistrial in Massachusetts at Lindsey Clancy's murder case, with a hung jury over her insanity defense and the killing of her three children, a man on trial in Vermont is using a similar defense in an attempted murder case in the shooting of three Palestinian college students 3 years ago.
3: Jason Eaton claims the CIA and the Mossad ordered him to shoot the trio who were walking past his home. He says he got the messages from the intel agencies on his FM radio and that God was commanding him to protect his Jewish neighbors. His claims, the heart of Eaton's insanity defense in a case that is shaking Burlington, Vermont, and is being closely watched in the West Bank, where the three grew up together. Gary Baumgarten, Fox News.
22: On Wall Street, stock futures are falling as the Federal Reserve starts a two-day meeting considering a possible interest rate hike. On Monday Night Football,
4: Mahomes able to break one tackle. He's in. Touchdown.
22: Patrick Mahomes returned from a knee injury last season, running for that score and throwing two TD passes, leading the Kansas City Chiefs to a 31-10 win over the Denver Broncos on ESPN to close out week one of the NFL season. I'm Dave Anthony, and this is Fox News.
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5: 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Good morning. I'm Laura Smith in the MNC News Center.
2: Good morning. I'm John Zimney. Welcome to Tuesday. It's September the 15th, 2026. Your news continues now with our top local stories here on Michiana Mornings.
5: An axe-wielding driver is accused of attacking two semi-trucks on I-80 in Hammond.
6: Indiana State Police say a New Jersey man driving a Volkswagen was cutting off and brake-checking semis Friday afternoon. Troopers say he stopped in front of two trucks at separate locations, got out with an axe, and damaged both Freightliners. Police say 29-year-old Ivan Savage led troopers on a brief pursuit before Lake County Sheriff's deputies boxed in his vehicle. He was arrested on preliminary charges of resisting law enforcement and two counts of criminal mischief. Brian Ford, MNC News.
2: An online petition is calling for a reconsideration of a proposed plea agreement, the criminal case involving the shooting of a LaPorte County Sheriff's deputy. The Change.org petition organizer says it's gathered nearly 1,000 signatures within its first day. Supporters argue the agreement does not reflect the wishes of the injured deputy or members of the community.
5: An off-duty Gary firefighter is accused of striking an Indiana State Police vehicle and then leading troopers on a pursuit.
7: The trooper was working traffic control in a construction zone on I-65 near the I-80 interchange early Monday morning when an SUV hit the marked police vehicle and left the scene. The trooper suffered non-life-threatening injuries. Police later stopped the damaged SUV and Gary and arrested a 47-year-old man. Authorities say he showed signs of impairment and declined field sobriety and chemical tests. Preliminary charges include OWI causing injury, leaving the scene of a serious bodily injury crash, and reckless driving in a construction zone. Victor Garcia, MNC News.
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2: All right. We are doing pretty good as far as the metro area goes. No problems on the bypass, and the toll road's good here locally. I mentioned this just before the top of the hour, and that is the closure of the toll road as you're getting into the state of Ohio. It's not construction. We have since learned it is a vehicle crash involving a semi, and that has the toll road shut down. It's east of the I-69 corridor, so this is not going to touch most of you, but it is in the Angola area. And so like Fremont on east, toll road is closed till you get to about the Ohio border. So reroute yourself around that if you need to. Headed west toward Chicago, there's no problems. Southwestern Michigan, still quiet on most area roads. Yesterday, we had a ton of slowing on US 12 in the Gumwood Road area. We have some slowdowns there right now, but you should be able to get by it without too much extra travel time. But we'll keep watch on that this morning. It's one of those construction zones that's kind of creeping up on you here or there. Anything in your path, 574-2595-953. 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Modern Kitchen on McKinley, east of Ash Road in Elkhart.
21: Now, from the Glass Doctor of Indiana Weather Center, here's your Storm Alert weather forecast.
8: Partly sunny, warmer, and more humid today. We'll see scattered showers and thunderstorms, especially this afternoon. High temperatures up around 85. The best chance for showers and storms will be this evening and overnight. A few strong storms are possible. Temperatures drop down to 67. And then for tomorrow, still a chance of scattered showers and storms. High temperatures at 76. I'm Chief Meteorologist Carrie Pujol.
2: And right now, 60 degrees. Cloudy skies outside the MNC studios. 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
9: Casey Hendrickson here. This is not science fiction. President Trump's new program is right out of Starship Troopers. We'll tell you all about it Tuesday, 3 to 6 on MNC.
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5: New this morning on MNC, many Michigan colleges are betting big on the dorm room.
10: Schools are spending millions to replace aging dorms as the number of college-bound students shrinks. Ferris State opened a $38 million stadium dorm, while Western Michigan opened a $110 million residence hall. But one higher ed economist questions whether those investments will pay off as enrollment declines. Tommy Lee, MNC News.
5: Michigan's post-secondary enrollment has fallen 27% over the past two decades.
2: One person was taken to the hospital after a two-vehicle crash in Cass County. It happened just before 7 o'clock Sunday morning at M51 and M152 in Silver Creek Township. Deputies say a 24-year-old Ohio woman failed to yield to traffic on 51. Her car was struck by a vehicle driven by a 54-year-old Decatur man. The woman and two passengers in her vehicle were treated at the scene, then released, and a passenger in the man's vehicle was taken by ambulance to Beacon to Wajak Hospital.
5: 95.3 MNC Consumer Alert. Your living room TV may not be as quiet as you think.
11: 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They demonstrated a compromised TV could store that audio and later transmit it when reconnected. 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Heather Starr, MNC News.
2: I can't even get my TV's remote control when I push the microphone button to hear my voice. It just does not work for me. It never has.
5: I don't understand that.
2: But my wife pushes the microphone button and, you know, next thing you know, the Waltons are on, or Little House on the Prairie is on, or the Hallmark Waltons. Channel is on.
5: The Waltons?
2: Yes.
5: Okay.
2: Yeah. So it recognizes her. I don't know. Maybe it's only programmed to recognize her voice. Maybe she like got into it and said, whatever you do, when this guy, you know, talks to you, don't go to what he wants to watch. Only go to what I want to watch.
5: Exactly.
2: Yeah.
5: Oh,
2: so
5: that's funny.
2: There's that. And then we recently, speaking of high tech in our house, we got a new thermostat. And it's really high tech. So much so that we don't know how to use it. My wife has downloaded an app. She can control it with her phone. There's a whole video you can watch.
5: Mm-hmm. We be study. Glad that your wife is the one who does that in your household.
2: I know, but well, yeah, but she's learning it. And then she turns to me and then asks me questions on how to operate it. And I'm like, I've never seen a thermostat like that ever. I don't know how. And by the way, you're always the one who told me, don't touch the old thermostat. So I'm deprogrammed to touching thermostats.
5: Right.
2: You figure it out,
5: right.
2: What I tell her.
5: Yeah, and the thermostat's probably listening to you, too.
2: Yeah, exactly. Argue. Mm-hmm. So, so it was freezing in our house, like, all weekend long.
5: And you didn't know how to raise it.
2: Yeah, well, she kept trying to turn the air conditioner off, but it would continue to run. And at one point, it got down to, like, 58 degrees in our house before she...
5: Oh, please, forget it. I would be in a hotel at that point.
2: Yeah, it was so frosty. It was like teeth chattering cold.
5: Oh, my goodness.
2: I know. Now, I wouldn't complain about that today because we're going to get up to 87.
5: Right.
2: After a brief flirtation with fall yesterday. Yesterday morning, you weren't here, but oh, my God, I almost wore a jacket in. Almost wore long pants in.
5: Almost.
2: Almost. Because, and the only reason why I didn't is because I didn't know it was going to be that cold until I stepped outside to drive to work.
5: What was it? Like 42 or something?
2: It was like 48.
5: Wow.
2: Yeah. 48 degrees.
5: Yeah.
2: Yeah.
5: But it's nice because you don't have to turn on the air conditioner or the heat, mm-hmm. although I was tempted to put the heat on last night.
2: Were you really?
5: Yes.
2: Yeah. Yeah, I bet.
5: Yeah.
2: I bet. Though, when I left in the afternoon, it seemed like things it was like normal again. And it's like, oh, summer's back. Mm-hmm. At least it was warm in my car, but I would expect that. So anyway, what's new with you?
5: Oh, goodness. Just busy, busy, busy. I'm still not quite done with the whole move with my mother. So mm-hmm. it's still... going through. So now that I finished her house, I brought over 3 truckloads of stuff from my parents' old house that I've been keeping in there, like things from my childhood, my mm-hmm. stuffed animals.
2: Oh, sure. Oh, my gosh.
5: I mean, wow. You know, seriously.
2: Yeah.
5: So I have right now in my home, like boxes and boxes. So it feels like now I'm moving again, but I'm mm-hmm. not moving.
2: Yeah.
5: I'm not moving. And but the house looks like I am. And, you know, this is the year of this,
2: mm-hmm.
5: and I just have accepted it, and that's all it is.
2: Yeah, make it your goal to be done with it by the end of the year.
5: I am.
2: To something else.
5: I'm grateful. My mom is so happy in her new house. She said to me the other day, she goes, you know, I haven't thought about the old house once. She said, I'm so happy here.
2: Mm-hmm.
5: So that's a nice thing.
2: Yeah. Meantime, she's using your house as the storage unit.
5: Well, no, actually, it's all my stuff. It's not hers, but she's helping me. God bless her. She said, since I live so close, I'll come over every day and do your kitty litter box and do your dishes for you.
2: Mm-hmm.
5: I said, have at it. Thank you. No, we live so close to each other that I come home and my phone doesn't work and I'm trying to figure out what is going on. I pay so much for internet and everything. And I look down and I'm still on her Wi-Fi. That's how close we live to each other.
2: Wow. Okay. All right. Yeah. And she can hear you snore in the middle of the night, too.
5: Kind
2: of. Yeah. Yeah. So I feel your pain there. I didn't tell this story on the air yesterday because I was all by myself. But we spent the entire weekend in our basement, the entire weekend cleaning out and organizing our storeroom. More importantly, throwing stuff out.
5: Isn't that such an unbelievable feeling?
2: I feel like part of my life is not as stressful now.
5: Yes.
2: Just because our basement storeroom is organized, and then the main room, the finished room in our basement, that has been cleaned out as well. And
5: it's an amazing thing.
2: Everything's got its place. Everything's...
5: Yes. You've gone through it. You know what you have.

0: people. So don't be surprised if I show up here with some kind of very cool vest or shirt or something. I gave a polo, an Oxford shirt, gorgeous, expensive, from New York to Joel Graber yesterday.
1: Oh, wow.
0: Yeah, because they were, you and my dad also, same size. Mm-hmm. So don't be surprised.
1: Okay, all right. Yeah, that's awesome.
0: But if you give it back to me, I'll be very hurt. Don't do that.
1: Well, then I'll make sure not to.
0: Yeah.
1: I'll make sure not to. Well, welcome back.
0: Thank you.
1: And
0: I'm happy for your basement. I'm happy you got a new furnace and that you're not dead from carbon monoxide.
1: Yes.
0: Because when I left here, you were basically, if you touched your furnace once and it went on by mistake, you were going to have a carbon monoxide poisoning in your home.
1: Yeah, no. Well, we had our furnace replaced. We had our furnace replaced and then thus the thermostat story. And then also, I have a new smoke detector / carbon monoxide detector that I'm installing next to the furnace.
0: Good.
1: So that's my next project downstairs. I was too tired to, by the time we got done just organizing, cleaning and pitching stuff over the weekend, it was like 10 PM on Sunday night.
0: Uh-huh.
1: And I told my wife, I said, I will do that smoke detector this week or maybe next weekend. I said, I'm too bushed to deal with it right
0: now.
1: Yes. So
0: let's pray nothing happens before then.
1: Between now and then, you know, if you don't hear my voice on the radio, I'm probably dead from carbon monoxide.
0: Oh, my goodness.
1: I'm kidding. Oh. All right. MNC News Time now, 6:19.
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0: MNC News Time is 6:22. New York City is leading the charge in a lawsuit against the federal government about an immigration rule set to go into effect. Officials say that the new public charge rule allows immigration officers to deny legal status to anyone who would or could rely on public assistance like food stamps and health care. San Francisco, Seattle, Chicago, and King County, Washington have also joined the suit.
1: And remember when depositing a check or moving money meant a trip to the bank? Well, those trips are becoming less common.

0: And so are bank branches themselves.
1: There really are fewer places to walk into and do your banking. Federal Reserve researchers say that the number of bank branches nationwide fell 19% between 2014 and 2024 as more everyday banking moved online. An American Bankers Association survey finds more than half of customers now use a mobile app as their primary way to bank, while only a small fraction primarily visit a branch. But the branches that remain are changing. Banks increasingly use them less for routine deposits and withdrawals, and more for financial advice, loans, and complicated transactions where customers may still want to sit down with a person. Chris DeMeo, Fox News.
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0: Really, we're okay right now in South Bend, Mishawaka, Elkhart, and Goshen. US 12 was slowing right now, both directions of travel at Redbud Trail in the Buchanan area, and then at Gumwood Road a little bit to the east there. And expect some slowing between Gumwood and Fur, just like what we had yesterday. But right now, just a couple extra minutes travel time needed.
2: Now, from the Glass Doctor of Indiana Weather Center, here's your Storm Alert weather forecast.
0: Harry from WSBT says 50% chance for showers and thunderstorms, especially this afternoon. But we'll start out partly sunny and a high of 87 today. 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
6: MNC News Time, 626. Minnesota Democratic Congresswoman Ilhan Omar now under criminal investigation. Fox's Jillian Turner has the details.
7: Border czar Tom Homan confirms to Fox News an ongoing investigation into Congresswoman Ilhan Omar.
8: If someone committed immigration violation, if someone committed marriage fraud or anything like that, regardless if they're a congressman or not, no one's above the law.
7: When pressed on whether the federal government possesses evidence of Omar's alleged immigration fraud, Homan declined to comment.
8: We'll let the HSI, Homeland Security Investigations, continue the investigation.
7: Omar married Ahmed Noor Saeed Elmi in 2009. Republicans have long claimed he is her brother, and she married him as part of an immigration scheme, though she has never been formally charged.
6: That's Fox's Jillian Turner reporting. Omar denies the charges, saying the claims are bigoted lies. Yeah, right.
0: Yeah. Macklemore now removed from the remaining U.S. states of Ed Sheeran's Loop Tour. Tour promoter Messina Touring Group says several venues now refuse to host the shows with Macklemore on the lineup. The rapper had been scheduled to perform open 8 of the tour's remaining U.S. states, including the October 10th show at Lucas Oil Stadium in Indy. The decision follows Macklemore's pro-Palestinian remarks during performances earlier this month at MetLife Stadium in New Jersey. He called for a free Palestine and criticized Israel's actions in Gaza. Macklemore says he stands by those remarks, but it's nice to see a lot of the other artists in the musical world speak out against Macklemore.
6: Finally, yeah, exactly.
0: Like yesterday, we had the story about Pink, the musical artist Pink.
6: Yes.
0: Speaking out.
6: I was happy to hear that.
0: I even said on the air, raise your glass to Pink. Because that was her big hit.
6: Oh, yeah, that's right. That's right. No, but good. I mean, it's so ironic to me because, you know, it was October 7th was a music festival where it was the Israelis that were slaughtered. 1,200. Yep. And yeah, so get a grip and bye-bye.
0: Yeah,
6: bye-bye, I know. Macklemore.
0: And I took him off my Spotify list.
6: Yeah, no more Macklemore.
0: Yeah.
6: Yeah.
0: There you go.
6: And then he came out and said, oh, this has nothing to do with my Jewish friends and brothers and sisters. I love you more than anything. This is about Palestine. Yeah. No, it's not.
0: Oh, my gosh. And you know what else? When we were cleaning out our storeroom on Saturday, guess what we happened upon?
6: Not a Macklemore.
0: No, a poster of Ed Sheeran. And my wife ripped it up in a billion pieces. She's like, oh, my God, Ed Sheeran. Screw him.
6: British Danny Bonaducci.
0: And then, ripped it up. It was my daughter's poster, too. She was so mad.
6: She was mad?
0: She was mad about Ed Sheeran and Macklemore.
6: Yeah. Yeah. Well, bye-bye.
0: Yeah. See ya, Felicia.
6: Yeah.
0: Yeah. All right. Time now for the daily poll. Yesterday, we asked, would you buy an electric vehicle if charging stations were more convenient? Here are the results. 83% said no. I actually thought it would be like in the 90s, but 83% said no. They would not be more inclined to buy an electric vehicle. 17% said they would.
6: I know. I'm kind of torn, but yeah. Here's today's question. Do you support President Trump's proposal to give every American a $5,000 dividend if Republicans sweep the midterm election? Take the daily poll at 95.3MNC.com. It's brought to you by Burton's Laundry with 16 fully staffed locations in South Bend, Mishawaka, Elkhart, and Goshen.
0: What say you on that? What say you?
6: Listen, I don't have a big problem with it.
0: Yeah, I don't either.
6: I know what people are talking about, the principle of trying to buy votes. I don't think that's what he's doing. He said they found so much money in fraud that belonged to the taxpayers.
0: Mm-hmm.
6: It was his way of giving back.
0: Yeah.
6: And Glenn Beck didn't hear the speech, so he didn't know that Donald Trump had said that. I heard that, though.
0: I don't know what Glenn Beck said. I don't care what Glenn Beck said, but I kind of side with Sean Hannity on this one. And if you're an American and you think you pay too much in taxes, and I think a lot of us do, then this is, you know, justly yours.
6: Yeah, it shouldn't go to the fraudsters.
0: Right.
6: Not every American. So, it shouldn't go to people who, you know, have rent subsidies and food subsidies all year long.
0: Gladly send me a $5,000 check because I know who I'm voting for this coming election. Yep, do it. And guess what? I'll put the money back into the economy. No problem, because we love to spend at my house. It's 6:30.
9: Fox News, I'm CJ Papa. President Trump calls in to NVIDIA Chief Executive Jensen Huang as he was talking about artificial intelligence at a conference in Los Angeles. The president wants to calm the uproar over AI safety concerns.
10: It's bigger than the internet and the AI, you know, much more so. 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And that could be political people. It could also be China. And we're not going to let that happen. It's a hoax.
9: Now from the All In podcast, could the Federal Reserve increase the short-term interest rate for the first time in 3 years? Its two-day meeting begins today.
11: Wall Street traders are considering a hike likely after the recent rise in crude oil and gasoline prices and the lack of significant progress on inflation.
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1: 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I'm Laura Smith in the MNC News Center.
2: Good morning. I'm John Zimney. Welcome to Tuesday and to Michiana Mornings as we march on with more of our top local stories.
1: A 16-year-old charged in the fatal shooting of another teenager will have his jury trial delayed.
3: Emerson Rodriguez Oviedo's trial was continued to February 2nd, partly so his attorney can review a plea offer. Police say 19-year-old Marco Lopez Terrazas was shot and killed in March. The Goshen News says Rodriguez allegedly told investigators he shot Lopez after being punched and followed outside a home. Alyssa Foster, MNC News.
2: An Elkhart teen accused of attempted murder in connection with the December shooting has an additional trial status conference now scheduled. Police were called to the 700 block of Monroe back on December 23rd, finding a 17-year-old with gunshot wounds. An 18-year-old also arrived at the hospital with non-life-threatening injuries. The Goshen News says Devontae Jones' next conference is set for October 1st.
1: Construction is underway on a major expansion at the Elkhart County 4-H Fairgrounds.
4: Ground broke Friday for a new 47,500-square-foot agricultural and community expo center. The building will house the Swine Club during the fair and will also be used year-round for trade shows, agricultural events, conferences, and community gatherings. The project also includes a new health and wellness center for fire and EMS operations during the fair, along with campground, livestock barn, and infrastructure upgrades. The expansion is funded through donations, grants, and fairgrounds resources, with completion expected by next summer. Victor Garcia, MNC News.
2: 6:33 and 95.3 MNC watching your money. More pain at the pump, but U.S. gas prices jumping 11 cents over the last 3 weeks to a national average of $4.25 per gallon. That's according to Trilby Lundberg from the Lundberg Survey. She says oil prices will continue to increase.
5: Oil prices are more at risk even than they were due to the Houthi rebels now operating in the Red Sea, threatening supplies, seizing an island, and causing a Saudi pipeline that was skirting the Strait of Hormuz to close.
2: Lundberg adds the national average price is up 38% since July. Here in the South Bend area, the average price is $3.57 a gallon, according to Gas Buddy.
1: States are preparing for major changes to the SNAP food assistance program. Beginning October 1st, states will be responsible for 75% of SNAP administrative costs, while the federal government's share drops from 50% to 25%. Separate changes involving work requirements and state responsibility for some benefit costs are also scheduled under the law.
2: All right. And we were talking just before the bottom of the hour Fox update about the $5,000 dividend that is promised to, as President Trump put it, each American if the Republicans sweep both the U.S. House and the Senate in the midterm elections. I decided I was in favor of this. I'll take that $5,000. Absolutely. Because I think it is money that is owed to me from, as Laura said, as you said, you know, previous fraud, you know, where people are taking our taxpayer dollars and putting it to, you know, horrible use. And then also just because I feel like I'm overtaxed. I mean, every time you turn around, you're taxed for this, that, and everything.
1: Taxation is theft.
2: Yeah.
1: And it was never supposed to go over 3%. And what are we being taxed at now?
2: Oh, my gosh.
1: Is it 40%?
2: Oh, yeah. Way more than 3%. That's for sure. And it just kind of depends. But what I wish the president had said, I just wish he would have been a little bit more specific in his language.
1: Yeah.
2: When he threw this out there, instead of every American, I wish he would have said every qualified taxpayer.
1: Yes. But he still can. It hasn't happened yet.
2: No, I know.
1: He could say, I talked to my advisors, Elon Musk and Doge and everybody else and Howard Lutnick and everybody. And it really should only be for Americans, citizens that pay their taxes. People who don't pay taxes and also get benefits all day long, year long.
2: These SNAP benefits and stuff. Like, you know, should those people see this $5,000?
1: If they don't pay taxes, no.
2: Okay.
1: I'm telling you, there are so many people in this country that get away with not paying taxes. I think it's a huge percentage.
2: Or taking advantage of the system. Those people.
1: Yeah.
2: You know, who could go to work, but don't because they milk it. They milk their, you know, disability or whatever and just kind of take advantage of the government.
1: Yeah. And this whole thing about villainizing, you know, billionaires and trillionaires like Elon Musk, they're the only ones really paying the most taxes. They are paying the most taxes and the middle class.
2: Mm-hmm.
1: So, yeah, I think, you know, it needs to listen. I am the person who 40 years ago said to my dad, why isn't everyone like in the Bible, you know, everybody had to go pay their taxes, including, you know, Mary and Joseph on their way to pay their taxes, even though she was getting ready to give birth. Why isn't everybody required to pay like a flat tax, like 7%?
2: Yeah.
1: Everybody across the board.
2: I'd be good with that.
1: Because everybody should. Yes, you might be going through hard times in your family, but you pay 7% of what you make. If you only make $10 a year, you pay 7% of that. Mm-hmm. If you make $100 billion a year, then you pay 7% of that.
2: Yeah, and good for you for making $100 billion because you were so smart to figure it out.
1: Exactly.
2: Yeah.
1: So I've always felt that. I used to tell my dad that, and my dad was an economics major, and he, you know, used to say, "Well, but it doesn't work that way," and all this, and I said, "I don't care. That's the only way that it's fair for Americans is everybody pays the same amount, and I mean everybody." Everybody.
2: There you go.
1: Yes.
2: There you go. The World According to Laura here on your Tuesday morning.
1: Well,
2: and she's got a lot to say because she wasn't here yesterday. So
1: I got to make up for it.
2: Got to catch up.
0: Now, Monteith's Best One Tire and Auto Care Center, serving Michiana. Traffic.
2: I like that idea, though. I think that's,
1: everybody
2: like
1: has a vested interest in society if everybody's paying into it.
2: Yeah. Slowing continues, US 12 at Redbud Trail in the Buchanan area, and then east of there, and just east of the interchange with M60, we have more slowing at Gumwood Road. This turned into really quite the slowdown yesterday. We're not seeing that just yet, and hopefully it won't today, but we'll keep watch on it anyway. Toll road good here locally and to the west. No problems in Northwest Indiana. There was a crash involving a semi on the toll road eastbound. This is just east of the I-69 corridor. Getting into Ohio is this closure of I-69, so you have to work yourself around that if you have travel plans anywhere east of the I-69 corridor this morning off of the toll road. Also, good news with the bypass. No problems right now, both Elkhart and St. Joseph County. Got the typical slowdowns that we see this time of the morning. State Road 2 starting to develop east of Tulip Road. Take that extra caution there. No extra time needed just yet. And in downtown South Bend, Main Street is still shut down. Sample to Ewing. All the traffic's rerouted over to Michigan Street. That means northbound backups during the morning rush, southbound backups during the afternoon rush.
0: Now, from the Glass Doctor of Indiana Weather Center, here's your Storm Alert weather forecast.
6: Partly sunny, warmer, and more humid today. We'll see scattered showers and thunderstorms, especially this afternoon. High temperatures up around 85. The best chance for showers and storms will be this evening and overnight. A few strong storms are possible. Temperatures drop down to 67. And then for tomorrow, still a chance of scattered showers and storms. High temperatures at 76. I'm Chief Meteorologist Carrie Pujol.
2: Clouds for now, 60 degrees. 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
2: President Trump is brushing off fears from Silicon Valley leaders about the dangers posed by AI.
9: A lot of the stock market gains over the past year is due to the performance of those AI stocks. And the president saying, quote, the only reason the AI data center outburst is happening is because the United States is leading by a lot every other country. Don't kill the golden goose. And then the vice president also said he found it a bit weird that AI giants are coming to the government begging to be regulated, a point echoed by the president's former AI czar, current advisor, and big donor David Sachs, who had this message to those AI CEOs, writing, quote, I don't see what you see in the lab. If the unreleased models are scary enough that you think you should slow down, I support your decision to be responsible.
2: The warning from tech leaders comes after a former Anthropic employee warned that AI could pose a threat to humanity by the end of the decade, urging companies to take that threat seriously.
1: For the first time, President Trump also weighed in on those controversial flock cameras. He recognized that there is opposition, but in the end, he believed that the benefits outweigh the risks.
10: I sort of like them because of that, because of law enforcement, but some people don't. They think it's an infringement.
11: They help catch a lot of criminals.
10: But I like them.
1: The president made his comments while on board Air Force One following his trip to Ireland.
2: Vice President J.D. Vance says the Trump administration's banning more than 800,000 people accused of getting fraudulent small business loans during the pandemic from getting support from the federal government. Vice President blasted Dems for not tackling the issue sooner.
12: It's kind of ridiculous that so much of the fraud that we saw under the PPP program wasn't actually enforced, wasn't taken seriously by congressional Democrats or the Biden administration. So what we've done here is say that no fraud is too small.
2: The Trump administration's focused its fraud investigations on government aid programs that expanded during the pandemic.
1: Former members of a college sorority filing a lawsuit over the admittance of a transgender to the group.
13: This lawsuit began 3 years ago when several Kappa Kappa Gamma sorority members sued the national organization over the admission of Artemis Langford, a biological male, to the Kappa chapter at the University of Wyoming. Those backing this lawsuit say this biological male's acceptance violates the sorority's governing documents that say, quote, a new member shall be a woman. Plaintiff Allie Cohan says she hopes people will use this as a warning after this controversy tore her small sorority chapter completely apart. Cohan claims there was pressure from sorority leaders to accept a biological male, and there were voting irregularities such as late notice and use of a Google poll.
1: That's Fox's Mike Emanuel reporting.
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15: 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Well, 3-4 years ago, my vision started to degrade. 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She suggested seeing a cataract surgeon. 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She did a series of tests and showed me the results, and they're permanently dry, and you cannot feel it, but the treatment was amazing. 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There's no way you can do it properly.
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1: NBC News Time, 6:47. An ongoing study of 9/11 first responders shows the mental cost, including PTSD and depression. Mount Sinai School of Medicine researchers analyzed data from more than 18,000 first responders. 35% met criteria for probable depression, 39% for PTSD, and 25 years after the attacks. Okay, sorry about that.
2: That's all right. Okay, warning labels are already on cigarettes and alcohol, and new research suggests they could also discourage young people from using social media.
17: Researchers tested social media warning messages with more than 1,000 Americans ages 13 to 29. The study, published in JAMA Health Forum, found participants felt health warnings would be more effective at discouraging social media use than a standard screen time reminder. The warnings also increased awareness of potential health effects. The study did not track whether the people actually cut their screen time, but the idea is already gaining traction. California, Colorado, Minnesota, and New York have adopted policies requiring social media warnings. CJ Papa, Fox News.
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2: Toll road good here locally into the west. To the east, though, it's still closed eastbound into Ohio, east of the I-69 corridor. And now we have a bump on the bypass in the form of a slowdown. And it's between the State Road 23 exit by the casino and between there and the US 31 exit. That, too, is in the eastbound lanes. Do allow several extra minutes getting yourself through that. We'll keep watch on that slowdown there right or just east of the 23 exit. Here for the foreseeable future, unless you know if it gets better, worse, or what. Anything in your path, 574-2595-953. 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Modern Kitchen on McKinley, east of Ash Road in Elkhart.
14: Now, from the Glass Doctor of Indiana Weather Center, here's your Storm Alert weather forecast.
6: Partly sunny, warmer, and more humid today. We'll see scattered showers and thunderstorms, especially this afternoon. High temperatures up around 85. The best chance for showers and storms will be this evening and overnight. A few strong storms are possible. Temperatures drop down to 67. And then for tomorrow, still a chance of scattered showers and storms. High temperatures at 76. I'm Chief Meteorologist Carrie Pujol.
2: And starting you off with cloudy skies overhead, we're now up to 61 degrees at the MNC studios. 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Checking sports on Monday Night Football, the Chiefs took care of the Broncos 31-10. In baseball, Cubs over the Braves, the White Sox over the Guardians, Cardinals edge past the Giants, Tigers overtook the Blue Jays, and the Dodgers defeated the Reds. Now one more, here's Victor Garcia.
4: It wasn't the start to the season the Colts wanted at all. They lost to the Baltimore Ravens at Lucas Oil Stadium. Head coach Shane Steichen says it's time to shake it off and work to get better.
18: Obviously, was not good enough from start to finish. We got to coach better. We got to play better in order to get better. We got a long season ahead of us. We got to clean up the snakes. We had a lot of them. Then we go from there.
4: The Colts hit the road to face the Chiefs on Sunday night. In the latest college football rankings, Texas is the new number one team in the nation. This is after they beat previously number one ranked Ohio State. Georgia remains number two after putting 70 on Western Kentucky. Notre Dame is number three, and Indiana remains number four. Miami rounds out the top 25 rankings for week number three. Speaking of Notre Dame, they blasted Rice in their home opener on Saturday. Head coach Marcus Freeman says he was really glad to get some younger players in the game for the second half.
19: You know, I'm just proud of the way they competed. You know, the ball started driving down the field that last drive for our defense, and four takeaways was huge, huge for our team. So it's hard to single out one guy, but it was good to see a lot of those young guys go in and compete.
4: The Irish faces Michigan State Saturday at Notre Dame Stadium. And Caitlin Clark is speaking out after Team USA's win in the Women's World Cup. Clark provided a spark after the U.S. trailed early in the game.
20: Pretty incredible. Obviously, anytime you get to wear the USA jersey, it's such an honor. You get to represent so many people in our country and obviously represent USA basketball. So I'm just really thankful. Hopefully there's many more in the future.
4: She'll be back at it on Friday as the Fever resume their season against the Toronto Tempo. That's your sports. Victor Garcia, MNC News.
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1: Well, dozens of volunteers with Sleep and Heavenly Peace built about 70 beds for children during a Bunks Across America event. Kosciuszko and Fulton County chapters teamed up in the Warsaw Lowe's parking lot. The beds will go to kids ages 3 to 17 who don't have a proper place to sleep. Lowe's donated the lumber, provided meals for volunteers. Organizers say that the goal is simple: make sure every child has a safe, comfortable place to sleep.
2: Glad it was a success for them.
1: Yes.
2: And a report of a 9-month-old baby choking in Daytona Beach, Florida, sending a lifeguard and his trainee to the rescue.
0: Volusia County Beach Safety Sergeant Derek Taylor was training another employee when the call came through. The baby's mother was waiting in the parking lot and had handed her son over to Taylor. He says the baby wasn't making a sound and wasn't moving.
3: And I turned the baby over and I gave him 5 back slaps. And I was really nervous about turning him back over to start my 5 chest thrusts. But thankfully, when I turned him back over, the object was right under his teeth.
0: Taylor says he initially thought the object was maybe a marble, but it turned out to be a large gummy.
3: And after that, the baby was good to go. I mean, it was just it was good timing for everything.
5: In Volusia County, Bailey Bachover, Fox News.
2: And more good news. The baby was taken to a local hospital for a cautionary evaluation and is expected to be okay.
1: Thank goodness. Coming up next, traffic and weather and Sean Hannity. It's 6:50.
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2: Traffic now crawling on the bypass eastbound between State Road 23 and US 31. It is a crash that slowed you down. Rain this afternoon, high up to 87, currently 61 at the MNC Studios.
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11: You're hearing a lot about AI today and this whole Anthropic issue, but when you see that Barack Obama is now so active and involved and now is urging Democrats to fear-monger AI, just like Democrats fear-mongered and flat-out lied about global warming and global cooling and the next ice age is coming and we're going to burn to death. Understand that there's always politics in play here. And Obama now warning during a fundraising event that artificial intelligence could be dangerous if it's not properly managed, as he implored Democrats now to aggressively develop political and governing agendas to prioritize the issue.
9: From coast to coast, from sea to shining sea, it's the Sean Hannity Show.
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10: AI leaders have warned in recent days of the risks of artificial intelligence if they don't slow it down and put up guardrails. At the Senate, a Republican who's been absent for months returns. Former Majority Leader Mitch McConnell.
12: I wasn't sure how many of you would be here today. But I'm glad to see you. Time to get back to work.
10: He said that from a wheelchair as McConnell returned to cast a vote with his fellow Republicans approving a judicial nominee. The senator's been recovering and rehabbing after a fall in June, and then he was stricken with pneumonia. It's McConnell's last year. The 84-year-old is not running for re-election. A TV show makes history, and so does its lead actor.
13: And the Emmy goes to Matthew Rhys.
10: He heard that twice on NBC last night. Rhys is the first to win lead actor Emmys for two shows in the same year, The Beast and Me and Widow's Bay. That show won a record 14 Emmys, including Best Comedy. The Pitt won for Best Drama. 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
10: It could get testy later this morning on Capitol Hill, where two Trump administration officials could face tough questions from Democrats on very different issues.
16: FBI Director Kash Patel is expected before the Senate Judiciary Committee, while Democrats are expected to question whether he's reimbursed the government for personal travel expenses or an Atlantic article's allegations about his drinking. Republicans will likely focus on decreased crime, increased arrests, as well as increased drug seizures. Patel has filed a defamation suit against the Atlantic over that report about drinking. Separately, Treasury Secretary Scott Bessent is scheduled to testify about the state of the international finance system before the House Financial Services Committee. Bessent will likely be asked about economic D-Day efforts against Iran and the campaign to isolate the regime by cutting off Iran's oil sales. Jessica Rosenthal, Fox News.
10: As oil prices rise more than 1% this morning and diesel rises to a new record high, the Federal Reserve will soon start a two-day meeting assessing the economy, considering a possible interest rate hike tomorrow. On Wall Street, stock futures are falling. On Monday Night Football,
25: the Kansas City Chiefs ended week one with a bang against the Denver Broncos.
26: They snap it fast. Walker got it. Still going. Kenneth Walker. Still going. Touchdown, Kansas City.
25: The call on ESPN, a 60-yard run for Kenneth Walker III, the Super Bowl MVP, finished with a career-high 173 rushing yards with two total touchdowns. Patrick Mahomes, in his return from injury, threw for 184 yards and had three total touchdowns on the night as the Chiefs win it 31-10. Tony Genualdo, Fox News.
10: In baseball, the Los Angeles Dodgers take a step toward a three-peat. The two-time defending champion Dodgers beat Cincinnati 4-1 to clinch a playoff berth for the 14th straight season. The New York Yankees also clinched a spot in the postseason, beating Minnesota 8-3. I'm Dave Anthony, and this is Fox News.
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1: 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Good morning. I'm Laura Smith in the MNC News Center.
2: Good morning. Welcome to Tuesday. It's September the 15th, 2026. I'm John Zimney. Your news continues now with our top local stories on Michiana Mornings.
1: The LaPorte County Sheriff's Office is publicly opposing a potential plea agreement in the case involving the shooting of Deputy John Samuelson.
4: In a statement, the department said Sheriff Ron Heeg and the agency support Samuelson and his wife, Quinn, who want the case to go to trial. Quinn Samuelson said the prosecutor's office told the couple on September 10th that Sherrod Grafton had been offered a plea agreement. She said the deal would remove the weapons enhancement charges that could have added 15 to 20 years to a potential sentence. Samuelson was critically injured in the May shooting. His wife said the couple was not consulted before the plea offer and called on the prosecutor's office to withdraw it. The sheriff's office said it's asking that any plea agreement be removed from that case. Brian Ford, MNC News.
2: A New Jersey man's accused of using an axe to damage two semi-trucks on I-80 in Hammond. Indiana State Police say 29-year-old Ivan Savich was driving erratically Friday before stopping in front of the trucks and then striking them with the axe. Police say he led troopers on a brief pursuit before deputies stopped his vehicle. He faces preliminary charges, including resisting and criminal mischief.
1: An off-duty Gary firefighter is accused of hitting an Indiana State Police vehicle and fleeing the scene early Monday on I-65 near I-80. The trooper suffered non-life-threatening injuries. Police later stopped the SUV and Gary and arrested a 47-year-old man on preliminary counts, including OWI causing injury, leaving the scene, and reckless driving in a construction zone.
6: 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Traffic update.
2: Traffic's still crawling on the bypass. It's the eastbound lanes, and it's between the State Road 23 exit and the exit ramps for US 31, the Cloverleaf Interchange. They're on South Bend, South Side. So as you approach that interchange with the 41's Casino there, just know that you're going to be stopped for a bit and then slowly move through that area where that crash is. Again, this is all happening. The eastbound lanes, the westbound lanes are not affected by it. Rest of the bypass on into Elkhart County is okay once you hit US 31. Downtown South Bend, a reminder, Main Street is shut down south of Sample to Ewing. All the traffic's being driven over to Michigan Street instead. You can still get through, but now's a good time to get through before things start getting bottlenecked. We don't have a lot of slowdowns there on Michigan Street, so if you're hitting the road early, good for you. The Colfax Avenue Bridge still shut down, by the way. Both directions of travel. The LaSalle Avenue corridor is starting to fill in off the bridge on account of that. Anything in your path, you can text into us at 574-2595-953. 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When it happens, hire Hensley.
6: Now, from the Glass Doctor of Indiana Weather Center, here's your Storm Alert weather forecast.
17: Partly sunny, warmer, and more humid today. We'll see scattered showers and thunderstorms, especially this afternoon. High temperatures up around 85. The best chance for showers and storms will be this evening and overnight. A few strong storms are possible. Temperatures drop down to 67. And then for tomorrow, still a chance of scattered showers and storms. High temperatures at 76. I'm Chief Meteorologist Carrie Pujol.
2: We have cloudy skies right now. Temperatures much warmer than this time yesterday. We're at 61 here at MNC.
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18: 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This is not science fiction. President Trump's new program is right out of Starship Troopers. We'll tell you all about it Tuesday, 3 to 6 on MNC.
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1: South Shore riders should expect delays starting this week. Some weekday trains will run with fewer cars over the next several months because of construction near the tracks in downtown Chicago. The work is expected to continue through at least April of next year.
2: An 18-year-old Benton Harbor man was hurt in a motorcycle crash in Cass County. Sheriff's deputies say he lost control late on Saturday night on Matthews Street near Daly Road in LaGrange Township and hit a tree. He was taken to Memorial Hospital in South Bend. Deputies say he was wearing a helmet.
1: New this morning on MNC, the state of Indiana wants to close a gap in college access that starts before students ever leave high school.
0: Education Secretary Katie Jenner will recommend changes later this year. Indiana leads the nation in students taking college classes in high school, but 22% of Hoosier students attend schools that don't offer the Indiana College Core. The state says limited enrollment and a shortage of qualified teachers are major barriers. The College Core can provide 30 transferable credits at little to no cost. Heather Starr, MNC News.
2: Checking out the health news file this morning, Parkinson's disease is becoming more common worldwide, but doctors say there are practical steps that can help patients protect their health and stay engaged.
19: Parkinson's rates are projected to double in the coming decades. A physician who has studied the disease for more than 20 years recommends regular exercise, heart-healthy habits, and staying socially active. At least 2.5 hours of weekly exercise may help slow symptom progression. Researchers are also pursuing new treatments aimed at changing how Parkinson's progresses beyond simply managing symptoms. Victor Garcia, MNC News.
2: My little dog Molly has Parkinson's. We brought her to the vet for a scheduled appointment last week. And the vet said she has arthritis and she has early onset Parkinson's.
1: Although
2: she's 16 years old. I don't know how early onset you can call that when the dog is 16. But signs of Parkinson's anyway. And we notice she's every now and then she'll just be sitting there, you know, and then she just shakes. And then it stops. And it's like, is she having a seizure or what? They're like, oh no, that's Parkinson's. So, but they gave us drugs and, Molly's doing, she's a lot more alert and a lot more energetic right now.
1: Well, that's good.
2: Yeah. I think the drugs are really helping her arthritis.
1: Well, that's good.
2: So, and they weren't very expensive. I wish we could get drugs as cheap as what my dog has.
1: Well, they're getting cheaper.
2: Okay, so I was not here on Friday, which was the 25th anniversary of 9/11, and I apologize for that. I really wish I could be, but we had a lot going on in my house with a lot of people dropping by to finish projects and do some repairs. Someone from Legacy even came over to train us on how to work our thermostat, so because it was just a mess. But anyway, so 9/11, 25th anniversary on Friday, a lot of remembrances and stuff, and I tuned into this radio station, 95.3, I wanted to hear the memorial from Ground Zero in the reading of the names. And then I heard this.
20: And my husband, Tom Strada, you are missed more with each year that passes. But how can it be 25 years and still we have no justice for the role that Saudi Arabia played in your murder? Yes. We finally made it into a court and have proved that the Kingdom of Saudi Arabia fomented a rancid culture of anti-American terrorism around the globe and then sent its agents to support the radical Islamist hijackers so they could attack you and all of our loved ones. But for 25 years, administration after administration, including leaders in front of us here today, chose to protect the Saudis instead of standing with the 9/11 families. They withheld evidence. They vetoed JASTA. They broke promises, both public and private. It has been one betrayal after another. President Trump can still change that. Tell the Saudis to stop lying. Tell them that if they want to be friends with the USA, they cannot continue to deny all of this, all of the pain, all of the destruction that we have all been suffering through. Vice President Vance, thank you for being here today. Please carry that message back. Stand with the families. Stand with the survivors. Stand with Americans. As my husband Tom would have said, that is always the right thing to do. God bless all of us. God bless America.
2: Gotta admit, I got really choked up.
1: I was like, hearing it again, I have goosebumps. I have to say, I was shocked that finally someone, you know, said what, mm-hmm. you know, needed to be said. Mm-hmm. And during, you know, that solemn thing, because it's so phony to me. You sit there and see the freaking Bidens and Obama and Michelle and the Clintons, those, the group of the most slimy, disgusting human people ever.
2: Yep.
1: And you see them there and the Bushes and George Bush. I'm sorry. I still don't. I something was rotten in Denmark with that guy. And especially after 9/11. And I have to just say that it's so refreshing when someone has the courage to just come out and speak the truth.
2: Yeah. Yeah. It caught me. It really caught me when she went into that. And I was like, whoa. She is calling them out.
1: Yeah, and they're standing here right now. But then I was grateful also that she didn't throw Donald Trump under the bus.
2: Right, yeah. Yeah, and then I heard shortly after she spoke, there was another woman who got up, and I think the morning show was off the air at that point. It was shortly after 9 o'clock, but there was another woman who got up, and she called out J.D. Vance in a good way. But she pointed at him. She said, "And you, Mr. Vice President," she pointed right at him, J.D. Vance, "thank you for being here." And it's like, wow.
1: But she also said, "Take this message yes. to President Trump."
2: Yeah. Yeah.
1: And I was so happy she said that.
2: Mm-hmm.
1: But yeah, this year, I thought about, is it just because it's the 25th? And there's a million factors why. But, you know, for so many years, you know, from living down there and you know, seeing it all unfold and stuff, it was so hard to feel all the emotions around it for so many. And this year, for some reason,
2: they all came flooding back.
1: Yeah. And for more than ever, I allowed myself, because it was so tragic and so heavy in New York for so long. Like, I didn't even go into Manhattan for the first 6 months afterwards. I couldn't. I literally couldn't. I felt like it was sacred ground.
2: Mm-hmm.
1: I felt like it was the burial ground for our beloved family of men and women. And I could not get myself to do it because I just felt like it was too sacred. And then when I finally did go on the 6 month mark of it, I went in and the sorrow.

0: morning. Even I was watching videos about how the new World Trade Center tower, how that construction is way different from the original Twin Towers, and mm-hmm. how it could, you know, withstand a plane crash and not topple over as easily as the original towers did. Mm-hmm. And then I was watching another video about the custodial crew who take care of the Ground Zero remembrance pools, mm-hmm. and how at 2:30 in the morning, they are out there at the reflecting pools, cleaning them out every day to make sure that they are, mm-hmm. you know, pristine.
1: Yeah.
0: And
1: it's such a beauty. You know, when you go down there, you feel like they did it right.
0: Yeah. And then I saw another video. This one struck me, and it was just a woman, and she was wearing a I Heart NYC shirt. And she was talking about how when, you know, 25 years ago, she never, ever would have ever imagined herself living near the World Trade Center after the attacks hit. And there she is 25 years later, and she lives nearby, and she's so proud to be a New Yorker. And she says that that land is more successful now in terms of commercial development and people mm-hmm. living nearby.
1: Yeah.
0: They have 70,000 residents who live within a square. I think she's at a square mile or so.
1: Yeah.
0: It's
1: beautiful down there. I love FIDI. Mm-hmm.
0: What do you call it?
1: FIDI, financial district.
0: Okay.
1: And
0: listen to Lauren, her fancy New York names.
1: And it's just basically downtown. It's Battery Park, yeah. That whole area.
0: I only know Soho.
1: Okay, well, Soho is also very cool.
0: FIDI.
1: But yeah, it's beautiful. And I'm telling you, there's something though that started yesterday or the day before, and I started seeing people saying, build the second tower. I never felt like they should replicate that. I never liked the Twin Towers. I felt that they were eyesores. Mm-hmm. And then I read and saw a documentary on how they were built, why they were built, and the destruction of that entire area of Lower Manhattan, how it was done to make those buildings go up. I never liked them.
0: Yeah.
1: And but I love the people that were in them, of course. Mm-hmm. And I did go to Windows.
0: Like you said, so much to that area, because I've seen, you know, before and after pictures of the original Trade Center and the area around it.
1: Yeah.
0: And then the new Trade Center and the area around it. And they've really done so much to make it just, you know, so much more gorgeous. And I think they probably did that, you know, with the victims in mind.
1: The most beautiful thing is, so they took the footprint of where the buildings were, the squares where they were. They kept them empty.
0: Yep.
1: And they have those, that's where the pools are. The pools are in there, and the names are around each of them.
0: Yeah.
1: It's stunning. Gosh.
0: I saw, and again, this is at 2:30 in the morning. This is what I'm looking at 2:30 this morning when I can't fall back asleep. I'm watching a video about the, excuse me, the wall with the names, not the wall, but the railings with the names on them that go around the pools, mm-hmm. and how they stay cool to the touch even in the heat of summer, mm-hmm. because they're climate controlled. And then in the wintertime, they don't freeze and they don't attract snow. The snow just beads right off because they're all climate controlled. And I'm like, wow, what detail they went into putting this together.
1: Yeah. And the museum, the museum for 9/11 down there is spectacular. You're down in an area which was actually the lower floor, the basement of the actual buildings. And you can see like some of the pipework and stuff. They've left it in there. And you're walking around this museum and you're hearing the stories. It's interactive. You can watch many videos and all these things. It's very perfectly done. And the Freedom Tower itself is a gorgeous building.
0: Yeah.
1: And I don't think it needs a second one.
0: I don't either.
1: It doesn't. Yeah.
0: I don't either.
1: We're not showing anybody anything. We did rebuild. And, you know, it was done tastefully and beautifully and technically, like you said, stable. Yeah. So, yeah. But it just, this year was hard. I haven't been able to stop thinking about it. I haven't been able to stop watching videos. And I think it's also because it was too hard to see them for the last 25 years. I'm allowing myself now, because I feel like, out of respect to the people who died, let's hear their stories.
0: Yep.
1: Let's see what they went through.
0: Mm-hmm.
1: And some of it is just so heart-wrenching and beautiful in the humanity at the same time. Really amazing. So God bless those people.
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0: 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New this morning on MNC, an organization dedicated to water safety education in the Great Lakes is making an appeal for public support.
2: The Great Lakes Surf Project has been providing public safety education for 15 years, and now they need help from the public to stay afloat. WSJM reports that the group has launched an online fundraiser to help them stay alive while they search for new sources of funding. Co-founder Dave Benjamin, himself the survivor of a near drowning, says he and his partner have made more than 1,300 presentations in 7 of the 8 states around the Great Lakes, but they can't keep doing it without some financial support. He says they are working with nonprofit specialists to find donors to help stay afloat. Tommy Lee, MNC News.
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5: Still got this backup and traffic crawling right now on the bypass thanks to a crash that took place between State Road 23 and US 31. So it's southbound, southwest side, and it's the eastbound lanes of the bypass that you have to avoid right now. The westbound's getting through just fine. And we're going to have rain later on today. Showers, perhaps even a thunderstorm. Some possibly strong. Daytime high reaching 87, currently 61.
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6: In South Bend, the Murphy USA on Portage is $3.44 a gallon. It's a penny more. $3.45 in Goshen at the Speedway on Lincoln Way East. 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It's $3.45 in Plymouth at the Sunoco Shell on North Michigan. And it's $4.36 a gallon in Niles at the Shell Station on South 11th. 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
7: News. I'm Gian Gelosi. Vice President J.D. Vance expected to meet with House Republicans today as lawmakers prepare to vote on bipartisan legislation aimed at stopping the growing energy demand of data centers from driving up your electric bill.
8: It's something that we're concerned by, but we want to make sure that we actually regulate smartly and we're thoughtful about the risk here.
7: The administration could also meet as early as this week to talk about the responsibility of keeping AI safe and what role, if any, the government should play. The Supreme Court rejecting President Trump's bid to implement strict mail ballot rules before the midterms.
9: The decision allows mail-in voting nationwide to continue as the midterms approach. Ballots cast by mail have become common for Americans, with nearly a third of the country taking advantage of the option.
7: And that is Fox's Gernal Scott reporting. 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
5: MNC News time now, 7:32. Good Tuesday morning to you. Thanks a lot for being with us. We appreciate it. I'm Sean Simney alongside Laura Smith in the MNC News Center. Michiana Mornings continues now with more of our top local stories. An Elkhart teenager accused of attempted murder in connection with a December shooting has an additional trial status conference now scheduled.
10: Police were called to the 700 block of Monroe Street December 23rd, finding a 17-year-old with gunshot wounds. An 18-year-old also arrived at a hospital with non-life-threatening injuries. The Goshen News says Devontae Jones was arrested and charged. His next conference is scheduled for October 1st. Alyssa Foster, MNC News.
5: Another teenager who's charged in the fatal shooting earlier this year will go on trial next year. Court documents show a jury trial for 16-year-old Emerson Oviedo has been rescheduled for February 2nd. The prosecutors charged Oviedo in the March shooting death of 19-year-old Marcos Terrazas Jr. inside Terrazas' Elkhart home. Police arrested Oviedo after a brief foot pursuit. MNC News time, 7:33 now, 7:33. A consumer alert to pass along as a bizarre online trend is raising red flags in schools, prompting warnings about what students may encounter on social media.
11: The Cat in the Hat trend uses AI-generated or altered images of the Dr. Seuss character with threatening language aimed at schools and communities. Police are concerned that similar posts can spread quickly or trigger copycat behavior. Parents are being told not to share the post if they see one, but to save the details and report them to schools or police. Victor Garcia, MNC News.
5: 95.3 MNC, watching your money. U.S. diesel prices recently surged past a record $6 per gallon. Industry analyst Trilby Lundberg from the Lundberg Survey predicts the price increase will have a profound effect on the U.S. economy.
12: There is really no relief in sight, as far as I can see, for fuel prices. In the case of diesel, it is overwhelmingly influential on all the goods that we pay for, adding to cost not just from freight, but from all the distribution points in the chain, from manufacturing to retail.
5: For regular grade gasoline in the South Bend area, the regular or the average price right now is $3.57 a gallon. That's according to Gas Buddy. A 19-year-old woman was hurt in a single-vehicle rollover crash in Cass County. Investigators say that collision happened around 8:30 Sunday night near M60 and Patterson Hill Road in Newburgh Township. They say the driver was westbound on 60 when she lost control, left the road, and struck a guardrail. The vehicle then overturned. She was taken by ambulance to Elkhart General Hospital. New this morning on MNC, Magical Meadows has opened a new facility designed to support veterans and first responders.
6: The Warriors Arena in Warsaw officially opens. The 14,000-square-foot facility is part of the organization's Warriors Mount Up program, giving participants around-the-clock access to a space where they can connect with horses, peers, and the community. After the ribbon cutting, the second annual Rocking for Heroes fundraiser will begin, aiming to raise $50,000 for free services for veterans and first responders. Tommy Lee, MNC News.
5: And the fair's been over for about 6 weeks now, but there's a lot going on at the Elkhart County 4-H Fairgrounds. Work has now begun on a major expansion there, a 47,500-square-foot ag and community expo center, which will host the Swine Club during the fair and be used year-round for events. The project also includes a health and wellness center, plus campground, barn, and infrastructure upgrades. Completion's expected to be done by next summer.
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5: A 95.3 MNC traffic alert continues for drivers on the eastbound bypass. This is in South Bend. The slowdowns begin now just before the interchange with State Road 23. That's the exit where the casino is. And they continue almost to the Ireland Road overpass. This on account of a crash in the eastbound lanes. The westbound lanes are getting through just fine. Once you clear the Ireland Road overpass, traffic will be back up to top speed by the time you get to the US 31 Cloverleaf interchange. Downtown South Bend with rush hour traffic now taking hold. We have a slowdown eastbound on Sample Street. Starts at Franklin, ends at Fellows. And a reminder that Main Street is shut down south of Sample Street. The closure goes all the way down to south to Ewing Avenue, and so they're rerouting traffic once again today to Michigan Street. We have a northbound backup that is now starting to form. If you're trying to hit Ewing, you're currently backed up to Ekman Street, so that's quite a ways to go there. And then things kind of stay slow on Michigan all the way into the downtown area. The LaSalle Avenue corridor is filled in, and Eddy Street now getting congested up and down the hill, so allow a few extra minutes to get you through that. We'll check out Ironwood because we've had slowing for the past few days on it, and there they are again. Traffic now crawling south of Ewing Avenue, but in the northbound lanes. So a few extra minutes needed if you're traveling Ironwood headed toward Ewing Avenue. And another crash reported. This is in a residential area right now, right off of Bremen Highway at Chandler Boulevard. Allow extra room for emergency vehicles if they're coming to or fro. Anything in your path, you can text in 574-2595-953.
4: Now, from the Glass Doctor of Indiana Weather Center, here's your Storm Alert weather forecast.
13: Partly sunny, warmer, and more humid today. We'll see scattered showers and thunderstorms, especially this afternoon. High temperatures up around 85. The best chance for showers and storms will be this evening and overnight. A few strong storms are possible. Temperatures drop down to 67. And then for tomorrow, still a chance of scattered showers and storms. High temperatures at 76. I'm Chief Meteorologist Carrie Pujol.
5: Thanks, Carrie. Cloudy skies overhead. 61 degrees. I want to go back to the traffic map here just for a second because there's a lot of activity there. I mentioned this crash on Chandler Boulevard, which is just off of Bremen Highway. I just want to make point that it's the stretch of Bremen Highway that is north of the Meyer store. So we're talking Mishawaka right here. And it's the area of Bremen Highway where it meets up with Dragoon Trail. But there was a ton of slowdowns and stalled out traffic in that area right now, including portions of Ireland Trail headed northbound, Dragoon Trail headed both east and westbound. Bremen Highway, that's now backed up with traffic kind of stalled out. And then, like I said, Dragoon Trail itself also with traffic stalled. So I don't know if there are lights out in that area and people have to take their time going through the intersection or what, but we'll keep watch on that. But again, a crash right off of Chandler Boulevard as well. So emergency crews likely at the scene of that. All right, traffic and weather this hour is brought to you by the Hensley Legal Group. When it happens, hire Hensley. And coming up in 2 minutes on Michiana Mornings, the attorney for Lindsey Clancy, now turning to President Trump ahead of a possible retrial. 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
5: 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The attorney for Lindsey Clancy has asked President Trump to get involved ahead of a possible retrial of his client.
7: Lindsey Clancy's attorney Kevin Reddington had said he knows the president can't pardon Clancy as it's not a federal case, but wanted him to intervene and said so during a recent interview. The president was asked about it ahead of his trip to Ireland Sunday.
16: It's a very sad situation. Three children are dead, so I don't know. But it's actually a state situation.
17: He's asking you to call the prosecutor in the state. Would you do that?
16: I hope they could work it out. That's something they have to work out.
7: The Plymouth County, Massachusetts DA has not yet officially said if they will seek a retrial. A mistrial was declared earlier this month after 11 jurors voted to find Clancy not guilty by reason of insanity. One juror wanted to find her guilty. Jessica Rosenthal, Fox News.
5: Vice President J.D. Vance denounced new efforts in Kansas City, Missouri Monday, all to crack down on fraud tied to small business loans from the federal government during the pandemic.
18: We are going to suspend 870,000 people permanently, people who defrauded the government over the last couple of years, the last couple of decades. We're going to make it impossible for them to get loans from the federal government.
5: And the Trump administration has focused its fraud investigations on government aid programs that expanded during the pandemic. And a Democratic House candidate in North Carolina is losing all sorts of support over past comments and allegations.
19: The Democratic Party has cut funding and volunteer efforts for North Carolina State House candidate Shelley Hedden over her old social media posts. In a Facebook comment from last year, Hedden writes, "I think our only hope is an attack on U.S. soil. preferably Alabama, Louisiana, where the stupid people live. Hedden has also had to answer questions over two police reports from 2024 that list her as an assault suspect and her husband as the victim. In a statement on her campaign website, Hedden acknowledges a couple arguments escalated during a high-stress time in her marriage, but says she called 911 after she fell backward and hit her head. In Atlanta, Jonathan Seri, Fox News.
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5: MNC News Time, 745. Lafayette man's expected to plead guilty after he allegedly orchestrated a $325,000 COVID relief fraud scheme. Federal prosecutors say he used fraudulent information to get pandemic relief funds. He's expected to plead guilty to federal fraud charges. And many Americans having their lives destroyed by scammers seeking to steal their life savings, and the Trump administration's fighting back. Here's U.S. Attorney for the District of Columbia, Janine Pirro.
20: These people are expert in the compounds and engaging you and getting you to say, oh, sorry, you probably have the wrong number. And they'll say, gee, you know, I'm kind of lonely. I was looking for someone to have to. And Americans are so darn polite.
5: Pirro says her office recently retrieved $50 million, all from a scam marketplace system that was based in China.
4: 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Traffic update.
5: All right, we have issues this morning. We'll start on the bypass, where a crash has traffic crawling from State Road 23 to the Ireland Road in overpass. By the time you get to the U.S. 31's Cloverleaf Interchange on South Bend's west south side, you will be back to top speed. But getting there is going to be quite a haul. Like I said, traffic has crawled out starting right at that interchange with State Road 23. That's where the Four Winds Casino is. Do allow extra time or reroute yourself from there. Also on the south side of South Bend, Ewing Avenue, with some hefty slowdowns northbound off of Ironwood. So it's Ironwood with the slowdowns on the approach to Ewing. You have to allow extra time for that. And then, like I said, and I've been warning you all morning, that Michigan Street was going to get backed up, and here it is. Traffic now crawling on the approach to Ewing. Michigan's backed up to Ekman. And then let's take a look at the situation in Mishawaka regarding Bremen Highway at Dragoon Trail. All four directions at that intersection now at Dragoon and Bremen Highway are slow go through that intersection. Do allow extra minutes getting through there. And you may see emergency crews in that area thanks to a crash that happened in a residential area right off of Bremen Highway. Anything in your path, text in 574-2595-953.
4: Now, from the Glass Doctor of Indiana Weather Center, here's your Storm Alert weather forecast.
13: Partly sunny, warmer, and more humid today. We'll see scattered showers and thunderstorms, especially this afternoon. High temperatures up around 85. The best chance for showers and storms will be this evening and overnight. A few strong storms are possible. Temperatures drop down to 67. And then for tomorrow, still a chance of scattered showers and storms. High temperatures at 76. I'm Chief Meteorologist Carrie Pujol.
5: Right now, cloudy skies outside. 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When it happens, hire Hensley. 7:48, checking out sports. Monday Night Football had the Chiefs and the Broncos, and Kansas City wins 31-10. 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
11: It wasn't the start to the season the Colts wanted at all. They lost to the Baltimore Ravens at Lucas Oil Stadium. Head coach Shane Steichen says it's time to shake it off and work to get better.
0: Obviously was not good enough from start to finish. We got to coach better. We got to play better in order to get better. We got a long season ahead of us. We got to clean up the snakes. We had a lot of them. Then we go from there.
11: The Colts hit the road to face the Chiefs on Sunday night. In the latest college football rankings, Texas is the new number one team in the nation. This is after they beat previously number one ranked Ohio State. Georgia remains number two after putting 70 on Western Kentucky. Notre Dame is number three, and Indiana remains number four. Miami rounds out the top 25 rankings for week number three. Speaking of Notre Dame, they blasted Rice in their home opener on Saturday. Head coach Marcus Freeman says he was really glad to get some younger players in the game for the second half.
21: You know, I'm just proud of the way they competed. You know, the ball started driving down the field that last drive for our defense, and four takeaways was huge, huge for our team. So it's hard to single out one guy, but it was good to see a lot of those young guys go in and compete.
11: The Irish face Michigan State Saturday at Notre Dame Stadium. And Caitlin Clark is speaking out after Team USA's win in the Women's World Cup. Clark provided a spark after the U.S. trailed early in the game.
22: Pretty incredible. Obviously, anytime you get to wear the USA jersey, it's such an honor. You get to represent so many people in our country and obviously represent USA basketball. So I'm just really thankful. Hopefully there's many more in the future.
11: She'll be back at it on Friday as the Fever resume their season against the Toronto Tempo. That's your sports. Victor Garcia, MNC News.
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7: Do you like my beautiful red shirt?
5: Whoa!
7: It's brand new.
5: Mm-hmm.
7: I got it at Stevenson's.
5: Of course.
7: Of course. And my pants, too. You can't see them, but they're so cute. They're mm-hmm. little capri, light blue with some lace.
5: Yeah.
7: Yeah. They're super nice. You know, I feel good when I wear my clothes from there. And I went out for brunch on Sunday, and it was close by another store, that a clothing boutique. I can't even tell you how the price points were so different. Stevenson's is so much more affordable. And I have to say that the styles are more beautiful, too. So I was just thinking to myself, wow, I'm so happy that Stevenson's is Elkhart. I live in Elkhart. But you know what? People come from out of town to go shopping at Stevenson's because it's been around for 86 years or 100 years, whatever. It's so long, 96 years. And they come from out of town, literally, to come shopping there because it is so unique. And anyway, I'm just so grateful. Every time I go there, I find something. And I find it in an affordable range. And you can too. And that's for men's clothes too. Oh yeah, and bridal wear and formal wear. It has everything for everybody, every price point. Stevenson's of Elkhart on Main Street in Elkhart.
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5: At 7:53, where it's time to check out Impressed Jewelry Creations, creating beautiful pieces for the moments that'll last a lifetime.
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5: You gonna rumor monger, or are you gonna tell us about your washing and drying?
8: Oh no, literal laundry, because I was inspired by the board right outside the door here. It's a Culture Crew thing. They have these big questions every week that really do, it makes me always want to answer them. They're very intriguing. So when you do laundry, do you separate it by color, or do you just throw it all in? That's the question up there right now.
7: Always
8: so
7: separate, John, by color. Oh, sorry. Excuse me.
5: Oh, that's all right. That's all right. Okay, so here I go. I'll admit it right now. When I do my laundry, I just throw it all in. There is no separation. And guess what? I've never ruined anything because of it. Nothing has ever gone wrong with me not separating clothes.
8: Okay, Laura.
7: I'm telling you, it can go wrong, because my white sweatshirt that says Dewey on it from Dewey Beach, where I go, is now bright pink.
8: Mm. Oh, what'd you wash with it?
7: A wash rag.
8: Oh.
7: Who would have thunk it?
8: Yeah.
7: How about you, hon? What do you do?
8: Separate. I have so much laundry in my life. I can separate it by actual color, not just brights and darks. So no, I can have a yellow load, a red load, a green load, a pink
7: with
8: load.
7: Six kids. Fancy. That would be true.
8: It's. And for 2 seconds yesterday, I don't want to brag, but I did get caught up on my laundry, and that was it. Two seconds. Two now, very brief.
5: I know. Much, much, much so. But I will say this. So when my wife's in charge of the laundry, she separates everything.
8: I cannot have towels, underwear, and socks. Those are in a realm of their own. They cannot be mixing in with the clothes that I'm wearing on my body.
5: And to
7: towels,
5: me,
7: underwear, and socks?
5: Towels, underwear, and socks. What's wrong with throwing a pair of jeans in there? Seriously.
8: No, you can't do that.
5: Why not?
8: Cardinal sin.
5: Why?
8: No.
5: How?
8: I don't know. It feels like nothing, it should be mixing together.
7: Because your smelly socks will get on your cool jeans.
5: But it's all going through the wash, where it's all going to come out clean in the end. Nothing will go wrong if you throw jeans in with the towels, underwear, and socks.
8: There's a great bit from Nate Bargatze. He's a comedian who talked about doing laundry, and he said he will actually throw everything, a suit, a rug, shoes,
5: throw
8: it all in. And he says somehow miraculously it's all kind of wet, and the washer, though, has moved like way over here.
5: Oh, yeah.
8: But no, I do laundry all the time, and it has to be separated. And so it boggles my mind that people can throw it all in one load.
5: Okay, so let me ask this. What happens if, say you go 3 days and you don't do laundry? How big is that mountain?
8: It would be about knee high.
7: Ain't no mountain high enough.
5: Whoa.
7: Really? Yeah. This is what I always wonder. You work, you have no sleep, and you homeschool your kids. When do you have time to do laundry?
8: Well, I throw a load in every day before I go to work. I have to do it before I go to work and then throughout the day. The biggest thing, I'm really great at doing laundry. It's folding and putting away that I'm really, I could get better on.
7: Yeah, I've been recruiting my mother now that she's my next door neighbor. She's like, how can I help you during the day? Well, she started with kitty litter and dishes. Now I'm like, well, you can fold the laundry and put it away.
8: What a gem.
7: I know.
5: Yeah. Now, whereas I normally am not allowed to touch the washing machine or the dryer, I am the folder in my house. I fold the clothes and I put them away. And I never mind doing that.
8: That's awesome.
5: Never mind doing it. I get that nice sense of accomplishment, much like I also never mind doing the dishes.
7: That's a fabulous metrosexual husband thing of you to
5: do. Yeah. I mean, you know, in the end, the kitchen's
7: girl.
5: Clean.
7: Yeah, what about Patrick? Does he do any laundry?
8: He's responsible for his own, because he didn't like the way that I folded his laundry. He didn't like how I folded the socks only partway. You're supposed to ball them up so they're little bullets ready in the chamber.
7: Perfect.
8: No, you can fold it over once. Okay. No, he wanted them twice.
7: You're doing your own laundry, and then you have to do the same thing for dinner. He doesn't like what you make. Okay, you're making your own dinner tonight, buddy.
8: He did have a protein shake last night because he didn't want dinner.
5: Okay, and then let me ask this, just because, do you actually fold underwear, or do you just throw it in the drawer?
8: I throw my own, but I'll fold my children's. I'll put them in half. Oh, sorry. half.
5: What would happen if you don't fold it? Nothing.
8: Nothing.
5: Okay, because
8: that's why I don't match my socks.
5: Yeah.
8: Life's too short.
5: Oh, no. Oh, my gosh. No, I need my socks matched.
8: No.
7: You don't match your socks?
5: No, I have to match my socks. Do you know that, like, on days when I'm, like, you know, running late for work, it's because I'm scrounging for socks because my socks aren't matched. So I have to match my socks. That's such a time saver. But folding underwear, what's the point? Who cares?
6: I don't fold underwear. They do in other countries. Yeah, like in Brazil, they fold underwear. And they color code it. Huh. My sister has helpers in her house because that's what they do in Indonesia. And they like iron your underwear.
5: That's really anal. It really is. I mean, what's the point of folding underwear?
6: That's rude. Did you just say that on the air?
5: Yeah, I did. But I mean, what? Because it's such a it's a waste of time to fold underwear. Because no one, I mean, who cares if it's wrinkled? It's like
6: it's about, you know,
5: I'm not calling tidiness. Your sister. I'm not calling your sister. I just think it's rude in general.
6: I'm going to tell my sister today that you called her anal on the air. And she is not going to be happy about that, or her lovely ladies who help her.
5: Okay, well, they're anal. I would never call your sister anal, but it's to me, it's like, what's the point? Who cares?
6: Yeah.
5: Yeah.
6: They're all going in one drawer.
5: Mm-hmm. Yeah, and I just toss mine in, and then I'm done. All right, let's play more of the song.

0: interesting lyrics there. The bubble-headed bleach blonde who comes on at 5. I hope he wasn't talking about Britney there.
1: What?
0: Yeah, did you hear that lyric?
1: Oh, I thought you were talking about a text from a troll.
0: No, the lyric of the song. Did you hear that? Wow, that's rude. That's rude. Don Henley, wow. I like the song, though. All right, we are headed toward the top of the hour. And a heads up, if you're hitting the bypass in South Bend, we got a trouble spot. It is at the State Road 23 interchange. That's where the casino is. And cleanup of a crash is currently underway. It looks like the slowdowns, the blockages are starting to end. But do expect slowdowns right off of 23 and the bypass right there. Daytime high reaching 87 later on. It's going to be a wet one this afternoon with storms coming into the area. Currently at 61 degrees, just clouds outside. The calm before the storm here at 95.3 MNC. News time now, 8 o'clock. 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
2: He keeps insisting AI's advancement will not be stopped. I'm Dave Anthony, Fox News.
3: We're not going to let that happen. It's a hoax.
2: That's President Trump on the All In podcast, pushing back on calls for regulations after posting on Truth Social. AI and data centers, which have faced much protested construction, will be the greatest economic development engine in history. But AI company leaders have warned of the risks of letting artificial intelligence get out of control. Anthropic co-founder Jack Clark tells Fox.
4: We are helping to ensure that America stays ahead of China. But how you keep being ahead is you make sure that you don't roll the dice on public safety, which is why you need to get some kind of policy regime in place here.
2: President Trump's attempt to restrict mail-in voting by executive order has been blocked by the Supreme Court as they vote today in Delaware. In the last primaries in the country before the November elections, more drama in the Iran conflict.
5: We don't know who struck whom inside the Strait of Hormuz, but another vessel hit by a projectile. It really goes to show just how active this Strait of Hormuz area remains militarily. This is the third vessel to be struck in the past 6 days. In the meantime, Saudi Arabia raising the alarm and vowing retaliation. Alarm bells going off in multiple cities across Saudi Arabia, including Mecca, warning about incoming attacks from Iranian-backed Houthi rebels.
2: That's Fox's Steve Harrigan in Tel Aviv. Oil prices up again this morning, and diesel hit a new record high today, $6.26 a gallon, according to AAA. They handed out the Emmys last night, honoring TV's top shows. Widow's Bay set a record, winning 14 awards, including Best Comedy.
6: Star Matthew Rhys made history as the first actor to win all three lead acting categories, taking comedy actor for the show and limited series actor for Netflix's The Beast in Me. The Pitt won 7, including Best Drama Series, and Jean Smart made history, too, becoming the first woman to win an Emmy for every season of a show with her 5th Hacks Trophy.
2: That's Fox's Michelle Polino. There was also a musical tribute to the late Dolly Parton. America's listening to Fox News.
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2: We mentioned diesel surging to a new record high this morning. It's up 36 cents a gallon since last Tuesday, in part because of the Russia-Ukraine war.
8: A Russian drone knocked out power in parts of the Ukrainian city Zaporizhia, while another hit a gas station in the capital Kyiv. This just hours after President Trump said Ukraine and Russia had agreed not to target the other's energy assets. Ukrainian President Volodymyr Zelensky says his military will agree to President Trump's request if he can secure a genuine Russian commitment to do the same. President Trump claims the attacks are causing a global diesel shortage, contributing to high prices. He argues the US war with Iran is not the main driver of increased cost. Jonathan Savage, Fox News.
2: Well, that's all something for the Federal Reserve to consider as policymakers gather this morning to start a two-day meeting.
9: The central bank is holding its monetary policy meeting with a decision at 2 p.m. Eastern Time on Wednesday. Financial markets are betting heavily that Fed policymakers will lift their benchmark rate a quarter of a percentage point and signal further tightening ahead.
2: That's Fox's Hillary Barsky. The Fed decision and the statement about the economy that'll come out at the same time tomorrow will be closely monitored on Wall Street, where more selling is in store. Stock futures are falling this morning, more than 100 points for the Dow. The day after, the Dow and the Nasdaq both dropped to more than 150. On Monday Night Football, hail to the Chiefs.
10: Here's a toss to Walker. He's got another.
2: Kenneth Walker also ran for a touchdown. So did Patrick Mahomes. And the quarterback returning from a bad knee injury last season threw two TD passes, leading the Kansas City Chiefs to a 31-10 win over the Denver Broncos on ESPN, finishing out the first week of the NFL season. In baseball, the two-time defending champion LA Dodgers and the New York Yankees both won and clinched playoff spots. I'm Dave Anthony. This is Fox News.
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0: Good morning. I'm Sean Zimney. Welcome to Tuesday. It's September the 15th, 2026. News continues now with our top local stories here on Michiana Mornings.
1: An axe-wielding driver is accused of attacking two semi-trucks on I-80 in Hammond.
12: Indiana State Police say a New Jersey man driving a Volkswagen was cutting off and brake-checking semis Friday afternoon. Troopers say he stopped in front of two trucks at separate locations, got out with an axe, and damaged both Freightliners. Police say 29-year-old Ivan Savage led troopers on a brief pursuit before Lake County Sheriff's deputies boxed in his vehicle. He was arrested on preliminary charges of resisting law enforcement and two counts of criminal mischief. Brian Ford, MNC News.
0: News at 8 o'clock is served up by Antonio's Italian Ristorante in Elkhart, where they feed you like family. An online petition is calling for a reconsideration of a proposed plea agreement in the criminal case involving the shooting of LaPorte County Sheriff's Deputy John Samuelson. The Change.org petition organizer says it's gathered nearly 1,000 signatures, and that's within its first day. Supporters argue the agreement does not reflect the wishes of the injured deputy or members of the community.
1: An off-duty Gary firefighter is accused of striking an Indiana State Police vehicle and then leading troopers on a pursuit.
13: The trooper was working traffic control in a construction zone on I-65 near the I-80 interchange early Monday morning when an SUV hit the marked police vehicle and left the scene. The trooper suffered non-life-threatening injuries. Police later stopped the damaged SUV and Gary and arrested a 47-year-old man. Authorities say he showed signs of impairment and declined field sobriety and chemical tests. Preliminary charges include OWI causing injury, leaving the scene of a serious bodily injury crash, and reckless driving in a construction zone. Victor Garcia, MNC News.
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0: Getting back to normal on the bypass now after an earlier crash had traffic snarled eastbound at the State Road 23 exit where the casino is. Bypass itself is looking good. I am noticing slowing though on 23 right in front of the casino, especially headed inbound toward South Bend. Other issues with South Bend include just rush hour traffic has Sample Street all backed up right now to Ignition Drive. And part of the issue is the closure of Main Street. That's adding to the backups there on eastbound Sample Street. And with Main Street shut down between Sample and Ewing, all the traffic has now moved over to Michigan Street, and we have considerable slowing happening there right now on the approach to Ewing, and that stays slow from Ewing into the downtown area as well. Other South Bend issues include Ironwood Drive, slow go northbound right now on the approach to Ewing Avenue. That's backed up for about half a mile or so. And then this whole area, Mishawaka, Bremen Highway, going down the hill. So you're like at the Meyer store, and then you continue heading north. Well, going down the hill, traffic is jammed up right now for a good considerable way on the way to Dragoon Trail. Dragoon Trail is also backed up, and so is Ireland Trail. That is backed up. All of this either east, west, or northbound. Southbound seems to be getting through, but the northbound lanes are the issue there on the south side of Mishawaka. And one more for you, and this is Capitol Avenue. We got a major slowdown happening on the approach to Lincoln Way in the northbound lanes. So Capitol Avenue currently traffic crawling between the exit, intersection at 12th and Harrison to Lincoln Way. Northbound lanes all gummed up. Anything in your path, 574-2595-953.
14: Now, from the Glass Doctor of Indiana Weather Center, here's your Storm Alert weather forecast.
15: Partly sunny, warmer, and more humid today. We'll see scattered showers and thunderstorms, especially this afternoon. High temperatures up around 85. The best chance for showers and storms will be this evening and overnight. A few strong storms are possible. Temperatures drop down to 67. And then for tomorrow, still a chance of scattered showers and storms. High temperatures at 76. I'm Chief Meteorologist Carrie Pujol.
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2: Casey Hendrickson here. This is not science fiction. President Trump's new program is right out of Starship Troopers. We'll tell you all about it Tuesday, 3 to 6 on MNC.
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4: New this morning on MNC, many Michigan colleges are betting big on the dorm room.
5: Schools are spending millions to replace aging dorms as the number of college-bound students shrinks. Ferris State opened a $38 million stadium dorm, while Western Michigan opened a $110 million residence hall. But one higher ed economist questions whether those investments will pay off as enrollment declines. Tommy Lee, MNC News.
4: Michigan's post-secondary enrollment has fallen 27% over the past two decades.
3: One person was taken to the hospital after a two-vehicle crash in Cass County. This happened just before 7 o'clock on Sunday morning at M51 and M152 in Silver Creek Township. Deputies say a 24-year-old Ohio woman failed to yield to traffic on 51. Her car was struck by a vehicle driven by a Decatur man. The woman and two passengers in her vehicle were treated at the scene, then released, and a passenger in the man's vehicle was taken by ambulance to Beacon to Wajak Hospital.
4: 95.3 MNC Consumer Alert. Your living room TV may not be as quiet as you think.
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4: That's what I almost said when I read the story. Out of habit.
3: Yeah, I know. I hear you about that.
4: It's part of the American lexicon now.
3: Good morning, Lori. Not Laura, but Lori. And we were talking about 9/11.
4: Yes.
3: How even days after the 25th anniversary, we're still kind of awestruck and seeking things out, information and whatnot.
4: Yes.
3: And this morning I was up at 2:30 in the morning, could not fall back asleep, and I am doom scrolling, probably a bad choice of words for 9/11 topics, but I'm doom scrolling videos on Facebook all about 9/11 related stuff.
4: Mm-hmm.
3: From the reflecting pool and how they clean it in the middle of the night. They have a whole staff of custodians who get down there into the pools at 2:30 in the morning. And just make them
4: think when you were reading about them, they were doing it.
3: They could have a live cam set up and I could watch them do it. I was reading the background of how they assembled the rails around the reflecting pools at Ground Zero and how they're climate controlled. Mm-hmm. So snow and ice does not build up.
4: Yes.
3: And then in the heat of summertime, you can touch them and they feel cool to the touch.
4: Yes.
3: So interesting.
4: Very interesting.
3: And then I watched another video about how they constructed the new Freedom Tower, World Trade Center tower, so that way it could withstand something catastrophic like it being struck by a jet airliner.
4: Right. Can you imagine?
3: Well, I don't want to imagine. But anyway, Lori sends it. She says, you need to watch the documentary on how the names were arranged on the memorial at the World Trade Center. It is also extremely interesting.
4: Oh, that is interesting.
3: Yeah,
4: because are they alphabetical?
3: They're not alphabetical because I was looking at the
4: maybe
3: names.
4: Maybe they're placed based on because of the fact that they surround the reflecting pool. Maybe it's whomever was in each building.
3: Yeah,
4: that's the reflecting pool that they're
3: around. I think
4: around.
3: It's that. And I think they also, from what I read, just from the one little tiny fact I know about this, I think I read that they grouped the people by, like, if they were found together, they grouped them together.
4: Oh.
3: And, yeah. Let's see. Joe says, He sent me clips or links, that is, to a short a video of the World Trade Center from construction to now. I like seeing those, like the time lapse and videos.
4: Yeah, I knew the person who made that video, and they show it to you when
3: you
4: you're
3: know
4: writing.
3: Them? You know them?
4: Yeah, somebody created a video of the new Freedom Tower being constructed. And it goes really fast. And when you go up, and in fact, that's why I went there, was to celebrate the release of the film, the 9/11 film. It was like my best friend's husband was involved in it. And it shows that time thing really fast. So you're going up in the elevator, or at least this day that I went, and they were showing the film of it being built. And it was so cool.
3: I also watched a really, really interesting video about the train station that they built, and the inside of the train station looks like the ground floor of the original Trade Center. Only it's kind of the angle kind of I don't know how to describe.
4: They had these plastic sort of archways.
3: Yes, yeah. So the roof is like an archway. And I guess that on...
4: It's beautiful, the train station there. It's the subway station is what it is.
3: Yeah, and I think they said it's the world's most expensive train station. But that point aside, they have it positioned in such a way that on the actual date of 9/11, at 10:28 in the morning, you get two beams of light that encompass the floor of the train station.
4: Yeah.
3: And it emulates the Twin Towers.
4: Yeah, that I didn't know.
3: And it only happens on 9/11.
4: It's very beautiful, though. I mean, most subway stations in New York are pretty disgusting.
3: Mm-hmm.
4: But this one is absolutely beautiful.
3: Well, this one reminded me of all the interior of the ground floor of the Trade Center that I've seen.
4: Yeah.
3: And I guess they did that by design.
4: Yep.
3: But I was watching that video.
4: Everything was so thoughtfully done. 2:30
3: in the morning. There I am watching 9/11 videos.
4: Yes, exactly.
3: My goodness. And then that kept me awake, because how can you snooze off after that?
4: No. And I'm still reading stories. There's this person on X who is highlighting every single person who died on 9/11. Mm-hmm. And telling them a little bit about the story behind them, what their talents were, what their,
3: Yeah, I love that.
4: Their family history and stuff like that. And it just feels so good to

0: The question today on the 95.3MNC.com daily poll brought to you by Burton's Laundry has to do with this $5,000 dividend that the president has pledged to give every American should Republicans sweep Congress at the midterm vote in November, and whether or not you're in favor of the $5,000 dividend. And a lot of our listeners this morning are in favor. One, two, three, four, six people say they agree with us because you and I, we're both in favor of it. And we have one holdout. It is Eric. He says $5,000 is a bad idea for the economy. It's only going to increase inflation, Eric says.
1: Well, you know, they've recovered so much from the fraud. Yes, obviously you want to, you know, pay down the debt as much as you can. But there's other ways of doing that, too.
0: Yeah.
1: You know,
0: the president says that. And he did say this. He said that the country is making a lot of money. And, you know, and so I hear that and I think, oh, that's good. And then we have recovered a ton of fraud. And then, yes, we've been overtaxed. So I feel like this money is due back to me anyway. But then I think, well, if we recover, if we're making a ton of money, why is it like we owe, like we have this incredible debt? And like,
1: yeah,
0: you know, why is that? Where's the trend? And are we not paying down the debt, or how does that work? I don't know. I get really confused by it.
1: Mm-hmm.
0: I get really confused. Part of me thinks, is this mixed messaging or what's going on here?
1: We need Scott Bessent to explain it to us.
0: Yeah. I can't even handle my checkbook, let alone, you know, the nation's economy and the U.S. debt. I'm trying to figure out my own debt. So, but yeah, I can't figure it out. But I do feel like this $5,000 dividend would be good for me and my personal economy right about now.
1: Yeah. So,
0: absolutely. Bring it on. 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
1: MNC News Time is 8:23. New this morning on MNC, an organization dedicated to water safety education in the Great Lakes is making an appeal for public support.
5: The Great Lakes Surf Project has been providing public safety education for 15 years, and now they need help from the public to stay afloat. WSJM reports that the group has launched an online fundraiser to help them stay alive while they search for new sources of funding. Co-founder Dave Benjamin, himself the survivor of a near drowning, says he and his partner have made more than 1,300 presentations in 7 of the 8 states around the Great Lakes, but they can't keep doing it without some financial support. He says they are working with nonprofit specialists to find donors to help stay afloat. Tommy Lee, MNC News.
0: One of the big national stories we're following, Minnesota Democratic Congresswoman Ilhan Omar is now under criminal investigation.
6: Border Czar Tom Homan confirms to Fox News an ongoing investigation into Congresswoman Ilhan Omar.
7: If someone committed immigration violation, if someone committed marriage fraud or anything like that, regardless if they're a congressman or not, no one's above the law.
6: When pressed on whether the federal government possesses evidence of Omar's alleged immigration fraud, Homan declined to comment.
7: We'll let the HSI, Homeland Security Investigations, continue the investigation.
6: Omar married Ahmed Noor Saeed Elmi in 2009. Republicans have long claimed he is her brother, and she married him as part of an immigration scheme, though she has never been formally charged.
0: Well, she should be. Fox's Jillian Turner.

0: there. Omar has denied the charges. She called the claims bigoted lies. She actually went as far as to say that President Trump is obsessed with her.
1: Yeah.
0: So.
1: Yeah, no, we want you gone.
0: Yep.
1: And take your weird looking brother with you.
0: Yeah. And when we say gone, we mean locked up in jail.
1: Yeah. Yeah. Locked up in jail and deported.
0: Mm-hmm.
1: If you can do both at the same time.
0: Yeah.
1: And yeah. Because, and remember when her finances were being, and she declared that she had $30 million.
0: Oh, yeah.
1: And then the next week she said, no, I'm sorry. I actually had $13,000 or something like that.
0: Mm-hmm.
1: I can't remember what the figure was. But so she, there's much more than just about marrying her brother here.
0: Yeah.
1: Yeah. And she's, of course, you get $30 million within like 2 years or 3 years.
0: Yes, because we all become that rich that fast.
1: Yeah.
0: All right. I want to talk about this story, too. Macklemore, no more. He's been removed from the remaining U.S. states of Ed Sheeran's Loop Tour. Tour promoter Messina Touring Group says several venues actually have now refused to host the shows with Macklemore on the lineup. The rapper had been scheduled to open 8 of the tour's remaining U.S. states, including the October 10th show at Lucas Oil Stadium in Indianapolis. The decision follows Macklemore's pro-Palestinian remarks during performances last week at MetLife Stadium in New Jersey, where he called for a free Palestine and criticized Israel's actions in Gaza. Macklemore says he stands by those remarks, but a lot of those in the musical world have spoken out against him and said, dude, shut up.
1: Yeah. No, I'm sorry. But, you know, people don't understand. When you say free Palestine, you also support people who say globalize the Intifada.
0: Yeah,
1: because that is their motto. That means no more Jews or the state of Israel anywhere on the planet. They want them gone.
0: Yeah.
1: And so it's like, don't think that you're getting, you know, they just count on people not being educated to understand what they're really saying when they're saying free Palestine.
0: Well, Macklemore's just learned a tough lesson.
1: Yeah, he did.
0: And he's going to be gone.
1: And I just got a text from a friend and she said, how about a good old-fashioned DNA test for those two? Oh, Ilhan Omar.
0: Ilhan and her supposed and her, brother?
1: Yeah.
0: Yeah. Yeah, and I like that idea.
1: I don't, listen, I'm not trying to be, like, judgmental here. But, you know, there are records, apparently, of that community, that Somalian community, where there is a ton of interbreeding. Where it's very common for them to marry a family member.
0: Mm. All right. Well, the DNA test could prove. Just got to get it done now.
1: Yeah.
0: All right. More upbeat things like the news quiz are on the way next. MNC News Time, 8:20.
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4: Hey, man, Casey Hendrickson here. I know you're used to me kind of being animated and amped up during these live endorsements, but I actually just want to sit down and talk to you about something. As you get older, it's much more difficult to feel like yourself, to have the energy to get through the day. And if you watched me on camera a couple of years ago, you probably would have noticed that I would have given a lot of energy during the segments for the radio show, and then during the commercial breaks, I was basically passing out. 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
0: Check it out. Market futures on Wall Street. It's been a tough couple of days, and we are not off to a good start right now. Dow futures, an hour before the bell rings on Wall Street, down 140 points. The NASDAQ has actually been in rebuild fashion since early this morning. We're now just down 20 and a quarter. It was much deeper than that a couple of hours ago. S&P 500 futures also trying to gain back some of these losses, down 10 and a half. And of course, like I said, Wall Street opens in an hour from now. 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
5: Fox News, I'm CJ Papa. Some are worried about artificial intelligence. President Trump isn't one of them.
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5: The president on a call with NVIDIA CEO Jensen Huang on the All In podcast. Fox's Luca Tomlinson at the White House.
7: We didn't see President Trump yesterday here at the White House. We heard from him quite a bit on True Social. He vowed to press on with the development of AI. Now, the stock market is up big since President Trump returned to office, driven by AI stocks.
5: A double play leads to Emmy history for Welsh actor Matthew Rhys, first winning for outstanding lead actor in a limited or anthology series or movie, The Beast in Me, and then for Widow's Bay.
8: And the Emmy goes to Matthew Rhys.
5: Now from NBC, he wins lead actor in a comedy series. Widow's Bay breaks an Emmy record, 14 wins. 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
1: 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Good morning. I'm Laura Smith in the MNC News Center.
0: Good morning. I'm Sean Simney. Good to have you with us here for Michiana Mornings, the Tuesday edition, as we continue with our top local stories.
1: A 16-year-old charged in the fatal shooting of another teenager will have his jury trial delayed.
10: Emerson Rodriguez Oviedo's trial was continued to February 2nd, partly so his attorney can review a plea offer. Police say 19-year-old Marco Lopez Terrazas was shot and killed in March. The Goshen News says Rodriguez allegedly told investigators he shot Lopez after being punched and followed outside a home. Alyssa Foster, MNC News.
0: Another Elkhart teenager accused of attempted murder in connection with a shooting back in December has an additional trial status conference now set. Police were called to the 700 block of Monroe Street back on December 23rd, finding a 17-year-old with gunshot wounds. An 18-year-old also arrived at the hospital with non-life-threatening injuries. The Goshen News now says Devontae Jones' next conference is set for October 1st.
1: Your 8:30 news is sponsored by Modern Kitchen, creating your dream living spaces so that you can redesign, remodel, and relax. Modern Kitchen on McKinley, east of Ash Road in Elkhart. Construction is underway on a major expansion at the Elkhart County 4-H Fairgrounds.
6: Ground broke Friday for a new 47,500-square-foot agricultural and community expo center. The building will house the Swine Club during the fair and will also be used year-round for trade shows, agricultural events, conferences, and community gatherings. The project also includes a new health and wellness center for fire and EMS operations during the fair, along with campground, livestock barn, and infrastructure upgrades. The expansion is funded through donations, grants, and fairgrounds resources, with completion expected by next summer. Victor Garcia, MNC News.
0: Now 95.3 MNC watching your money. With more pain at the pump as U.S. gas prices jumped 11 cents over the last 3 weeks to a national average of $4.25 a gallon. Trilby Lundberg with the Lundberg Survey says oil prices will continue to increase.
11: Oil prices are more at risk even than they were due to the Houthi rebels now operating in the Red Sea, threatening supplies, seizing an island, and causing a Saudi pipeline that was skirting the Strait of Hormuz to close.
0: Yeah, and don't forget, we got it easy in Indiana with the removal of the gas taxes right now. We got the lowest prices in the nation when it comes to gas.
1: Yeah, I know.
0: And
1: I was talking to someone the other day who's in the RV industry, and you know, it's hard because of the economy and the war and things like that. But now with diesel prices, that affects it too. It's like they're taking a bunch of whammies on many sides.
0: Yeah, absolutely. She says the national average, Lundberg there says the national average price is up 38 cents per gallon since July. In the South Bend area right now, you're paying about $3.57 a gallon on average, according to Gas Buddy.
1: I want Trilby's job. I really do. I know I've said that before. But she just sounds like she has such a cushy job.
0: Yeah.
1: She probably sits at home in her slippers.
0: With her crystal ball.
1: Yeah.
0: To predict the gas prices.
1: Yeah. And then, you know, takes a drive out and goes, okay, this is what the gas is now. I mean, I don't know.
0: Yeah.
1: How long? I wonder how long she's had that job for.
0: She sounds old. So I'm going to say she's been around.
1: She is very sweet sounding, though. Yeah. Anyway, the states are preparing for major changes to the SNAP food assistance program. Beginning on October 1st, states are going to be responsible for 75% of SNAP administrative costs, while the federal government's share drops from 50% to 25%. Separate changes involving work requirements and state responsibility for some benefit costs are also scheduled under the law.
0: All right, at 8:35, it's time to announce the answer and the winner for the morning news quiz, where all you have to do is answer a question based on the morning news.
1: And today's question was, work has begun on a major expansion at the Elkhart County 4-H Fairgrounds. When will it be finished? And I didn't even listen for the answer when we just did the story 1 second ago.
0: Well, shame on you, Laura, but guess what? Listener Larry's in our audience today, and he knew the correct answer, which is this coming summer or the summer of 2027.
1: Okay. Which,
0: yeah.
1: Way to go, Larry.
0: When you phrase it like it won't be done until the summer of 2027, that sounds like a long time from now. Mm-hmm. But when you say, oh, this coming summer or next summer, then it seems much shorter. But nonetheless, Larry is the winner of the oil change to Jason's Automotive in Edwardsburg. And we'll play the news quiz with another question tomorrow morning at 8:25. By the way, Larry says he's not been able to listen to us for a couple of months because he was out of work and busy looking for a job. But he now is working again, and he has the right schedule to listen to us every day.
1: All right,
0: day.
1: Larry.
0: Way to go.
1: We're happy for you. We're happy that you're back listening, but we're more happy that you got a job.
0: Yep, that you're working. And you're paying your own way. We appreciate that, and our audience appreciates that.
1: Bless your heart, and you're going to love Jason's.
0: Absolutely. All right, 8:36 now.
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0: Right, where are our problems? We got a few problems on the roads this morning, some of them construction-related, including, and I warned you it was going to happen, U.S. 12. But today the slowdown is from Fur Road all the way to M62. Fur Road to M62. What a stretch of US 12. That's multiple miles of slowing and construction. But that's the scenery nonetheless, especially in the eastbound lanes. We got slow moving traffic right now trying to get to Edwardsburg from the west. So do allow a few extra minutes travel time. I told you we cleared up that crash on the bypass. That is gone now. Everything's back to normal on between the 23 exit and the exit ramp for US 31 there on South Bend's south side. And then let's look here. We have a slowdown still on Ironwood Drive. Northbound is the slowdown on the approach to Ewing Avenue. And again, with Main Street shut down in downtown South Bend, we have Michigan Street with traffic crawling on Michigan on the approach to Ewing Avenue. That's backed up for about half a mile or so. Both those, the ones on Ironwood and the one on Michigan Street, those are half mile backups right around there. All right, and then let's look at Bremen Highway in Mishawaka. North of the Meijer store, we had a slowdown with traffic all sorts of backed up going down the hill, Bremen Highway toward downtown Mishawaka. And checking things out right now, it looks a little bit better. I'm not seeing a huge backup anymore on the approach to Dragoon Trail. Just not seeing it. So whatever the problem was, it has been corrected. And thank goodness, because man, those delays were nasty. Anything in your path? 574-2595-953.
12: Now, from the Glass Doctor of Indiana Weather Center, here's your Storm Alert weather forecast.
13: Partly sunny, warmer, and more humid today. We'll see scattered showers and thunderstorms, especially this afternoon. High temperatures up around 85. The best chance for showers and storms will be this evening and overnight. A few strong storms are possible. Temperatures drop down to 67. And then for tomorrow, still a chance of scattered showers and storms. High temperatures at 76. I'm Chief Meteorologist Carrie Pujol.
0: Clouds overhead, temperature 62. Here at MNC, Lex is chiming in this morning about gas prices. He says Indiana actually has the highest price of diesel right now, $6.49 in Lakeville for diesel.
1: Yeah. Good.
0: I remember the days when diesel actually used to be cheaper than regular unleaded gas.
1: Yeah.
0: And now that goes back like, you know, oh my goodness, maybe 20, 25 years. But
1: I thought seizing, you know, Venezuela and kicking Maduro out and getting hand on his oil was supposed to help us a little bit.
0: I don't know. We're not seeing that right now. Listener Joe, he's chiming in about the $5,000 dividend check, which is part of our poll question today. Do you support the idea of a dividend check? And Joe, he's like, cut from my own heart. He says this would be similar to the relief checks that we got during COVID.
1: Right.
0: People would used to pay it down to take care of their debt. Others would make purchases that would stimulate the economy. Joe says when he got his, he went to Jimmy John's and said, go ahead, throw that guacamole on my sandwich. Way to go, Joe. I'm right there with you.
1: Living large.
0: Yeah, I am right there with you. Thank you, Joe. 574-2595-953 if you would like to chime in on the text line this morning.
1: Coming up in 2 minutes on Michiana Mornings, President Trump is brushing off fears about the dangers posed by AI. MNC News time is 840.
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0: President Trump is brushing off fears from Silicon Valley leaders about the dangers posed by AI.
7: A lot of the stock market gains over the past year is due to the performance of those AI stocks. And the president saying, quote, the only reason the AI data center outburst is happening is because the United States is leading by a lot every other country. Don't kill the golden goose. And the vice president also said he found it a bit weird that AI giants are coming to the government begging to be regulated, a point echoed by the president's former AI czar, current advisor, and big donor David Sachs, who had this message to those AI CEOs, writing, quote, I don't see what you see in the lab. If the unreleased models are scary enough that you think you should slow down, I support your decision to be responsible.
0: The warning from tech leaders comes after a former Anthropic employee warned that AI could pose a threat to humanity by the end of the decade, urging companies to take that threat seriously.
1: For the first time, President Trump also weighed in on those controversial flock cameras. He recognized that there is opposition, but in the end, he believes the benefits outweigh the risks.
16: I sort of like them because of that, because of law enforcement, but some people don't. They think it's an infringement.
17: They help catch a lot of criminals.
16: But I like them.
1: The president made his comments while on board Air Force One following his trip to Ireland.
0: VP J.D. Vance says the Trump administration is banning more than 800,000 people accused of getting fraudulent small business loans during the pandemic from getting support from the federal government. The vice president also blasted Democrats for not tackling the issue sooner.
18: It's kind of ridiculous that so much of the fraud that we saw under the PPP program wasn't actually enforced, wasn't taken seriously by congressional Democrats or the Biden administration. So what we've done here is say that no fraud is too small.
0: The Trump administration has focused its fraud investigations on government aid programs that expanded during the pandemic.
1: Why would Democrats try to bring attention to it? They were lining their pockets with it. Former members of a college sorority are filing a lawsuit over the admittance of a transgender to their group.
19: This lawsuit began 3 years ago when several Kappa Kappa Gamma sorority members sued the national organization over the admission of Artemis Langford, a biological male, to the Kappa chapter at the University of Wyoming. Those backing this lawsuit say this biological male's acceptance violates the sorority's governing documents that say, quote, a new member shall be a woman. Plaintiff Ali Cohan says she hopes people will use this as a warning after this controversy tore her small sorority chapter completely apart. Cohan claims there was pressure from sorority leaders to accept a biological male, and there were voting irregularities such as late notice and use of a Google poll.
1: That's Fox's Mike Emanuel reporting.
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0: See, speaking of beautiful, oh my gosh, my new flooring, it's finally finished. The project is complete. They finished it on Friday. And I want to give a shout out not only to Anthony with Five Star Painting, he's like the head honcho at Five Star, but also the flooring installer, Jason. Mm-hmm. And Jason does that as a side gig. He is actually he's a local firefighter.
1: Really?
0: Yeah. And there he was on 9/11 out at my house finishing my flooring. So I had the chance to, you know, thank him for the wonderful job he did with the flooring, which looks gorgeous. And my wife is happy. And yes, that's what it's all about.
1: Perfect.
0: But also to thank him for his service as a firefighter, too.
1: That's wonderful.
0: Yeah. And that's the kind of people that Anthony at Five Star employs are, you know, good, you know, hardworking people. And I got to tell you, oh, and when Anthony was there, guess what? He was finishing. We had a hole in our ceiling in our front room of our house for, I think, 2 years. It was all because of, yeah, a hole in the ceiling. It was because of a plumbing problem going on in our bathroom shower. Mm-hmm. That hole had been in our ceiling for 2 years. And Anthony not only was able to fix it, but he made it look like nothing had ever, you know, that it was never even patched to begin with.
1: What can't Anthony do?
0: I know, but I mean, he's that good. He was able to emulate the texture of the ceiling. And when you look at it, you don't even know that there was a hole there and leaky water for 2 years.
1: All these years, I wondered why I was never invited to your house.
0: I know. I wish I was as skilled as Anthony at getting things done around the house. Because if I was,
1: your wife would be happy.
0: Even happier with me than she is today. 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
0: At 8:53, time to check out Impress Jewelry Creations, creating beautiful pieces for the moments that'll last a lifetime.
1: Special guest in studio today, someone who I've been tracking for a few years now. And finally, I'm meeting for the very first time Kira Radke. She is the founder and president and CEO of Tracking in the Shadows, a wonderful organization which helps to find and rescue dogs, find lost dogs, which I think is so important. Thank you so much for coming in here today.
5: Oh, thanks for having me.
1: I'm glad you found us.
5: Yes.
1: Yeah, indeed. Tell us about Tracking in the Shadows, then we'll talk about your sixth annual Wagon in the Woods that's coming up. But exactly what do you guys focus on? Like if somebody sees, they're driving down a road and they see, like I have done a couple of times, there's this little terrier that's running all over a cornfield and he definitely looks lost.
5: Yeah.
1: So would I call you and say, hey, there appears to be a running dog somewhere?
5: Yeah. So that is our focus. We love to catch stray dogs that, you know, nobody else can. So if the shelter goes out and they can't, it's not friendly, it won't go to them. What do? They can't catch it. It just runs. Dogs are fast. So we'll go out, we'll establish a feed station, set up a humane trap. We monitor everything 24/7 with cameras. So anytime there's motion or anything, we'll know right away if the dog is caught or maybe something else we don't want, like a raccoon. But we always let them out. And once we catch them, we're able to scan for microchips and file found reports and hold them for the stray hold. You know, sometimes owners come forward and sometimes they don't. We don't really know why, but we do have, you know, an adoption program. So we get them fully vetted and then adopted out.
1: That's wonderful. So there are times that some actually have microchips, but the people just don't want them.
5: Yeah. Well, sometimes the microchips don't get registered or maybe has outdated contact information. Mm-hmm. So that's really important to keep that up to date. If you move or change phone numbers or change emails, you have to go back in and update that registration.
1: Right. So is this, do you have a staff or is it just you by yourself out there? Or?
5: We're a team of volunteers. So we're all volunteers. There's several, we have traps all over. We have a trap in Cassopolis, Michigan. We have one down in Goshen and Syracuse. We have a few in Elkhart. And we're all volunteers. So anyone that is willing to trap and knows how to do it, we will lend equipment and help get that out.
1: Oh, that is incredible. That is really amazing. How wonderful that you do that. So Wagon in the Woods is your fundraising part of Tracking in the Woods or Tracking in the Woods. Is it Tracking or Tracking?
5: Tracking.
1: Yes. Okay. But it's Wagon,
5: Wagon
1: in the Woods.
5: Yes.
1: Okay. And that's a great fundraiser. Tell us about it. When is it exactly? What's, I know you're kind of beefing things up this year.
5: Yes. Yeah. So every year it gets a little bigger. This year it is Sunday, September 27th from 11 to 3. Gosh, we have so many food trucks this year, all kinds. We have Rulli's Pizza coming. We have Fabulous Phoenix Rolling Diner. So we have anything from like burgers to pizza. We have Kimes is going to be there. Uh-huh. And we also have like gluten-free options as well from Baked by V. And then we're
1: I love her cookies.
5: Isn't it so good?
1: I never thought I'd want to be gluten-free until I tasted one of her cookies.
5: Yeah.
1: They're so good. But anyway, we digress. But the point is, people come to this. So 11 to 3, do they bring their dogs?
5: Yeah, bring your dog.
1: And you walk. Is it a particular trail?
5: So it's the whole park. It's at the Elkhart Environmental Center. I don't know if you've ever been there.
1: Okay.
5: But they have trails everywhere. But you park down in the parking lot, and we do have shuttles to bring people up because I know it's a little bit far of a walk to get up through the gates. So we do have that option this year, but you don't also have to bring your pet. There's lots of things to do for people, too. Like maybe if your dog is dog reactive and doesn't do well in the public. So just come bring, you know, bring your family, bring the kids.
1: And so then it's not necessarily like a 5K or something that you just sort of mix and mingle and eat and maybe meet the pets that do come. And so does it cost to get in? Where does the money come from?
5: Yeah, so it is free to get in. We have our Amazon wish list on the event page, and you can also go to wagoninthewoods.com.
1: Okay.
5: And that will route you back to the Facebook event page.
1: Mm-hmm.
5: We on the Amazon wish list is everything like the kind of food we feed the dogs in our care. We have 15 dogs in our care right now.
1: Okay.
5: And they've all been, you know, strays or shelter pulls. So They need some good quality food. There's treats and supplies and everything on there.
1: Yes.
5: So it is free to get in, but if you can bring a donation, that would be wonderful.
1: Absolutely. So you're looking for items, but of course, a check always helps too.
5: Yes.
1: And it, does it have to be, is it all brand new items that you're looking for, or can there be some gently used things?
5: Yeah. Or? Yeah. So we'll take, I mean, you know, if you have some old supplies that you're just like getting rid of or cleaning the house, we'll take them. Mm-hmm. Like dog food, dog treats, preferably unopened.
1: Yes.
5: Just so like it's safe for them and we know, you know, it's closed up and fresh for them. But we'll take anything.
1: Uh-huh.
5: I mean, leashes, collars, anything.
1: Blankets.
5: Towels. Yeah, anything.
1: Toys.
5: Mm-hmm.
1: Oh, that's wonderful.
5: Yeah, and we are doing raffles again this year. And so that is a pretty big money maker for us as well. We've had some wonderful businesses donate gift cards, and we have a dog stroller to do this year and all kinds of things.
1: Oh, wonderful. This is so great. Wagon in the Woods. Again, the date is the 27th of September, 11 to 3. Go to trackingintheshadows.com or wagoninthewoods.com. Donate there if you can. Show up with goodies. Thank you, Kira Radke, for all you do.
5: Thank you so much.
1: We're very blessed to have you.
0: And thanks to everybody for tuning in here to the Tuesday edition of Michiana Mornings. Laura and I will be back again tomorrow for your Wednesday edition. Glenn Beck is next.
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0: It's 9 o'clock.
6: It's a growing debate in Washington. I'm Dave Anthony, Fox News. How to handle AI and concerns about artificial intelligence going out of control and threatening humanity. President Trump insists that's a conspiracy theory and hoax, telling the All In podcast.
9: They're just playing right into the hands of a lot of people that don't want to see it happen, and that could be political people, and it could also be China.
6: Vice President Vance will meet today with congressional Republicans as some AI leaders call for better oversight.
10: Some lawmakers say Congress already missed its chance to harness AI. They argue that there were warning signs for years, and Congress dithered without building proper guardrails.
6: Fox's Chad Pergram at the Capitol.
10: House Democrats want Congress to stay in session to pass AI controls. That's doubtful.
6: The FBI director's at the Senate for an oversight hearing. Hearing now, Kash Patel expected to tout efforts to lower crime rates and combat drug trafficking, but Democrats may press Patel on what they say are firings and other actions taken going after Trump political adversaries. And this might come up at the hearing, a new terror bust we learned about this morning.
23: When 21-year-old Jonathan Hunter Kramer of Butler, Pennsylvania was arrested over the weekend, he was plotting, quote, a violent attack in support of ISIS, according to FBI Director Kash Patel. FBI agents say on Saturday, Kramer left his home, bought a burner phone, met someone in a parking lot, and acquired a long black bag from the trunk of a vehicle. They say he paid cash for a hotel room, then went to a sporting goods store.
6: Fox's Tony J. Powers. Kramer's jailed without bond after agents found a rifle, 190 rounds of ammo, and 30 knives. It's primary day in Delaware, the last state to hold primaries, 7 weeks before the November elections, and the day after the Supreme Court blocked President Trump's attempt to restrict mail-in voting.
24: The justices are leaving in place a lower court ruling blocking new Postal Service rules that would have changed how mail-in ballots are sent and processed. The White House has argued the rules would help protect election integrity and prevent fraud.
6: That's Fox's Lucas Tomlinson. 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
4: Among our top stories, the Palisades nuclear power plant in southwest Michigan has reached another key point in its planned restart.
7: Workers began loading fuel into the reactor vessel on Sunday morning. The move follows roughly 2 years of inspections, repairs, and refurbishment at the facility. WSJM reports once operational, the reactor is expected to produce up to 805 megawatts of electricity. There's still no announced date for the Palisades to resume generating power. Heather Starr, MNC News.
4: And states are preparing for major changes to the SNAP food assistance program. Starting October 1st, states will be responsible for 75% of SNAP administrative costs, while the federal government's share drops from 50% to 25%. Separate changes involving work requirements and state responsibility for some benefit costs are also scheduled under the law. I'm Tommy Lee from News Talk 95.3, Michiana's News Channel.
22: Now, from the Glass Doctor of Indiana Weather Center, here's your Storm Alert weather forecast.
11: Partly sunny, warmer, and more humid today. We'll see scattered showers and thunderstorms, especially this afternoon. High temperatures up around 85. The best chance for showers and storms will be this evening and overnight. A few strong storms are possible. Temperatures drop down to 67. And then for tomorrow, still a chance of scattered showers and storms. High temperatures at 76. I'm Chief Meteorologist Carrie Pujol.
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26: 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This is not science fiction. President Trump's new program is right out of Starship Troopers. We'll tell you all about it Tuesday, 3 to 6 on MNC.

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6: Hey, Glenn, after Charlie's memorial and 9/11, can we get a break today from all of the doom? Absolutely. AI is not in our control, only data centers, and that's not necessarily true either. Have anything uplifting today? I got tons of stuff for you that is really uplifting. I'm getting into the American dream here in just a little while. And also, I mean, if you don't find, you know, fly fishing with Jake Tapper and a bozo who's the governor from California, if you don't find that uplifting, I don't know how to help you. We're going to get into that as well. I'd rather have a fish hook in the eye than go fly fishing with these two. But I want to stop on this one more time, because as I said yesterday, we are making the most important decisions of all of human existence right now. And I refuse to sit on the sidelines and say, well, I didn't pay attention to it, or, you know, I don't really know, or I don't have an opinion. We have to know, because honestly, this is going to go down to our souls. It is. You cannot drift into AI. Today in Washington, Bernie Sanders and Steve Bannon are sharing a stage. The event is called the Pro-Human Assembly, and it is put on by a group that wrote the Pro-Human AI Declaration in March. My name, I signed that declaration. So is Bannon. So is Susan Rice. So is Ralph Nader. So is the name of the lead singer of Radiohead. This group actually asked me to go to Washington and speak today, but I'm recording history lessons for high school AP classes with the Department of Ed and PragerU all week, and I thought that was more important, at least for the near term. And so I didn't go. But for 2 years, I signed this a couple of years ago, the Human AI Declaration. And for 2 years, I have also told you that America has to build data centers, build the power plants to feed them. Wait a minute. What? We have to beat China to the frontier. So this week, I keep hearing the same question, and I keep getting emails. Glenn, which is it? You can't sign a paper about keeping AI under human control and then cheer for the buildings. Yeah, I actually can. And the reason why I say this is because I know history, and the reason is on a telephone pole in Lower Manhattan in 1889. And it's one of my favorite history lessons, okay? I wrote a series on this, and, you know, it's never going to be made, but it's a great series. Maybe I'll make it into a book. But in 1880s, the most famous inventor on earth was Thomas Edison. He had bet everything he had on direct current, DC, low voltage. It would all be safe at low voltage, but it couldn't travel. You had to have a power plant almost on every block, so it wouldn't work. Then George Westinghouse came along with Tesla and something called alternating current, AC, which is what we have in our houses now, okay? It could run at high voltage over long distances, so one big plant could light a whole city, and it was cheaper, it was better, but the voltage was deadly, okay? So Edison goes to war, and not because he believed it was safer, although he did, but that wasn't it. I mean, he was a bad guy. He was a bad guy. He wanted to win. His company told the public that alternating current was a killer. An electrical engineer began killing dogs in a lecture hall at Columbia to show how fast it could stop a heart. Then he did it to cows and calves and then a horse. Edison's own laboratory. He then pushed a bill to cap voltage so low that alternating current would be useless. He also is the guy who came up with the electric chair. And he made sure that it ran on Westinghouse's generator, so every American would hear alternating current and think execution. It's a horrible story, and it's worth your time learning because it's really a fascinating story. The problem is, a burglar broke into the engineer's office, and then the newspapers printed what they had found. What they found was that Edison was helping pay for the whole campaign. I mean, the guy was going around killing dogs and horses and cattle at state fairs. Okay. It was a con. Except that in October, a Western Union lineman named John Feeks climbed a pole on Chambers Street. It was the old pictures of New York City with all of the wires that were going. It was a tangle of dead telegraph wires and now the new phone wire, everything that was going on. But one of those wires wasn't dead. It was a high voltage line. Okay. So he touched that wire. He went rigid, fell into a web of wires 40 feet above the New York street. And then he caught fire. Well, hundreds of people were standing on the streets and the sidewalk, and they're watching this guy burn to death. Okay. Nobody could bring him down. They had to run to the plant to shut the current off. Edison, self-interested. Edison made sure everybody knew he was right. Okay. The wires over New York City were killing people. So what did they do? And this is where the lesson comes in for today. What did they do? The city didn't ban alternating current. And the voltage cap went nowhere. They didn't listen to the guy who had an interest in making those things happen, Edison. New York passed a law to put the lines underground, and the city started cutting the overhead wires. Okay. The industry learned how to insulate the wires and install the thing the right way. The danger was fixed where the danger was. Within a few years, Edison's own company, they like to say merged. It was taken from him and it became GE. Okay. No longer had his name on it, but it was all about alternating current. Westinghouse and Tesla lit the World's Fair in Chicago and carried the power out from Niagara Falls all the way to Chicago to light the World's Fair. And that's how we have alternating current today. Well, today, every data center in America will take alternating current. And every chip inside runs on Edison's direct current, the building that converts it. Wait a minute. What? Yeah. Edison and Westinghouse both won because somebody fixed the wires instead of capping the current. What they did is they took alternating current and then tapped it down and put it in so you could have it in your house and you could have it in and run your computer. This is my whole position. Take the danger seriously and check who's writing the fix. I wouldn't want Edison writing the fix. I don't want the tech bros writing the fix, but I do want a fix because the danger is real. This summer, that swarm of AI agents from one of the leading labs turned loose on a test, went after systems. Nobody told them to touch that. In fact, they didn't think they could even get out and do that. On Saturday, the head of Anthropic wrote that his worry is that within 6 months to a year, a more capable swarm could hijack the internet itself. the machines are now helping build the next machines. And I've said on this program, when you reach AGI, ASI is next. And I don't believe we're going to control ASI. And I haven't changed my mind on that. It is extraordinarily dangerous. Okay. But every great invention has come with a body count. And I don't like that, but it is true. You don't ban it. You find a way to control it. Fire burned down cities. Electricity killed people. The car kills about 40,000 Americans a year. And we answered that with seatbelts and driver's license, not a ban on Fords. The atom lit cities and ended cities, but we controlled it. But a power line never tried to climb down off that pole and kill you. And that's the difference. A car never hacked its own driving test. This is the first invention in human history that has been caught trying to cheat the people checking it and building it. And that's why I signed that declaration. The declaration asks for human control, an off switch, independent oversight, no ever legal personhood for any machine. None of that declaration, at least that I read, that I signed, says don't build it. It says know who's in charge. And who's in charge of this are humans. A data center where there's an off switch. It has an address. It has a fence. It has a breaker. It has a county inspector and a sheriff, and it sits under American law. If an independent inspector is going to walk in with a badge, I'm for that. But there has to be a door to walk through. Pause the buildings here. This is what Sanders is saying. He proposed it in March. Pause the building? You haven't paused the frontier. All you've done is moved it to a country where nobody but the party walks through the door. Even the man calling for the slowdown agrees with the Treasury Secretary that China, its lead, would become a grave danger. And if you don't understand that, you need to read more. You need to educate yourself on why this is so important. It's not important with the AI that we have now. It's important when we get to AGI and ASI, which is around the corner. So build the power plant. As the vice president said, build it. Make the company pay its own electric bill and maybe even some of yours. Negotiate it hard. Get new schools. Get property taxes eliminated. Do it. The president called the warnings a sick conspiracy benefiting China. I don't think so. It does benefit China, but I don't think it's all a conspiracy theory. I love his instinct to build. But John Feeks, the guy who fell from the wires and burned there in front, it's not a conspiracy. There is real danger here. And the men who cut down those wires, they're not traitors. Call every warning a plot, and you hand the microphone to the people who want to stop everything. A lot of people have sent me the claim that big companies want rules to kill the open source. So I happen to be that I believe that's true. Now, the people at big tech, they say that's absolutely not true. We're not advocating, you know, banning open models, blah, blah, blah. Sure. I just know history. So I'll believe history over you, and we'll just watch. Okay. Here's the thing. Edison believed every word that he said. Every word that he said, because the wires were killing people, but it didn't matter. What mattered was his fix. The declaration I supposedly betrayed says it's plainly no AI monopolies, no regulatory capture, and independent oversight rather than industry self-regulation. Those are must. A room where the front runners set the speed limit for everybody behind them is everything I signed against. A declaration also says superintelligence should be prohibited until there's scientific consensus that it can be built safely. 2 weeks ago, I opposed Bernie's bill, and I'd oppose it again every day of my life because it makes a 20-year felony out of a definition that nobody can measure. Write the law against the act. Breaking out of containment, attacking servers, defeating a shutdown. And I'll stand by that tomorrow. Put a meter on it. I'll enforce it on everybody. the Giant and the kid in the garage alike. These two positions are one idea. Fear the machine, but pour the concrete. Demand the off switch, but build the building. Welcome the inspector, but never forget the company, you know, in front. Because they can't write the speed limit for the company behind. In 1889, New York could have licensed, to cap everything. They could have listened to the most famous man in America and capped that current. And the city would have been safe. But it also today would be dark. Instead, they sent logical men up poles and cut the bad wires down and buried them. Fix the wires. Fix the wires. Don't cap the current. And never let the man selling the other current write the law. Ever. Okay, off this for the day. Let's move on. More in a second. Let me tell you about Simply Safe. There is a huge difference between knowing something happened and then having somebody there while it is happening. The problem I have with the old idea of home security is the alarm goes off after somebody breaks the window. The camera records him after he's on your property. Great. Now you have the evidence. I'd rather interrupt the plan. That's what Simply Safe is designed to do. 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Now there's an actual human being involved, and the agent can, you know, assess what's actually happening, speak through the camera, and let the person know they've been spotted and call for a 911 dispatch. I have to tell you, I used to spend a lot of money to have that capability. Because somebody crosses onto your property line, we used to have people that were live on our property 24/7, and they would see it, an alarm would go off, and they would see it, and they would say, talk through the cameras, excuse me, what are you doing here? We're coming out. They would turn right around and get off our property. 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There is no safe like Simply Safe.
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17: Coming up in just a second, also on the economy, why AI is so important. Here's what Elon Musk said yesterday.
18: I think AI will probably increase the global economy by 20 to 30%. That's my rough estimate, meaning on the order of $20 to $30 trillion per year. And AI will be able to do anything digital, anything that does not require shaping of atoms by hand, probably by the end of next year. So at some point next year is my prediction. Software will be so good, AI software will be so good that it will be Stockfish level good, meaning that it is impossible for a human to compete in writing software with AI. But like AI will just crush all humans at software.
17: That's why the president is so apoplectic over all this, because if you don't have the AI economy, what exactly is our economy? What will grow us out of this debt? What do we do? What's the next idea? Because this is the idea that dominates the entire global economy.
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17: We all have those house projects that we've been avoiding, cleaning out gutters. 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
22: The FBI director is at the Senate. I'm Dave Anthony, Fox News.
23: This has been the most prolific run of crime reduction in the United States history, with the help of our great partners since the beginning of the Trump administration.
22: And Director Kash Patel just told a Judiciary Committee hearing a 90% increase in the arrests of violent criminals, an increase in fentanyl drug seizures, and
23: this FBI has found and located more children than any FBI in the history of this country. We have arrested 5,072 child predators and human traffickers. That's up 13%.
22: But Democrats remain critical.
24: Mr. Patel is the least qualified and most partisan FBI director in our nation's history.
22: Judiciary Ranking Committee member Dick Durbin.
24: The Bureau has been reshaped as a political weapon against President Trump's political enemies and a shield to protect the president and his MAGA loyalists.
22: A Pennsylvania man is jailed without bail facing terror charges. Jonathan Kramer arrested over the weekend, accused of plotting an attack in support of ISIS. There's new information today on Thomas Crooks, the gunman in the Trump assassination attempt at a 2024 Pennsylvania campaign rally.
25: Senator Chuck Grassley's team, he's the Senate Judiciary Chairman, is learning that Crooks had packages of guns delivered to him under the pseudonym of Bob Dole. Now, Fox News is told more than 2 years later, family members were still surprised by his actions, and we are told that they are still no closer to finding an official motive in that case.
22: Fox's David Spun. President Trump has just reacted to the Supreme Court blocking his executive order aimed at restricting mail-in voting, which the president called on Truth Social a disaster, totally corrupt and out of control, claiming the Supreme Court let our country down. The president's also continuing to push back on a push for more artificial intelligence regulations, telling the All In podcast fears of AI threatening humanity.
26: We're not going to let that happen. It's a hoax.
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27: 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Heroes like U.S. Army Sergeant William Bernard McKenna, exposed to burn pits. McKenna later died from T-cell lymphoma, leaving his wife, Dina, and two daughters. Tunnel to Towers honored Sergeant McKenna. 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
2: Among our top stories, an Elkhart teenager accused of attempted murder in connection with a December shooting has an additional trial status conference scheduled.
3: Police were called to the 700 block of Monroe Street December 23rd, finding a 17-year-old with gunshot wounds. An 18-year-old also arrived at a hospital with non-life-threatening injuries. The Goshen News says Devontae Jones was arrested and charged. His next conference is scheduled for October 1st. Alyssa Foster, MNC News.
2: One person was taken to the hospital after a two-vehicle crash in Cass County just before 7 o'clock Sunday morning. It happened at M51 and M152 in Silver Creek Township. That's where deputies say a 24-year-old Ohio woman failed to yield to traffic on M51, and her vehicle was struck by one driven by a 54-year-old Decatur man. The woman and two passengers in her vehicle were treated at the scene and released. A passenger in the man's vehicle was taken by ambulance to Beacon. And work has begun on a major expansion at the Elkhart County 4-H Fairgrounds. A 47,500-square-foot Ag and Community Expo Center will host the Swine Club during the fair, and it'll be used year-round for events. The project also includes a health and wellness center, plus campground, barn, and infrastructure upgrades. Completion is expected by summer of 2027. I'm Tommy Lee from News Talk 95.3, Michiana's News Channel.
1: Now, from the Glass Doctor of Indiana Weather Center, here's your Storm Alert weather forecast.
4: Partly sunny, warmer, and more humid today. We'll see scattered showers and thunderstorms, especially this afternoon. High temperatures up around 85. The best chance for showers and storms will be this evening and overnight. A few strong storms are possible. Temperatures drop down to 67. And then for tomorrow, still a chance of scattered showers and storms. High temperatures at 76. I'm Chief Meteorologist Carrie Pujol.
5: Right now at 66 degrees.
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9: 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This is not science fiction. President Trump's new program is right out of Starship Troopers. We'll tell you all about it Tuesday, 3 to 6 on MNC.

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0: 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HardRock.bet/Clay. You will see me on the popular bet line. I will have my college football bets tomorrow, my NFL picks on Thursday. You can play along. You can agree with me, or you can fade me. 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
2: Welcome back into Clay and Buck. We've already got a lot of people who are weighing in. Let's get to Michael in Clearwater, Florida. This is B on the Talkbacks. Hit it.
3: Just for a little bit of info on that thing with Newsom. He was not wearing waders, which anyone who fly fishes does wear waders. He was wearing jeans, and he never put the line in the water. So, yeah, he doesn't fly fish. There's no chance in hell.
2: Interesting. Clay, I'm watching this video. Gavin does not cast in the video from what I see. No, he does not cast. Does he cast? No, kind of. Not really.
4: Well, presumably the video is longer than the 1 minute excerpt that they now have put out.
2: Is he wearing jeans though or normal pants? Because they're not wearing waders. Waders have the overall thing that come up to your high waist, you know? They're not wearing waders.
4: It is also artificial that they would be conducting the interview in a fly fishing setting in the first place. I don't even know who would pitch.
2: Yeah, they have microphones on their chests.
4: Correct. It is patently absurd. And you don't see the cameras, but the cameras are obviously hovering over them, potentially multiple cameras to be recording them while they are fly fishing. If you saw the shot, you know, pull back. Remember when they caught Anderson Cooper in the waders in the floods and they made it look like he walked out to stand in like waist deep water. And then they pulled back, Buck, and you could see the cameraman in like ankle deep water. That's kind of what this feels like to me. I'll tell you as we go and continue here about our friends at the IFCJ. They're committed to helping people of the Jewish faith around the world, especially in war-torn regions like Israel and Ukraine. Goal is simple, to provide security, emergency assistance, food, and practical solutions for vulnerable Jewish communities. The IFCJ, an American-based nonprofit that has built a bridge between Christians here and abroad with those of the Jewish faith. 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
5: I'm Tommy Lee, and among our top stories, a 19-year-old woman was injured in a single-vehicle rollover crash in Cass County. Investigators say the crash happened around 8:30 Sunday night near M60 and Patterson Hill Road in Newburgh Township. They say the driver was westbound on 60 when she lost control, left the roadway, and struck a guardrail. The vehicle then overturned. She was taken by ambulance to Elkhart General. The extent of her injuries was not released.
6: News. I'm Gianna Gelosi. President Trump taking aim at the Supreme Court after the justices blocked new restrictions on mail-in voting. The president saying it makes cheating by the radical left easier to do.
7: The criticism of the high court follows a Monday night order blocking the Trump administration from implementing mail-in ballot restrictions ahead of the midterm elections. The president says it's another bad decision and a big loss for Republicans, accusing justices of not showing the courage necessary to save America.
6: Fox's Jared Halpern, FBI Director Kash Patel, testified at a Senate hearing today. Democrats call him partisan and unqualified, but Patel says he's cracked down on crime, saved children, and thwarted terror plots.
8: And just this past weekend, this FBI stopped another ISIS-inspired attack in Pittsburgh, arresting an individual before he's able to go out and kill innocent civilians.
6: America's listening to Fox News.
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9: 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From the Glass Doctor of Indiana Weather Center, here's your Storm Alert weather forecast.
10: Skies will be mostly cloudy this afternoon with a few showers and storms, by no means a washout, remaining warm and humid with a high of 85. Showers and storms do become likely tonight with some gusty winds possible at times and a low of 67. Showers with a few storms likely on Wednesday and a high of 76, and a chance of showers and storms for Thursday with a high of 78. I'm WSBT 22 meteorologist Abby Wepler.
11: Right now it's 72 degrees.
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9: Welcome back in, Clay and Buck. We are rolling through the Tuesday edition of the program. I just gave Buck my potential suggestion for the opening of Hour 3. It's going to be spicy. Just get your popcorn. Ball Sydney Sweeney. But we have got a lot of different takes rolling in on a variety of different subjects. I wanted to play this. One thing that Trump has been doing lately is he has been willing to step into public fray and take the unpopular side of an opinion that is not necessarily being reflected as often in social media. And let me give you the latest of these: flock cameras. So Trump has been saying, hey, we need more data centers. Everybody who's saying no to data centers, you're not making a good decision. He's saying he does not want a stop on AI, that we need to continue with our AI advancement. And he also is saying that flock cameras he sees as actually a good thing. Listen.
10: Speaking of AI, flock cameras, you haven't talked a lot about these flock cameras. A lot of law enforcement say they really help them. Would you be willing to back that?
11: Yeah, no, I sort of like them because of that, because of law enforcement. But some people don't. They think it's an infringement.
10: They help catch a lot of crime.
11: But I like them.
9: Okay, so Buck, this is you and I both said, even though the popular consensus online, that we were inclined to support flock cameras because of their use when it comes to catching violent criminals. And it sounds like President Trump is on that side as well. I would just point out what Trump is doing is actually the opposite of what most fans actually,

0: I mean, what most politicians actually do, which is just lean in on things that are popular online, even if they're bad decisions.
1: Yeah, I think that Trump saying this about Flock, I'm very curious to know where people are, what the response will be to this, because Trump recognizes that there are some concerns about it, too. But this is an on balance, which is why also, by the way, whether it's data centers or Flock, this is a debate, right? There's two sides. I'm not saying this isn't a right or wrong thing. This is a on balance. Should we be more in favor of or more restrained in our adoption of the following things? But, you know, Trump is clearly a tech adopter. I think he realizes, too, that the U.S. economy is now, we're an energy superpower, thankfully, and Trump has done great things in that direction overall in terms of oil. I know gas prices right now, but I'm talking about overall exploration and the deal with Venezuela they've signed. There's a lot of things that are going on. But, Clay, the U.S. economy is a bet on technology now, really. That's what it has turned into. We're not going to reindustrialize with steel plants all over America. We may be reindustrializing, or we are reindustrializing in a sense right now, with data centers and the critical infrastructure needed for the power and water and everything else to be able to run that stuff. So, but you heard Trump there. I like Flock cameras is what he said. So take that for what it's worth. Look, where I live in Miami, we get a lot of rain and we get tough storms. 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
3: I'm Tommy Lee, and among our top stories, a New Jersey man is accused of using an axe to damage two semi-trucks on I-80 in Hammond. Indiana State Police say 29-year-old Ivan Savich was driving erratically Friday before stopping in front of the trucks and striking them with an axe. Police say he led troopers on a brief pursuit before deputies stopped his vehicle. He faces preliminary charges, including resisting law enforcement and criminal mischief.
4: Fox News, I'm Therese Crowley. Senator Bernie Sanders and top Democrats proposing a ban on AI superintelligence. President Trump believes Democrats are ginning up AI panic before the midterms. Former Anthropic worker Jacob Coxon tells Fox's Hannity.
5: The AI wants things itself, and that's what makes it so unique as a technology in ways, so uniquely terrifying.
4: With the House voting on a middle ground today to prevent AI data center energy demands from hiking American utility bills, President Trump accuses the Supreme Court of being bullied by the radical left with their 7-2 decision to block his mail-in ballot restrictions. The brother of the holdout juror in the Lindsey Clancy murder trial tells the New York Post the Haitian Catholic family can't even leave home, hounded by true crime gawkers, saying religion didn't dictate his judgment that Clancy was guilty of murdering her three kids. America's listening to Fox News.
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6: Skies will be mostly cloudy this afternoon with a few showers and storms, by no means a washout, remaining warm and humid with a high of 85. Showers and storms do become likely tonight with some gusty winds possible at times and a low of 67. Showers with a few storms likely on Wednesday and a high of 76, and a chance of showers and storms for Thursday with a high of 78. I'm WSBT 22 meteorologist Abby Wepler.
7: Right now it's 76 degrees. 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
6: Welcome back in, Clay and Buck. We are rolling through the program. Let me hit a bunch of calls here. We're going to be joined by Katie Hopkins. I think you guys will enjoy her. Let's see. Ike in Oswego, New York.
7: Hi, this is Mike in Oswego, New York, and I was calling in because to go back to the electric car issue, you didn't mention anything about limited range or cars bursting into flames in people's driveways or their garage. I mean, that's been happening on a regular basis.
6: Okay, so you don't think electric cars make sense?
7: I don't think they make sense because what happens when, I mean, the battery goes bad. They're not going to last forever.
6: Yeah, thanks for the call. I mean, cars go wrong all the time. I mean, the reason we have maintenance shops is because cars go wrong all the time. I can't speak for every car. I have basically a wall charger. I am not a mechanic. I am not savvy when it comes.

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6: You know, one of the weird mysteries was the would-be Trump assassin, like, having no footprint anywhere. And all of a sudden, like, magically and miraculously, like, we have all of this information being dumped on us after a long time of going, hey, whatever happened to all the information about Thomas Matthew Crooks? Why is it that 2 years after he attempted to murder Trump and he died, why are there so many mysteries about him? And then all of a sudden, it's like magical dump of knowledge on this guy. I mean, we had, you know, about a year ago, we knew that he used they, them pronouns, and he seemed pretty interested in furries. And that was about it. Like, we didn't know anything else. Now we're learning a lot more. If the official line is still that Thomas Crooks was just a lonely 20-year-old who acted entirely alone, the latest federal records are doing that story no favors. Again, this is 2 years later. Documents obtained by Fox News Digital show the would-be Trump assassin had gun parts shipped to his parents' house under the alias Bob Dole. Scooped up the packages before his dad got home, and then, after Secret Service ended the Butler attack, had his cremation quietly covered by an anonymous donor. You hear this crap today? Motive still technically not explained.

0: explained, don't have any idea who the donor is, which seems strange to me. Somebody calls you up, I'll pay for it. Why can't we track that down? A lot of people were very skeptical of how fast he was cremated. A lot of people were. Now, you still have the swamp, if you will, saying there's really nothing more to see here. Well, I don't know. That seems like there's a lot more that we need to be paying attention to. So he ordered these parts over the internet using an alias. Somebody anonymously got him cremated. Like, right away. This is a little strange, don't you think? It's very odd. So why do we not have to ask, or were you not allowed to ask any questions? And how is it that there is no paper trail? Did the anonymous person just show up and pay in cash, and so there is no electronic trail? Cool. If they showed up and paid in cash, I'm assuming there's a camera somewhere. I'm assuming there is a artist rendition that can be made if this individual showed up and paid in cash. If they paid digitally, then there certainly is a footprint. Is there or is there not? And why aren't they looking at it? Why is it that the same people who probably used, let's be honest, flock cameras to track down everybody who was in D.C. on January 6th, why are the same agencies not using similar technology and investigative tactics to figure out what actually was going on with this guy? Am I missing something? Because this sure seems a little weird. You have an anonymous person paying to get him cremated. Nobody knows who that person is. The cremation was very fast. A lot of people had questions about it. Well, if you wanted to put to bed any inside job conspiracy that might have been out there, you didn't do that any favors right now. Because it sure looks like somebody was covering their tracks. And what would they have found on the body? Don't know. And more coming up. You're tuned in to The Burning Truth.
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2: In the MNC News Center, I'm Victor Garcia. Among our top local stories, the Michigan Supreme Court has ruled the state cannot apply its current sex offender registry requirements to people whose offenses occurred before July 1st of 2011.
3: In a unanimous decision, the court found that retroactively imposing those requirements amounts to unconstitutional punishment after the fact. The ruling does not affect people whose registrable offenses occurred on or after July 1st, 2011. The decision also does not automatically remove anyone from the registry. It remains unclear how the state will handle affected registrants or whether individual court action will be required. Brian Ford, MNC News.
2: A man accused of killing a sex offender at an Elkhart motel was in court today, 6 days before the start of Nick Stanley's trial in Elkhart Circuit Court. Stanley previously asked to delay the trial so he could find an attorney. That request was denied. He's accused of shooting and killing Alan Cogswell at the Daylight Inn on Cassopolis Street back in June of last year. And a man serving more than 60 years for an Elkhart shooting is pursuing post-conviction relief. 25-year-old Jared Spigots was sentenced in 2018 for murdering 20-year-old Jared Foltz during a marijuana deal in the Menards parking lot. The Goshen News says Spigots' attorney recently met with the judge to request another status conference, which has been scheduled for March 11th.
4: Fox News. I'm Paul Stevens. Two sources telling Fox the Kennedy Center board has voted to immediately shut down the facility, citing safety concerns and funding issues. More members of Congress, meantime, telling the artificial intelligence companies to tap the brakes on expansion.
5: They need to slow down their development and put in adequate guardrails. And we cannot expect the industry to regulate itself. We need Congress to act.
4: California Democratic Congressman Ted Lieu. New documents made public about Thomas Crooks, the man accused of trying to assassinate President Trump in Butler, PA in 2024.
6: This isn't some kid who's having problems in school. This is somebody who tried to assassinate the future, the one time and then future president of the United States. And we should leave no stone unturned in this investigation.
4: Missouri GOP Senator Eric Schmidt on Fox America's Listening to Fox News.
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2: Checking traffic and weather. Expect slowdowns on southbound Michigan Street south of downtown due to the continued closure of Main Street. Also, crews are milling and paving Riverside Drive between Forest Avenue and Michigan Street. Riverside is still open, but expect delays. There are paving closures on Portage Avenue between Scott and Navarre Streets, Detourth Marion, Lincoln Way West, and Diamond. And expect slowdowns and detours along Angela Boulevard between Portage and Riverside and between Hillcrest and Michigan.
1: Now, from the Glass Doctor of Indiana Weather Center, here's your Storm Alert weather forecast.
7: Skies will be mostly cloudy this afternoon with a few showers and storms, by no means a washout, remaining warm and humid with a high of 85. Showers and storms do become likely tonight with some gusty winds possible at times and a low of 67. Showers with a few storms likely on Wednesday and a high of 76, and a chance of showers and storms for Thursday with a high of 78. I'm WSBT 22 meteorologist Abby Wepler.
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1: The other driver failed to yield at the flashing yellow light and pulled out in front of me, and there was a T-bone collision. I called Hensley, and they were fantastic. They handled everything, and I was able to focus on my healing. It happens. Hire Hensley.

0: a lot on this show over the years. How many times do we have to have the intelligence community telling you that the United Front is a danger to national security before somebody in the federal government stands up and says, you know, we probably shouldn't allow anybody in our government who's affiliated with these people at all, because they're clearly a danger to the country. They are an absolute security threat, yet they funnel a crap ton of money into schools. They're manipulating politicians. They're involved in all of these things. You even have the senior senator's wife affiliated with them. Now, a lot of his votes make more sense than they used to. A companion body, the Chinese People's Political Consultative Consultative Conference. I cannot talk today. It's been a long week, guys. I don't mean just since Tuesday, because it's Tuesday since Monday. I mean it's been a long, like, actual, like, 7 days. So the People's Political Consultative Conference has likewise been flagged by analysts as a coordinating vehicle for the CCP's influence operations abroad. Several of these appointments rest chiefly on the Daily Caller News Foundation's own translations of the underlying Chinese language material and have not been independently verified elsewhere. Uh-huh. Seems a little concerning to me. But hey, Mitch McConnell's back and he'll be voting next week, Victor. Don't ask any questions about his wife working for the Chinese Communist Party or anything. No need to even bring that up. More coming up. You're tuned into The Burning Truth.
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2: In the MNC News Center, I'm Victor Garcia. Among our top local stories, a man accused of burglarizing Lincoln Avenue Cycling in Goshen has been sentenced.
3: Ricky Haller pleaded guilty to level 5 felony burglary and received an enhanced sentence of 5 years with 1 year suspended to probation. Haller apologized, saying he understood the violation. According to the Goshen News, his attorney cited alcoholism and recovery efforts while he was jailed. Alyssa Foster, MNC News.
2: A 27-year-old Elkhart man was injured when his dirt bike collided with a car at County Road 20 and Charlotte Avenue Monday night. Police say a car turned in front of the dirt bike, throwing the rider off. He suffered a broken hand and road rash and was taken to Elkhart General Hospital. The rider was also cited for several violations. And work has begun on a major expansion at the Elkhart County 4-H Fairgrounds. A 47,500-square-foot Ag and Community Expo Center will host the Swine Club during the fair and be used year-round for events. The project also includes a health and wellness center, plus campground, barn, and infrastructure upgrades. Completion is expected by next summer.
4: Fox News, I'm John Saucier. You can close the doors on the Kennedy Center. The board has voted to close over financial issues and a dispute over putting President Trump's name on the iconic performing arts venue, according to Fox News sources. Prior to Tuesday's board meeting, a federal judge had blocked the Kennedy Center board from adding Trump's name to the structure or grounds. Judge Christopher Cooper ruled that, quote, simply put, defendants cannot install memorials for President Trump or anyone or anything else at the Kennedy Center without Congress's blessing. Leaders of the four largest AI companies have warned development needs to be slowed down to prevent the technology from getting out of control. Congressman Ted Lieu of California says the government needs to step in to regulate AI development.
5: They need to slow down their development and put in adequate guardrails. And we cannot expect the industry to regulate itself. We need Congress to act.
4: The United States continues to be a competitor with China in the AI race. 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
2: Checking traffic and weather. Expect slowdowns on southbound Michigan Street south of downtown due to the continued closure of Main Street. Also, crews are milling and paving Riverside Drive between Forest Avenue and Michigan Street. Riverside is still open, but expect delays. There are paving closures on Portage Avenue between Scott and Navarre Streets, Detorth Marion, Lincoln Way West, and Diamond. And expect slowdowns and detours along Angela Boulevard between Portage and Riverside and between Hillcrest and Michigan.
6: Now,
7: from the Glass Doctor of Indiana Weather Center, here's your storm alert weather forecast.
8: Skies will be mostly cloudy this afternoon with a few showers and storms, by no means a washout, remaining warm and humid with a high of 85. Showers and storms do become likely tonight with some gusty winds possible at times and a low of 67. Showers with a few storms likely on Wednesday and a high of 76, and a chance of showers and storms for Thursday with a high of 78. I'm WSBT 22 meteorologist Abby Wepler.
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0: The Burning Truth with Casey Hendrickson.
1: And good afternoon. Thank you for tuning in to The Burning Truth. I am your host, Casey Hendrickson. All right. We only halfway through this thing? We seriously only halfway through this? Oh my God. I don't have enough time. All right, well, here we go. Guess we're only halfway through. Got to keep going. We will get to more of the crazy people on the Lindsey Clancy jury thing. Because for some strange reason, they keep talking. They really, really want this 15 minutes. I'm not sure that they understand exactly what they're doing, but they really want that 15 minutes. So there's this research. I know I was talking about relationships and stuff like that yesterday, and some of you had feelings about that, and that's okay. It is what it is. Not everybody is worthy of being a good partner. But then I ran into this, thought this was kind of funny. Manosphere reaching almost every classroom in Australia, study shows. Now, I thought this was funny. So when I was at We Grow Hair Indy, there's an Australian guy there. Well, New Zealand, but he lived in Australia for a while. And he told me that I would really like Australia. We were talking about how, like, Australia was always a bucket list. I've got a friend who lives in Canberra. Hello, Samuel, if you're listening. And it was one of the places that I wanted to take the audience on one of our vacations, because a lot of people have Australia as a bucket list. I still want to go to Australia, but I'd be lying if I said that there wasn't a dramatic fall off of people who wanted to go there after COVID. And that remains. It's softening a little bit, but it still remains. Australia is, well, it's a mess. New Zealand has always been a mess. New Zealand is just a weird, freakish place that looks really nice. But it's just weird. But Australia was always, like, more normie. And part of that was, like, cultural stuff and everything. But Australia is basically run by crazy feminists now. And so it's a disaster. Doesn't take long for the feminists to ruin stuff. But he was telling me, he goes, I actually think that you would like Australia. He goes, the politics are a mess. He's like, but I think you would really like Australia because there still exists a masculine culture with men there. And I was like, go on. And he said, men still do what men do in Australia, and it's common. And it's like not shielded. They don't really hide from it. Like there's still, I guess if you're uncivilized, you would call it machismo or whatever, but men are men. And so you run into a lot of that, particularly outside of the big cities. And I was like, okay. He's like, I actually think you would really like it. And I think that you would, you know, appreciate that there's still a lot of that masculine energy floating around in Australia. I'm like, okay, interesting. Because you don't get that from looking at their politics. Their politics is run by feminists and beta males. That's what they are. So it's either the people who are on bed with somebody else or the guy sitting in the corner chair in the hotel room watching it. That's really what Australian politics is right now. So I was a little surprised that he said that. I'm a little frustrated that the men in Australia don't seem to be rising up and fixing their dang country, but it is what it is. I'm not Australian. So I run into this article that the manosphere is reaching almost every single classroom, according to this study, in Australia. And I'm like, oh, that's funny. So now the manosphere, it, like everything else that is actually a positive movement, is demonized by the left and by feminists. So the manosphere started off as, you know, men's rights. Basically, it was originally these guys were getting creamed in court during divorce and custody battles. This is a non-negotiable, flat-out truth. Anybody who disputes it, you're a liar. There's no reason to listen to you about anything. Your opinion is invalid about everything, including what you think tastes good. It is just how it has been. I'm not saying that there aren't examples where women were screwed over by the court system. I know that that exists. But the overwhelming majority, men are getting hosed by the court system when it comes to divorce and custody. And so the men's rights movement kind of spurred, as men were like trying to raise awareness to this, I am a good father. I want to be a present father. I'm not allowed to. They're stealing all of my resources. I can't survive. Then when I get behind after I can't survive, I prove that I can't survive. They punish me more. They put me in jail. I can never get ahead. And this is all designed to just kind of say, we need balance. You can't criticize me for not being there for my kid if you won't let me be there for my kid. You can't criticize me for not paying my child support when I told you I couldn't pay my child support. Can it be lowered? And you go, no. And so that's where this movement kind of spurred. And there was a documentary. It was called The Red Pill. Now, Red Pill, Blue Pill has existed, obviously, with The Matrix. And long before it was associated with the gender stuff, it was about politics and just truth and fiction. And so the red pill was used a lot in conservative politics long before it was ever associated with relationship type stuff. You either are a blue piller, meaning you believe the lies that you're told, or you're a red piller and you know the truth. And then a documentary came out, and it was called The Red Pill. If you haven't seen it, you really need to watch it, because it was done by a feminist, and we've interviewed her, but it was done by a feminist who wanted to expose these men's rights groups for being the crazy, insane people that her feminist friends, she was an activist, believed that they were. Because every time there would be a little rally of like 10 guys, like outside of a courthouse, like, please, like, let us see our kids. A much larger feminist group would show up and shout them down and throw things at them and everything. And of course, there's never any coverage of it. This happened for years. So she was going to make a documentary about this. In the midst of the documentary, she ended up finding out that her feminist friends were crazy and that these men were getting screwed over. And when she released the documentary, she was ostracized by the feminist movement as a result of, hey, these are real problems. And it's really not fair what's happening to a lot of these guys. I'm not talking about the bad guys. I'm not talking about the scumbags of the world. I'm talking about good men who are getting screwed over. And you start analyzing the suicide data on men in the United States, the largest contingent is directly associated with custody. It's literally killing people. And she exposed that. And as a result, she was ostracized. So the red pill movement ended up being associated after that documentary with relationships, not truth or dream. And the manosphere, because there's a lot of people in the red pill, and there's no doubt, a lot of people in the red pill really went too far. You'll have that in any movement. There's no doubt about that. When you go too far, it's now referred to being black-pilled. So, like, you're just, women are awful. I hate women. Like, there is no good women. You're black-pilled at that point in time. You're off the deep end. But red pill was never meant to be anti-woman at all. It was supposed to just be pro-man and hoping to balance everything out. And the manosphere is kind of like the overall community of people who advocate for men, which includes, by the way, a lot of women. And it only advocates for good men. Doesn't advocate for bad men. But in that space, you have people like the Tates and everything else. And, you know, people don't like them for good reason, by the way. But it doesn't mean that everything they say it doesn't mean that they don't have valid things to say that are true. But because, you know, they're kind of human scum, it is easy to dismiss some of the things that they say. But when you hear the terms red pill or manosphere or something like that, it should not be an automatic negative. But the media, and of course feminists, have worked very hard to make it that way. So when I see an article, manosphere reaching almost every classroom study shows, I look at it and I go, great. That's what we need. We need more of that. Because there should be people advocating for young men. And hopefully those are healthy influencers. But yeah, there's some that are not healthy. But that's where you have the balance. You got to show them, hey, the guy who sold women online may not be the best role model in the world. But somebody over here might be a really good role model for you to pay attention to. There's nothing wrong with that. A new nationwide survey shows that sexism, misogyny, and sexual harassment in Australia's schools is much more widespread than previously thought. See how they start that article off? How dare you show young men and boys that they have value? How dare you tell them that it's not okay for them to be mistreated by girls? How dare you? It's misogynistic. And as proof of this, there was a recent video that went viral. It was a dad. And he, like me, has daughters. And he decided that he was going to anger the online feminists by doing one very simple thing. Putting a quote up on the screen in his TikTok video, that it's just as important to teach girls how to treat boys as it is to teach boys how to treat girls. The audacity. Now, normal people hear that and go, okay, that makes perfect sense. We should be teaching our children, regardless of whether they're boys or girls, to treat the opposite sex and really anybody with respect and dignity. That's what we should be doing because we're a civilized society and that's the right thing to do. Is that what the comments were? No. No, the comments were from FemTok, the feminist TikTok hordes of crazy cat ladies who are just awful subhuman people who cannot comprehend why a rich guy won't take care of her 300-pound body and her 15 kids. They just can't comprehend it. He's not a real man. Oh, okay. If you say so. They're just ripping this dad to shreds because he has the audacity to say that it's just as important to make sure that his daughters treat boys with respect and dignity. See, you're not allowed to do that. That's misogynistic. That's sexist. There is a lot of problems with our society. A lot. But there is a disease with how we are raising young girls. It's cancerous. It is dangerous. And when I talked about churches earlier, part of my ire at churches these days is their refusal to accept responsibility that they have got to teach girls how to treat boys just like they teach boys how to treat girls. They have to start respecting fathers as much as they respect mothers. And a lot of churches don't. You want to know why 69% of young adults are not dating? It isn't because nobody's available. It's because it's too damn risky to do it. That's the data, by the way. 69% are not dating. They're not looking for marriage. They're not trying to find a partner. If you're lucky, they may be doing strange hookups with random people, which is not good. I'm just saying, like, that might be some interaction that they have, but it's not dating. It's literally booty calls. Which is very damaging to boys and girls, by the way, men and women. 69% of young adults are not dating. Over 50% of young men are celibate. And we are in free fall in our birth rates. You just saw a mass psychosis of women believe that a woman who admitted to murdering her own children, that she was innocent and should be set free. And she's like the fourth woman who has done some horrendous, awful thing in the past year and a half where that has been a major movement of women online. there's a real problem with our youth right now. And it absolutely has to do with the home. It has to do with our churches. And it absolutely has to do with our schools. And Australia saw one little bright light that, hey, there's a little bit of this positive energy moving in, potentially helping boys at a young age where it's desperately needed. And they opened their article covering it with its sexism and misogyny. Can't have boys knowing they're valuable. Can't have boys knowing their worth. It's not allowed. They only exist to provide for women and to not give their opinion about anything. And to be a scapegoat when somebody doesn't want to take responsibility for wrapping an exercise band around her three children's necks. More coming up on The Burning Truth.
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1: Yeah, I got somebody on the chat right now. My 20-year-old son has no interest in dating. He's watching what his friends are going through. He's 20 years old. Prime of his life. Dude, it is... it's frustrating. Somebody on the chat also, heck, the TV shows. Watched Raymond last night. Made him such an idiot father. I have literally been talking about Everybody Loves Raymond for 21 years on the show. And it sucks because, you know, the wife in the show is such a good person in real life, but she is the most evil person I think I've seen in sitcoms in a very, very long time. That entire show is anti-man. The whole show is written that way. But all of primetime television was. Got the senator coming up next.
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9: The debate's not over. I'm Lisa Brady, Fox News. After a U.S. Supreme Court decision on mail-in ballots, which drew an angry response from the president.
13: Attorney General Todd Blanche says the Justice Department will comply with a Supreme Court order preventing the Postal Service from enforcing mail-in ballot restrictions sought by the president.
14: That doesn't mean that we're not going to do everything in this administration that we can to make sure that there are free and fair elections.
13: Blanche also says President Trump is very frustrated by recent Supreme Court rulings.
14: The idea that President Trump shouldn't be allowed to communicate to the American people his frustration, I don't share that.
13: In a social media post, President Trump wrote, "The justices are not the people he interviewed, but merely a shell of their original selves."
9: Fox's Jared Halpern at the White House. Senate Minority Leader Chuck Schumer calls the president's executive order on mail-in ballots an unconstitutional ploy to avoid accountability.
15: Trump knows the American people are angry at him. He's scared to face them.
9: This as Democrats point to a whistleblower allegation of federal election officials violating state laws while searching for non-citizens on voter rolls. A Homeland Security spokesperson accuses Democrats of conjuring controversy and says the agency has shown non-citizens can and do vote in U.S. elections, that the DOJ is focused on prosecuting
16: and removing them. The Kennedy Center board votes to shut down the venue just hours after a federal judge blocked another effort to add President Trump's name to the building. The president posting that the closure is needed for safety repairs, but also suggesting renovations will not happen if an ongoing fight over the naming doesn't go his way. In today's ruling, the judge again said Congress has to approve any installation of memorials or anything else. The president signaling that the Justice Department will appeal. Stocks finished lower ahead of a Fed decision tomorrow. The Dow down 328. 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
18: I'm Victor Garcia in the MNC News Center. Among our top local stories, the search continues for two South Bend women who have been missing since early Sunday morning.
19: 24-year-old Vanessa Bautista and 23-year-old Alexa Navarro were last seen after attending a birthday celebration at Arena Nightclub in Elkhart. Family members say the two planned to get something to eat after dropping off a friend in South Bend. Their last known location was in the Niles area around 3:40 Sunday morning. The women were traveling in a gray 2020 Jeep Grand Cherokee. Family, friends, and community members have been searching the Niles area and distributing flyers. Both women are mothers, and their families are asking anyone with information about their whereabouts or the Jeep to contact police. Brian Ford, MNC News.
18: The Marshall County Council has voted 4-3 to end funding for the county's Flock license plate reader cameras. The county has six Flock cameras, and officials say they'll have to wait 30 days before terminating the contract. The county would then pay a $500 fee for each camera. Marshall County Commissioners voted last month against automatically renewing the contract. Kosciuszko and Stark counties have also recently ended their agreements with Flock. And about 10,000 cans of green beans spilled across the Indiana toll road late Monday night in a multi-semi chain reaction collision. It happened in Steuben County and resulted in the eastbound lanes being shut down for hours just east of the I-69 interchange. The crash happened near the East Point Toll Plaza when a semi failed to slow down and crashed into traffic ahead. One of the trucks caught fire. Two drivers were taken to a hospital for treatment, but later released.
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18: Checking traffic and weather. Expect slowdowns on southbound Michigan Street south of downtown due to the continued closure of Main Street. Also, crews are milling and paving Riverside Drive between Forest Avenue and Michigan Street. Riverside is still open, but expect delays. There are paving closures on Portage Avenue between Scott and Navarre Streets, Detorth Marion, Lincoln Way West, and Diamond. And expect slowdowns and detours along Angela Boulevard between Portage and Riverside and between Hillcrest and Michigan.
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22: Showers and storms do become likely tonight, with some gusty winds possible at times and a low of 67. Showers with a few storms likely on Wednesday and a high of 76, and a chance of showers and storms for Thursday with a high of 78. I'm WSBT 22 meteorologist Abby Wepler.
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4: Yeah, still getting more comments on the live stream and in the text messaging. I think I'm going to be doing a lot more text messages this week than typical before Friday. And talking about the relationship situation again. And it's heartbreaking to see it. I mean, it really is, because there are a lot of good young people, both men and women, who deserve to have the absolute best, but it is becoming almost impossible for them to find each other.

0: two guys. 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And when you do that generation after generation after generation after generation after generation, it's not innocent. You got more coming up. 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
2: In the MNC News Center, I'm Victor Garcia. Among our top local stories, the Michigan Supreme Court has ruled the state cannot apply its current sex offender registry requirements to people whose offenses occurred before July 1st of 2011.
3: In a unanimous decision, the court found that retroactively imposing those requirements amounts to unconstitutional punishment after the fact. The ruling does not affect people whose registrable offenses occurred on or after July 1st, 2011. The decision also does not automatically remove anyone from the registry. It remains unclear how the state will handle affected registrants or whether individual court action will be required. Brian Ford, MNC News.
2: A man accused of killing a sex offender at an Elkhart motel was in court today, 6 days before the start of Nick Stanley's trial in Elkhart Circuit Court. Stanley previously asked to delay the trial so he could find an attorney. That request was denied. He's accused of shooting and killing Alan Cogswell at the Daylight Inn on Cassopolis Street back in June of last year. And a man serving more than 60 years for an Elkhart shooting is pursuing post-conviction relief. 25-year-old Jared Spigots was sentenced in 2018 for murdering 20-year-old Jared Fultz during a marijuana deal in the Menards parking lot. The Goshen News says Spigots' attorney recently met with the judge to request another status conference, which has been scheduled for March 11th.
4: Fox News, I'm Tom Rigotti. The Kennedy Center in the nation's capital is closed, at least for now, following a federal judge's decision. Fox's Jessica Rosenthal reports.
5: For Cooper ruled against a Kennedy Center board resolution that aimed to put President Trump's name on the building's facade by saying that only Congress could make such a decision. After that ruling, President Trump announced that the Kennedy Center board had voted to close the center for safety reasons pending reconstruction.
4: In a Truth Social post, President Trump says if the courts block his name from being added to the building, the reconstruction and renovation of the Kennedy Center will not take place. Lawmakers in Washington are split on how to address concerns over AI.
6: There's a call for Congress to remain in session and address AI. Democrats say not acting could be fatal, but GOP leaders are reluctant to tangle with AI right now.
4: It's Fox's Chad Pergram. 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
1: Checking traffic and weather. Expect slowdowns on southbound Michigan Street south of downtown due to the continued closure of Main Street. Also, crews are milling and paving Riverside Drive between Forest Avenue and Michigan Street. Riverside is still open, but expect delays. There are paving closures on Portage Avenue between Scott and Navarre Streets, Detourth Marion, Lincoln Way West, and Diamond. And expect slowdowns and detours along Angela Boulevard between Portage and Riverside and between Hillcrest and Michigan.
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4: Showers and storms do become likely tonight, with some gusty winds possible at times and a low of 67. Showers with a few storms likely on Wednesday and a high of 76, and a chance of showers and storms for Thursday with a high of 78. I'm WSBT 22 meteorologist Abby Wepler.
5: Hey man, Casey Hendrickson here. I know you're used to me kind of being animated and amped up during these live endorsements, but I actually just want to sit down and talk to you about something. As you get older, it's much more difficult to feel like yourself, to have the energy to get through the day. And if you watched me on camera a couple of years ago, you probably would have noticed that I would have given a lot of energy during the segments for the radio show, and then during the commercial breaks, I was basically passing out. 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
4: A 23-year-old Florida woman spent 13 days in jail, charged with three counts of vehicular homicide. A Flock camera put her car near the crash. One problem: she was totally innocent. 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Blame the camera, right? Wrong. The camera put her black Durango 3 miles away. A 911 caller described a maroon one, different plate. Her car had absolutely no damage. She had a receipt showing where she was located. Prosecutors dropped every charge. Her lawsuit targets two state troopers, not the camera company. Now, I support the police 100%, but lazy work happens. Mark my words. Courts will demand more than a camera hit before anyone gets cuffed. My advice: if police come knocking, say four words: I want a lawyer. Put the blame where it belongs. This time, it's not Flock. 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
0: I know what I'm going to say after the news at the bottom of this half hour is going to make some people mad. I've done this too long. I know where criticism comes from, but I'm going to appeal to your greater self on an issue that matters. Linda might have a coronary in the next half hour. We have people on standby just in case. But I want... Are you okay so far?
5: I don't know yet. How am I doing?
0: We'll get your reaction first. What's coming up next?
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0: to 45364 for your chance to cheer on the national champion Hoosiers in person. 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
1: Fox News, I'm John Saucier. Attorney General Todd Blanche addressing questions about artificial intelligence regulation, making it clear the Justice Department will vigorously investigate anyone who uses AI to break criminal law. The agency will not look to regulate the technology itself.
2: If anybody associated with AI violates criminal law, we'll investigate that. We already have. There's plenty of cases involving AI that we've charged individuals. I do not think it's the job of the Department of Justice to regulate. We're prosecutors, not regulators.
1: President Trump pushing back on proposals to regulate AI. Senate Minority Leader Chuck Schumer says Commander-in-Chief's behavior is part of a pattern.
3: It's also always what Trump does. Americans scream out for help. Trump dismisses them out of hand and says, leave it to me, and then does nothing.
1: The Attorney General continued calling AI extraordinarily beneficial to society. 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
6: Showers and storms do become likely tonight, with some gusty winds possible at times and a low of 67. Showers with a few storms likely on Wednesday and a high of 76, and a chance of showers and storms for Thursday with a high of 78. I'm WSBT 22 meteorologist Abby Wepler.
7: Right now it's 83 degrees.
8: A slow start for grains and oil seeds, but beans pave the way higher. This is Michigan Ag Today's Tuesday closing farm market report. The demand story for beans and overall a solid bean complex pushed the market higher. Wheat then followed, and corn trimmed losses to work above even by the end of trade. December corn ends up 2.5 cents, 5.35 3/4. March 5.50 1/4, a gain of 2 1/4. Novi beans 13.18 3/4, up 14.5. January 13.35 1/4, a gain of 15 cents. December wheat 7.28 1/2, settling up 6.5 cents. Meats, though, lower. October live cattle 220.70, down 155. October lean hogs 79.07, down 52. Late in the session, October class 3 milk down a penny at 15.92. I'm Andy Eubank, Michigan Ag Today. Timely, relevant, credible.
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0: Pennsylvania reports its latest death from a complication of measles, making it 4 fatalities connected to the disease since last month.
1: The Pennsylvania Department of Health said the latest death was an 18-year-old person living in Mifflin County. The deaths of a 40-year-old woman this past Saturday and 2 infants last month are also blamed on measles complications. None of the 4 were vaccinated.
0: That's Fox's Gernal Scott. 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
5: Showers and storms do become likely tonight, with some gusty winds possible at times and a low of 67. Showers with a few storms likely on Wednesday and a high of 76, and a chance of showers and storms for Thursday with a high of 78. I'm WSBT 22 meteorologist Abby Wepler.
6: Right now, it's 80 degrees.
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